0: 4 on the Pete and Kimber Show. Good morning.
1: Southwest's hit.
2: Pete and Kimber's
0: sing-along
2: song.
0: Right, so our sing-along song's a bit of a theme this week. We're going with off-campus tracks, heated rivalry tracks, just to celebrate the fact that we found ourselves a single ice hockey player and that you are loving these shows at the moment. We are kicking it off with an absolute classic, by the way.
3: Well, on Friday we played a whole heap of off-campus songs. People were telling me yesterday how much they loved them.
0: It was great. Great fun.
3: And this one's got that beautiful old-school feel.
0: Oh, it really does. This will get you up and about for your Monday. This is The Foundations. Baby, now that I've found you, you're hearing it here.

0: We bring you some of the best from the off-campus and heated rivalry soundtracks, baby, now that I've found you. That's kind of how we feel about this.
1: It's Pete and Kimber's off-campus romance.
0: This is the romantic story that everybody has been begging for here in WA.
2: I mean, you're calling it romance, but I feel like it's a stretch because basically what it was a bunch of women who watched off campus and went, oh my God, I'm so hot for a hockey player. We want someone who's in ice hockey and we don't care anything else about him. And so I said, I reckon if we got a single ice hockey player, we could hook him up in 6 minutes. And that's exactly what's happened.
0: Yeah, you found one. You and producer Brooke. And boy, have you found one.
2: We found a guy for you. We're going to profile Rob all of this week. So, ladies, throughout this week, tune in. 8 o'clock every day, we're going to give you more of Rob. And if you like what you hear and you think you might be a good match for him, then jump in our DMs, tell us why.
0: Yeah.
2: And maybe you'll be going out on a date with him.
0: I mean, even if you're not interested in going out on a date with him, to follow along on this is going to be amazing.
2: Oh,
0: I'm so excited to hear how this rolls out. I mean, to actually pick someone to date who's gotten into our DMs.
2: And from what I understand so far, we only had a few brief chats with Rob, haven't we? It's been pretty like early days.
0: Very early. Well, this is essentially day one, really, if you think about it.
2: I feel like there's more depth to him than what we expected.
0: Yeah, yeah.
2: He's not some meathead athlete. There's more going on.
0: Well, don't let us tell you. Let him tell you. Have a listen. This is Rob.
3: Hello, my name is Rob, and I'm your ice hockey player for Pete and Kimber's off-campus romance.
4: Hazelhurst, bit of a character out there, definitely a good team guy. If you catch him in the woods, might catch him barefoot playing the harmonica, enjoying the nature.
3: I grew up in Margaret River until I was 10 years old. Then I moved to Montreal with my mum and my sister for 11 years, started playing ice hockey over there. Saw that there was a team in Perth, so I came over with my skates and my luggage, started playing for hockey for Perth. I had a bush block in Margaret River that we grew up on, so I went down there and started cutting down trees and mucking around with that, and yeah, now I have a timber mill and make furniture and doors and windows and play ice hockey, so it's all a bit of a weird world, isn't it?
2: What are some of your interests or your hobbies or interests outside of ice hockey?
3: Geez, the last couple of years I haven't really had time for any other interests outside of hockey and timber, but I used to be quite an avid surfer before I got into that, so I'd love to get back into that. Definitely play a bit of golf.
2: What star sign are you?
3: I'm a Libra.
2: Okay.
0: What does that mean?
3: It's like sun and moon.
2: Oh, sun and moon.
3: So I'm very much about fairness and equality, which I definitely feel.
0: You know what a Libra is, so that's a great start. Get a load of this guy.
2: Right? This is just the start.
0: So have a listen to some of those things, right? Traveller, adventurer, woodsman.
2: Great with his hands.
0: Handsy.
2: Yep.
0: Fairness, equality.
2: Right.
0: A mum and a sister.
2: Right.
0: Like, just at Margaret River, timber mills. Like, this is like, even if you are not going to date this guy, I think this is the sort of guy that in some way all of us sort of hope we would date at some point. Like, you know what I mean? Like, that adventure, that spark for adventure.
2: And to the naysayers who text us and said, Pete, Kimber, you guys are terrible at matchmaking. I mean, you know, pipe down, okay? We've done it. Like, you can only do so much, and we've found a great guy.
0: We've found a great guy. He's an absolute ripper. All right? So now, as we continue to profile him more over the next few days, every morning from 8, the job is now yours, ladies. If you have a single friend or you are the single person who wants to live the off-campus romance life, but with a lot more depth to it, Rob is your man, and we are your show.
2: I do love that we're getting a lot of texts from women saying, my friend, it's my friend. Then go and tell your friend. Tell all of your friends this is where he is.
0: Yeah. DM us on our socials, and we will get to it.
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14: 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Spencer Street, Bunbury. 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

0: Sabrina Carpenter, 8:15. Pete and Kim show, good morning. Thanks for spending your Monday with us. Alpha Bucks for $10,000. Your next chance at it. We are literally minutes away. I think we've had a couple of 8 out of 10s this morning. We've gotten close.
1: Yeah.
0: We've gotten close, guys. Let's go again. Let's do it. This off-campus heated rivalry thing, right? Mm-hmm. Especially the one that we're doing right now, where we found Rob from the Perth Thunder. He's a single ice hockey player, and because of the popularity of the show, we found him, and we're putting him out there for someone to date. So send us your DMs. Already people are diving in on the text line right now from 955. Please drop your name there as well. We'd love to see it. Guys, I'm happily married 16 years, but I'm so invested in this Rob thing. Great. Like, please do, because you don't necessarily have to be single and interested in Rob to actually play along with this. It's going to be good fun. The other one here is that someone said to us, when are you guys going to recreate a scene from off campus? What scene?
1: I've got to be honest, I haven't seen it.
0: I know you haven't seen it.
1: Trust me, I feel like I've seen it with the amount of people that have told me about it.
0: Yeah.
1: And the scenes that they love, but like, you've seen it.
0: I'm watching it, right? There's a few scenes that we could recreate just off the top of my head.
1: What I hear is that it's nothing but sauce. I hear it is just...
0: It is hot and steamy.
1: And everybody... How are you and I going to recreate a scene like that?
0: Particularly in the earlier episodes, I feel like it's a little less saucy and there's some quite nice plutonic things. Like, we could recreate the bed laptop scene. That sounds...
1: Can we, though?
0: That sounds a lot freakier than what it actually is. No, we're on the bed, we're watching a laptop, and then you go to one side of the room, I go to the other, and that's it. And that's the end of it, right?
1: Okay, well, then why bother?
0: Because someone's asked.
1: Why would anyone want to see that scene?
0: All right, well, we could recreate the scene where we're two ice hockey players and then you beat the hell out of me on the ice. We could do that.
1: Well, I don't...
0: Any sort of ideas, Producer Brooke? What other scenes would you... Is there a scene that we could recreate? What do you like?
1: Oh, we can't hear her.
0: Sorry. Go again.
2: I think when you are lying on separate... floors and you're just sharing reels, that'd be fun.
0: Yeah.
2: That'd be fun.
0: Yeah.
1: What are you guys talking about?
0: None of this
1: is interesting.
0: What do you want?
1: I don't know, but if you're going to make me pull out my Meryl Streep gear and I've got to do some acting, I want to, like, get, like, chomp on something, like, really get into the scene.
0: You want to chomp on something?
1: No, you want to get in there and get, like, your teeth stuck into something, don't you?
0: Actually, you know what? You know which one? Actually, I've got an idea. You know which one we could recreate?
1: No.
0: Brooke, go.
1: Literally, yeah, no.
0: Go with me on this. What about the dance floor scene when she's in the J-Lo dress?
2: Oh, Kimber would look good in a J-Lo dress.
0: In a J-Lo dress.
1: What J-Lo dress? Is this made in Manhattan J-Lo?
0: No. This is the green one where it goes all the way down.
1: Oh, it's that plunging number.
2: This is the dress that made Google Images. So there was no Google Images until this dress was worn.
1: I remember this plunging number.
0: The plunging number down to the belly button. And I'd be in one of the flight suits from
2: Maverick.
0: Top Gun. Maverick, yeah. We could do that. Would you be comfortable in that dress?
1: Whatever. Nothing about this show makes sense. Okay. What do you mean, Maverick and J-Lo? What are they doing in off campus?
0: Because they're at a party. They're all, and there's a DJ in a bee costume.
1: Okay.
0: Do you want to be the bee?
2: I will absolutely be the bee. And it is Bo and Dean's 22nd birthday party at the lake house. Come on, Kimber.
0: There you go. It's a 22nd birthday party. You know what? I'll even wear the dress. If you'd be more comfortable in the...
1: Sure.
0: I'll wear the outfit.
1: Let's just make it happen.
0: All right.
1: You put the scene together, I'll make it happen.
0: And scene.
1: Great.
0: Okay. We'll do it. We'll get it done. Thanks for the suggestion, by the way, on the text. I appreciate it. Let's get the Alpha Bucks.
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5: final check across all the towns. Yeah, look, it's been a good one. No issues or delays. Just remember to keep 40Ks in school zones and children's crossings, of course, until 9 this morning. Ongoing works, Forest Highway, Preston Beach Road, Preston Beach. These are upgrades with speed reductions and lane closures in place. And Boyne up Picton Road in Picton, some gravel shoulder repair works. These are night works with half road closure too and detours there to get you around it. 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Bernie D, more traffic tomorrow morning on the Southwest Hit.
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25: Hi there, it's Damien Carbon. The Albany community is rallying around the family of Daniel Turpin after the 35-year-old died in a spearfishing incident offshore on Saturday. He was near Michaelmas Island when he was attacked just before 11:30 a.m. In a statement, his family says he was an adored husband, son, brother and uncle who had a lifelong love and deep respect for the ocean. Local MP Scott Leary admits the town is still in shock.
26: It's devastating for our town. We are a city, but we are a close-knit community, so we'll rally together around each other.
25: A 52-year-old man from Margaret River will face court in Perth today over an alleged incident at Perth Airport. He was removed from a flight on May 20 due to suspected intoxication. While being escorted off, he allegedly harassed crew and acted disorderly. Police say he later refused to leave when directed by AFP officers. And the Southwest Slammers have lost a thriller by 4 points to the Perry Lakes Hawks.
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28: Good morning, I'm Matthew Layton. A state funeral will be held for Professor
2: Professor Richard Scollier after his death from brain cancer at 59. Prime Minister Anthony Albanese says the former Australian of the Year leaves an indelible mark.
3: His legacy will always be with us. The recently established Richard Scollier Chair at the Chris O'Brien Lifehouse proudly bears his name. And one day, when a cure is found, Richard's name will be spoken.
2: A decades-old murder mystery may finally be moving. James Delamangas has reportedly been arrested in Greece over the 1999 Sydney nightclub stabbing death of George Giannopoulos. Voters are giving the major parties a pretty loud shove, with One Nation now sitting on top of the news poll pile. Party's primary vote is at 31%. And Julia Gillard has taken aim at the return of Ditch the Witch, calling it disgusting. The former Prime Minister has backed Victorian Premier Jacinda Allen after the same slogan was used against her in 2011.
4: Did you know that diabetes is Australia's fastest growing chronic condition? Over 300 Australians are diagnosed with the condition every day. Search Diabetes Australia to find out more.
2: There's an update on Star Eagles defender Ruben Ginby's quad issue following the loss to Port. Seven's Ryan Daniels has the latest.
6: The early word I'm hearing is that the hope is he might not need surgery on this one. It is a high-end quad strain, which is bad.
12: Yeah.
6: So if that is the case, I would say like an extended conservative management, 8 to 12 weeks.
2: The Eagles host the Kangaroos this weekend. And Collingwood and Melbourne will play for the Neil Danaher Trophy today at the MCG.
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23: Today in Bunbury, heavy showers with a top of 20 tonight, down to 6. And tomorrow, clearing showers with a high of 15. 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
1: $10,000. Good morning, Leah.
33: Good morning. Hello.
1: Leah, new tyres for the car required. $10,000 will do it, and you'll get plenty spare.
33: Yes, that's the hope.
1: Okay.
0: All right, Leah, let's go. 30 seconds, 10 questions. Pass if you don't know an answer. We'll come back around to it. Your letter today is N for Nido. N for Nido, which is a type of tyre. It's a brand of tyre. Hopefully you can grab a few of those. Good luck.
33: Thanks.
1: Okay, Leah, let's go. Question number one, name a country where it snows.
33: Norway.
1: A building item.
33: Nail.
1: A magazine.
33: New idea.
1: A metal.
33: Nickel.
1: A boy's name.
33: Nathan.
1: A verb.
33: Knocking.
1: A Greek goddess.
33: Nike.
1: A colour.
33: Pass.
1: An occupation.
33: Nurse.
1: A movie.
33: Never been kissed.
1: A colour.
33: Yeah. Knocking got me.
1: I felt that. I felt that one.
0: In your stomach by the sounds of things.
1: Do you know when you're just...
0: Yeah.
1: Sorry, Leah.
0: When you're just under a blanket by a warm fire.
1: The colour, navy blue.
33: Yeah.
1: Nutmeg.
0: Nutmeg.
1: But
0: I think you said knocking for a verb,
33: right? I did say knocking, yeah.
0: Which I think is a K. I'm just trying to think off the top of my... We always err on the side of let's double check. Because what if there is an N-O-C-K kind of knocking? Oh, there we go.
1: Yeah, the knocking is the archery term for the act of placing an arrow onto a bowstring in preparation for shooting.
0: To knock. Oh, no. That means you got 9 out of 10. Nine out of 10, I think.
1: Yep. I think you even came up with
33: the
1: I think you even came up with the Greek goddess, which was insane.
0: Nike.
1: Well done.
0: Is Nike a goddess? Nike. I don't know. All right, mate. Leah, not to be today, but thanks for having a run at it, mate. Nice to have you on the show.
33: Okay, thank you.
0: Okay, bye-bye.
1: Oh, they're doing so well.
0: Alpha Bucks for $10,000. You know what usually happens when we start seeing a lot of 8s or 9s? It means a 10 out of 10 is not far off.
1: Okay.
0: It could be you, all right? So make sure you keep on listening. Earlier this morning, we launched our Taylor Swift Sip and Sing. So in honour of the fact that her nuptials to Travis Kelce are coming up, as rumoured, in around about a month's time, we are hosting a Sip and Sing. You can go and register yourself. It's an over 18s. All-female event at peteandkimber.com.au. But the rumours about the wedding, how many people are going to be there, where it's going to be.
1: Why are there all these rumours? Why don't we just ask producer Brooke? She's Taylor Swift's bestie.
0: That is a great idea. We'll get her on next. Oh. Stay with us.
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0: 8:34 on the Pete and Kimber Show. Good morning. Some of you do not wake up early enough to have heard some of the other things we did earlier in the show. And some of you are around now to hear this. Just want to say once again thank you to everybody who came and visited us at our mix market yesterday.
1: We had a great time. Thank you so much. It was a big turnout, beautiful day, lots of great stalls. Awesome time.
0: And Perth City Farm turned it on for us as well, so thank you so much. It was an absolute ripper. Thanks if you supported.
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1: Producer Brooke, what's trending?
4: Hello. Well, the rumours are swirling about the Taylor Swift, Travis Kelce wedding. Honestly, people are speculating all over the place. Have a listen.
5: Taylor Swift's wedding venue under fire.
6: The options are Rhode Island Mansion, Arrowhead Stadium, a random English countryside castle, a Nashville vineyard, and New York City.
7: Swift is reportedly planning to host the ceremony at her iconic Rhode Island mansion.
6: They're not going to tell people that it's in New York City.
8: Taylor Swift and Travis Kelce's wedding date and location might have actually just been revealed.
9: Oh my God!
4: Honestly. So let's run through a couple of these. A lot of people think it might be June 13 and the whole July 3 thing was a bit of a, you know, everyone will wait till July 3 and then boom, June 13, her favourite number's 13. So we'll have to wait and see if that happens. Look, I think a lot of this is just a little bit of smoke and fire from Taylor's camp to try and keep everyone guessing so they can get away with a beautiful wedding that isn't, you know, overrun by paparazzi. But the first venue that everyone's looking at is the Ocean House Resort in Rhode Island. Now, she has a ginormous property in Rhode Island. So speculation is she'd have the ceremony on her property and then go to the resort for the reception.
1: And nobody wants to host because you have to do all the cleaning up and the catering.
0: Oh,
1: like, you're just better off going to a venue, getting it done.
0: She's not doing that. But she's not doing the catering.
4: There was
0: she's not the one rocking up having baked the cake.
1: Someone's got to clean up.
4: There was a rumour, though, someone had already booked the Ocean House Resort in Rhode Island and got a pretty big payout from T-Swift, but no one has confirmed
0: I'll tell you what, if I was up for, like, having a

0: If I was close to having a wedding around that time, I'd have booked like a ton of places.
1: Oh, a ton of places.
0: Just for the sake of like the potential for getting a big payout for from Taylor Swift.
1: Yeah, but all the deposits would bury you.
0: She'd pay it. She'd pay them out, and she'd pay those, and she'd just have her venue, and then she'd pay for your wedding. You'd probably end up in a music video. It's a pretty safe bet.
1: Okay, no one do that. That is a terrible idea.
2: You'll be able to do it for her next wedding.
1: Oh, but look.
0: Did you hear that? You can't miss. You can't just glide over that.
1: Oh, the next wedding. Mm. Girl, are we not supporting this one?
2: Yeah, sure.
0: I mean, it would be a great premise for another album, wouldn't it?
1: Dear God, can you all please jump on board the 1,200 people that'll be... Look, Madison Square Garden is the sort of top runner at the moment.
2: Yeah. 1,200? Is that how many people she's inviting?
1: Well, the rumour is that...
2: Oh, come on.
1: The safety and security of 1,200 people is tricky, right? So they're thinking she'll turn Madison Square Garden because it's got the infrastructure
2: for not friends.
1: Security.
2: 1,200 people, that's not friends.
0: Well, we had 130-odd. At our wedding 10 years ago when people still had those proper traditional weddings, right? Yeah. And we did not get a chance to talk to everybody.
1: Well, it's going
0: to
1: be more like a bit of a mini concert, really,
2: isn't
1: it?
2: She doesn't know half the crowd.
0: Yeah.
2: There's no way she knows those people.
1: But look, I mean, a lot of reports are coming out. Page Six has said that everyone who's been invited has been sworn to secrecy, but the save the dates have gone out. TMZ said that all the invitations have been watermarked with guest names so they can see if anyone leaks it. But look, it is... What they're kind of going with it is Friday, July 3. At the moment, the front runner is Madison Square Garden, so we'll see about that one. But look, I mean, wedding planning is so stressful. Can you imagine trying to plan?
0: Don't give me this wedding planning is
1: she
0: so
1: would
0: stressful.
1: You know how many
0: places I've heard make commentary on the fact that wedding planning is so stressful? Let me give you a hot tip. Taylor Swift is not having the same stress that the rest of us, actually, I'll say my wife because I didn't really plan much for our wedding.
1: Yeah, we know that.
0: Actually stressed about when it came to putting a wedding together.
1: I think she's really involved in the planning. You know, I reckon there'll be Easter eggs. Nah. She loves a little bit of trickery, a bit of tomfoolery.
0: This is going to be fun for her. This is going to be a lot of fun. She's paying a lot of people a lot of money to take that stress on instead.
1: You're just angry you didn't get invited.
0: Got invited to our sip and sing, though.
1: That's true.
0: Which is an all-female over 18 event.
1: I cannot wait for that.
0: If you'd like to be there, PeteandKimber.com.au. Can we shift gears for a moment?
1: Sure.
0: Can we go to Africa?
1: Sure.
0: Really?
2: Now?
1: I don't know. Maybe.
0: No, not what now. For? Like, just... I have to go meet some fans.
1: Okay.
2: Fans of Africa. Or fans of you.
0: Fans of me, who live in Africa.
2: Okay.
0: Something's happened over the weekend.
2: Oh, great.
0: It's wild. It's actually proper wild.
2: I look forward to hearing about this prince that wants to sweep you off your feet.
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0: on the Pete and Kimber Show. Good morning. Thank you for spending your morning with us. Hope you're waking up to a lovely Monday ahead. And I wonder how you went with your marathon over the weekend. I hope it was a good one.
1: Was everyone in a marathon?
0: Apparently that's what happens. If you run a marathon, you talk to each other about it. Can you tell me when the last time I ran a marathon was? Throw it out there. When's the last time you think I ran a marathon?
1: I don't think you've ever run a marathon.
0: That is correct. I've never run a marathon.
1: That's why we've never discussed it on a Monday.
0: Exactly. But what I have done is I've put up a social media post on my Instagram, which has gone bananas. So over 600,000 people have viewed this post. And what it is was, you know, we did the HBF run for a reason.
1: Yes.
0: And I just had a bit of fun with this, where I posted a video of me sitting at a table in front of a laptop as if I was on a Zoom call, and the text says, and I was dressed in my gear and had my medal around me for doing a 3K walk, everyone.
1: Yep.
0: A 3K walk. And the text just says something funny like, you know, waiting for someone to ask me how my weekend was, right?
1: Obviously, okay.
0: To comment on
1: a marathon.
0: Well, it's taken off. Now, not only did it take off here, but it's taken off in Africa, it would seem.
1: I mean, the only thing I think of when I think Africa is Toto and Pete.
0: Right, right. So a big good morning to Nia Kogana, Guy Like Timuwewe, Ibe Cheptu, Kinya, Kiare
1: Simon. These are all marathon runners, aren't they?
0: And Irungu, who are all marathon runners who have been reaching out to me over the weekend to ask me questions about marathon running. Oh, my God.
1: That's how much people who run marathons want to talk about it.
0: I'm the voice of a generation.
1: We're destroying their opportunities to discuss it by not asking.
0: Have we got this? I was getting DMs like, what's your PB? What are you training for next?
1: Cute.
0: Did you negative split? Did you hit the wall? What's your taper routine? Like, all of these, and I had to go back to these people and say, I don't do any of this sort of stuff. The only two questions that I could really relate to are, how are your knees holding up, and did you cry at the finish? And for the record, my knees are terrible because I'm 40, and I always cry when I finish. So, you know.
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3: Hi there, it's Damien Carbon. Several Southwest and Great Southern identities have made it onto the King's Birthdays Honours list today. Among them, former Albany MP Peter Watson and Mount Barker winemaker the late Tony Smith. Former Collie politician Mick Murray has also been recognised, saying there are moments from his time in politics that will stick with him.
4: Some of quite personal to people where you help them out. They thought the world was going to end and you're able to put them back on the straight and narrow or achieve what they were trying to do. That was my sort of mantra, saying, OK, if I can help you, I will.
3: RSV is now outpacing COVID and the flu nationally as winter sets in. In WA, 2,248 cases have been reported this year. That includes 148 in the southwest and 62 in the Great Southern. And popular local Albany man Daniel Turpin is being remembered as an adored husband who had a deep love of the ocean following Saturday's fatal shark attack off Michaelmas Island.
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5: Good morning, it's Matthew Layton with you. Anthony Albanese is facing a nasty polling headache with his approval sliding again. The latest news poll puts the PM's net approval at minus 24, his lowest since the 2022 election. It comes as One Nation jumps ahead of Labor, with MP Barnaby Joyce telling Seven people are sick of the major parties and have stopped listening.
6: But polling is the sound of the people. The polling are over Labor and they're over the coalition.
5: Professor Richard Scollier is being remembered as a giant of Australian medicine, with the Prime Minister confirming a state funeral. The 59-year-old former Australian of the Year helped transform advanced skin cancer treatment before facing his own brain cancer diagnosis. An early morning crash in Logan, south of Brisbane, has sent three teenage girls to hospital, with police alleging the car was stolen. And it'll be a pretty emotional big freeze this year, with Governor-General Sam Mostyn among those braving the icy slide at the MCG.
0: Every load of laundry is a fresh start. 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
5: Josh Fraser has again ruled himself out of coaching Carlton after leading the Blues to their fourth straight win, a five-point victory over Essendon. It was a sluggish first half for the Blues, and mid George Hewitt says they've been told to release the shackles on turnover.
7: Just sort of have a go, and if we get turned over in the corridor, you know, if we're, you know, blokes are running there, like, if you turn over, boys will pop up there anyway. So probably didn't do as well tonight, but I think probably the Port game was the stand that we did it well. So we need to just keep practicing.
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8: Today in Bunbury, heavy showers with a top of 20 tonight, down to 6. And tomorrow, clearing showers with a high of 15. 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
9: Fair to say I had a pretty good weekend and I slept pretty well on Saturday night after watching Fremantle get its biggest win in club history over at Hands Oval. Great to see the Southwest come out for them, and North Melbourne, of course, with a sold-out venue. 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
10: Oh, I'd love a new bed. 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
1: Nicole has joined us on 131060. She's trying to get that double pass to the Disney Symphony. Listening out for that Disney song. How you going, Nicole?
2: Oh, yeah, a little bit hungover still from the Dockers week.
1: Aren't we all? Well, look, you've got to get yourself in shape because you've got to be listening nice and closely. We just played a Disney song for a chance to go to see the Disney Symphony Orchestra. Do you know the Disney song that we just played, Nicole?
2: Let It Go.
1: I mean, was it a bit easy? Well done. Yes, it was Let It Go. Do you know who sings it, though? Not that it matters, but...
2: Dina Menzel and Kristen... Somebody.
1: No, you've nailed it. Yeah, it's Idina Menzel. I think that's how you say her name. And, of course, it's a double pass, so who are you bringing along with you?
2: It's actually for my niece.
1: Oh, beautiful. And so niece and then one other person or just...
2: Probably her mum.
1: Yeah, nice. Okay, yeah. Very nice gift for her mum. That's very sweet of you, Nicole.
2: Well, considering my baby's 16, I don't think she'd really appreciate it.
1: Well, look, if you do change your mind, Nicole, you can always grab your tickets through bunburyentertainment.com. 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

0: This is what you came for.
1: Hang on, that's not Rihanna. Lightning. That's Taylor Swift. Ah, she wrote it and produced it with Calvin Harris before they broke up and then handed it over to Rihanna. I see. Baby, this is what you came for. Well, there you go. The more you know. Lightning. Taylor Swift also on the way with her latest track, Elizabeth Taylor, just after this.
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21: Hi there, it's Damien Carbon. Albany Mayor Greg Stocks says he was deeply saddened by the tragic loss of life following the death of popular local Daniel Turpin. 35-year-old died spearfishing from a shark attack off Michaelmas Island around 11:30 on Saturday morning. The Department of Primary Industries and Regional Development urging people in the Albany area to take care on the water. A couple of local legends are among the King's Birthday Honours recipients today. They include the late Ron Glencross from Dunsborough for his conservation work and Margaret River business leader Lloyd Shepherdson. Also, former long-serving Collie MP Mick Murray.
22: A bit chuffed, to be quite honest, but in the other sense, a little bit embarrassing as well, you know, if you don't go out to get these acknowledgements, I suppose.
21: West Coast Eagles' Ruben Jinbi will see a surgeon this morning with a looming absence set to test the team's depth in defence. The Eagles expect to learn the full extent of the Dunsborough product's quad injury today, with surgery a possibility.
23: Hit National News.
24: Hello there, I'm Matthew Layton. A tsunami watch has been issued for parts of Australia after a massive quake near the Philippines. A magnitude 7.8 tremor struck near Mindanao, with the Northern Territory and Christmas Island being monitored as rescuers deal with deaths, injuries, collapsed buildings and power outages. Professor Richard Scollier's family says he faced brain cancer with courage, purpose and a drive to help others. His brother-in-law Charlie Nicol read a family statement saying the former Australian of the Year died peacefully surrounded by loved ones.
25: Richard was talented, passionate, selfless and loyal. His family meant everything to him. And his passing has left a big hole in our lives.
24: Prime Minister confirming he'll be honoured with a state funeral. And this afternoon's big freeze of the G is shaping up to be the biggest one yet. Neil Danaher's wife Jan and daughter Beck say they've been floored by the love since his death last month.
26: Research shows that regularly eating ultra-processed foods can increase your risk of developing type 2 diabetes by 53%. Search Diabetes Australia for more about the nation's fastest growing chronic condition.
24: Melbourne coach Stephen King says the significance of its big freeze clash against Collingwood is bigger than the game itself.
27: Us getting back, playing a brand of footy that we know we can, and coming up against a quality, experienced opposition, and then, you know, really just looking forward to putting on a really good show, one that fits the occasion, and two that makes Neil proud for what he's done for our footy club over the time.
24: Both sides have debutants. The Pies have named mid-season draftee Mitch Podaski, and Luca Kentfield has earned a Demons call-up.
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23: This is Heat Weather.
28: Today in Bunbury, heavy showers with a top of 20 tonight, down to 6. And tomorrow, clearing showers with a high of 15. 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

Safety Global, number one already from Taylor Swift. I Knew It, I Knew You from the brand new Toy Story 5, set to hit cinemas on June 18. You can bet it is going to sit at number one well past the release of the movie, and will hit those Billboard Hot 100s pretty strong as well. 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We will

0: No need to be coy. 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
1: When I was in the third grade, I thought that I was gay, cause I could draw. My uncle was, and I kept my room straight. 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She's like, Ben, you've loved girls since before pre-K. Trippin'. Yeah, I guess she had a point, didn't she? 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I remember doing the math, like, yeah, I'm good at Little League. A preconceived idea of what it all meant. But those that like the same sex have the characteristics. The right-wing conservatives think it's a decision. And you can be cured with some treatment and religion.

they are. And a certificate on paper isn't gonna solve it all, but it's a damn good place to start. 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
1: I'm really, really proud of this song. I absolutely love it, and I'm really excited for people to hear it. I think it's like a new perspective that I haven't really, you know, had the like maturity maybe to express before in earlier albums, and I'm really obsessed with it. I'm good. Really excited to put it out.
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0: That's my favourite time of the morning. Not only do I get to deliver another code word for Hits 100K Payday in the next 15 minutes, but I also get to give you your guilty pleasure tracks for the morning just after this.
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2: Bunbury Busselton's average unleaded price today is around $1.75 a litre, while some servos are selling it as low as $1.65. 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
20: Hi there, it's Damien Carbon. The Albany community is rallying around the family of Daniel Turpin after the 35-year-old died in a spearfishing incident offshore on Saturday. He was near Michaelmas Island when he was attacked just before 11:30 a.m. In a statement, his family says he was an adored husband, son, brother and uncle who had a lifelong love and deep respect for the ocean. Local MP Scott Leary admits the town is still in shock.
21: It's devastating for our town. We are a city, but we are a close-knit community, so we'll rally together around each other.
20: A 52-year-old man from Margaret River will face court in Perth today over an alleged incident at Perth Airport. He was removed from a flight on May 20 due to suspected intoxication. While being escorted off, he allegedly harassed crew and acted disorderly. Police say he later refused to leave when directed by AFP officers. And the Southwest Slammers have lost a thriller by 4 points to the Perry Lakes Hawks.
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23: Hello there, I'm Matthew Layton. A national farewell is being planned for Professor Richard Scollier, who has died from an aggressive brain cancer aged 59. PM Anthony Albanese says the former Australian of the Year was a remarkable Aussie whose life-saving skin cancer research changed countless futures.
24: The hearts of all Australians go out to his wife, Dr. Katie Nicholl, who I spoke with this morning and offered a state funeral for Professor Scollier. Which has been accepted.
23: One of Australia's most wanted men has been arrested nearly three decades after a fatal Sydney nightclub stabbing. James Delamangus has been taken into custody in Greece over the 1999 death of George Giannopoulos, who was allegedly stabbed while trying to break up a brawl. And people have been warned to get to higher ground after a powerful quake struck the southern Philippines. The 7.8 tremor hit Mindanao this morning, killing at least one person and triggering tsunami alerts across the region.
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23: Melbourne and Collingwood have both found a handy boost before this afternoon's King's Birthday Big Freeze meeting. Jake Lever is back for the Demons, Harry Perryman returns for the Pies, and Luca Kentfield gets a dream debut at the MCG. Adelaide is heading to the tribunal tonight, trying to free up Taylor Walker from a one-game ban. The veteran Crow was pinged for shoving Geelong's Mark O'Connor into a marking contest. And Kimi Antonelli took out the Monaco Grand Prix to notch up a fifth straight Formula One victory.
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26: Today in Bunbury, heavy showers with a top of 20 tonight, down to 6. And tomorrow, clearing showers with a high of 15. 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

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Keep it locked for more non-stop hits as well this morning. G-Flip got a brand new track out just after this one from Nicki Minaj.

0: The Pete and Kimber Show's off-campus romance is here. They found an ice hockey player who's looking for love. His name is Rob. He plays for the Perth Thunder, and Pete and Kimber reckon he's an absolute catch.
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1: Margaret River, timber mills. 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

0: 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All day we can put in code words for a share of $100,000. That's awesome. A new code word on the way in 15 minutes as well. With Somba, of course, in the mix just after this. Let's go. Yeah,
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5: Hi there, it's Damien Carbon. Fisheries Minister Jackie Jarvis says there's no evidence of increased shark activity off WA's coastline, despite two fatal attacks in less than 3 weeks. Perth spear fisherman Stephen Mataboni died near Rottnest Island 3 weeks ago, while Daniel Turpin was tragically killed near Michaelmas Island, Albany on Saturday. Ms Jarvis says both deaths are tragic, but maintains WA has one of the world's best shark hazard mitigation strategies. Round 9 of the Aboriginal Ranger program is locked in, boosting support for 34 groups across WA. State government spend will help new teams get started and back established rangers on country. Environment Minister Matthew Swinburne says they're investing nearly $62 million.
6: It connects people and Aboriginal people, particularly to their country. It allows them to engage in their cultural practices. It supports significant employment, 1,400 jobs since it commenced in 2017.
5: And the Eagles' Ruben Jinbi is facing months on the sideline with a quad strain.
7: Hit National News.
8: Good afternoon, I'm Matthew Layton. Voters are giving the major parties a proper side-eye, with support hitting record lows. The latest news poll shows Labor and the Coalition now make up less than half the primary vote combined. Well, One Nation has jumped to 31%, making it the country's most popular party. Professor Richard Scollier is being remembered as a giant of cancer research after his death at 59. Given just months to live with aggressive brain cancer, he fought on for almost 3 years. A research chair will now be created in his name at Chris O'Brien Lifehouse. And there'll be plenty of laughs, plenty of tears, and a whole lot of blue at the footy today. The first big freeze since Neil Danaher's death is packing the MCG, with more than 90,000 people tipping in for the fight against MND.
9: I reckon there'll be more people here today than normal, and it'll be a bit upsetting at the start, and then once the first ball's throwing up now, so it would really turn.
10: Did you know that diabetes is Australia's fastest growing chronic condition? Over 300 Australians are diagnosed with the condition every day. 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
8: The big free sliders are gearing up to take an icy plunge before this afternoon's King's Birthday clash between Melbourne and Collingwood at the MCG. It is the first since the passing of Neil Danaher last month. Magpies Premiership player Dale Thomas says he's honoured to receive a request from Danaher's daughter to take part.
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12: This is Heat Weather.
13: Heavy rain for the rest of today in Bunbury. Tonight down to 6 and tomorrow clearing showers with a high of 15. 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

0: 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Thank you so much for having us on. Hello, it is Lewis here, Sienna on 131060. Your favourite artist, Bruno Mars?
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0: 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T-Swizzle with this song, which is called...

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0: Party to Carly Rae Jepsen, Call Me Maybe. 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
1: Pretty much. I love all his old stuff, but I like that he's jazzed it up a little bit with his new stuff too.
0: I agree. We know the big hits, The Door, Bad Dreams, now new music called Mr. Know-It-All. And this is a jam. You got it coming up, plus some Rihanna.
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24: Hi there, it's Damien Carbon. Albany Mayor Greg Stocks says he was deeply saddened by the tragic loss of life following the death of popular local Daniel Turpin. 35-year-old died spearfishing from a shark attack off Michaelmas Island around 11:30 on Saturday morning. The Department of Primary Industries and Regional Development urging people in the Albany area to take care on the water. A couple of local legends are among the King's Birthday Honours recipients today. They include the late Ron Glencross from Dunsborough for his conservation work and Margaret River business leader Lloyd Shepherdson. Also, former long-serving Collie MP Mick Murray.
25: A bit chuffed, to be quite honest, but in the other sense, a little bit embarrassing as well. You know, you don't go out to get these acknowledgements, I suppose.
24: West Coast Eagles' Ruben Jinbi will see a surgeon this morning with a looming absence set to test the team's depth in defence. The Eagles expect to learn the full extent of the Dunsborough product's quad injury today, with surgery a possibility.
26: Hit National News.
27: Hey, I'm Tessa Randello. An escalation as we mark 100 days since the start of the war in Iran. Israel says it struck multiple targets belonging to an Iranian terror regime in western and central Iran in a post on X. US officials say Donald Trump spoke earlier with the Israeli PM. Back home, tributes continue to flow for former Aussie of the Year Richard Scollier, who lost his battle with cancer. He's being remembered as a loving family man. Labor says it's already implementing some big changes as One Nation overtakes the government in new polling. And tens of thousands of fans have poured into the MCG for the Big Freeze, raising funds for MND. It's the first event following Neil Danaher's passing a couple of weeks ago. His daughter Beck says the support is overwhelming.
28: Everyone's doing Dad proud. It's just so special to see the community rally. And I think, again, it's for those people that are fighting against the beast. When we see people come together to see the community that cares.
27: While retired NRL player Jai Arrow's tossing the coin after revealing his own diagnosis.
29: Research shows that regularly eating ultra-processed foods can increase your risk of developing type 2 diabetes by 53%. Search Diabetes Australia for more about the nation's fastest-growing chronic condition.
27: There's a change to how the Neil Danaher Trophy will be awarded, with the King's Birthday coaches to vote for the player who best represents Neil's values. That includes bravery, resilience, conviction and selflessness. Pies coach Craig McRae says his squad is fully aware of the significance of the occasion.
30: Got his book and I've been reading his book, and the amazing ability what he had was to not worry about the circumstances he's dealt or the cards have been dealt, but the response, and I'm using those words around whatever happens, we can't control.
27: 10 celebrities have gone down the slide.
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31: Heavy rain for the rest of today in Bunbury. Tonight down to 6 and tomorrow clearing showers with a high of 15. 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
5: 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Or whether you're in the car, sitting at that same old red light, trust me, I know the one. 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Let's get you some TLC, you know, Scrubs coming up. A little boogie to Zara Larsson. Speaking of that, though, Rachel on 131060, you love Samba. Why's that?
6: I think, you know, he's got that little voice in all these songs that make you want to dance.
5: Oh, yeah. I agree. 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
1: Can I say Taylor Swift? Like, that's pretty obvious.
0: Yes, you can. What do you like about her?
1: Yeah, I love her. I've been one of her supporters forever.
0: Oh, yeah. Now, especially that she's got a brand new tune ahead of the Toy Story 5 release, this is the soundtrack from it. It's called I Knew It, I Knew You. Brand new, dropped on Friday. We'll play it for you in the next 15 minutes, along with some Kelly Clarkson. Now, Justin Bieber.

0: Don't we just love the harmonica in that? Brand new Taylor Swift, I Knew It, I Knew You. 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Watch out. 2026 Grammys Award winner, Best New Artist right here.
1: I never really thought that I'd get this far.
0: The one and only Olivia Dean. Actually going to play the song that got her to where she is today. It's called Man I Need. We all know it. We all love it. It's coming up. Plus some country with Ella Langley. And if you're a fan of some R&B, haven't got you left out either. We'll play you some Nelly coming up.
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0: 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Josh Fuwaz coming up, some Jay Sean as well. Ariana Grande, new music from her in the next 15.
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6: Hey there, Brianna Redhead with your local headlines. 73 West Aussies have been recognised as part of today's King's Birthday Honours. Around 13 of those local heroes are from our regional communities, each acknowledged for their efforts in the community. Governor General Sam Mostyn says every recipient is incredibly deserving.
7: Our honours system recognises outstanding people who contribute so much to Australia. In our communities, in workplaces and across the country, recipients have made an exceptional contribution to Australia.
6: New survey shows most older Australians plan to get vaccinated against RSV, but many still lack information. It comes as over 2,200 cases have been reported in WA so far this year. Nearly half of those undecided say they don't know enough, while more than half are unaware the vaccine is free. And One Nation leader Pauline Hanson will be in WA this week as she ramps up a push for support ahead of the next federal election.
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9: Hey, I'm Tessa Randello. Iran has fired missiles at Israel for the first time since a ceasefire was agreed to. Reports they've all been intercepted after the Israeli Air Force says it struck military targets belonging to the Iranian terror regime. US President Donald Trump has been briefed. Former Aussie of the Year Richard Scollier is getting a national farewell, sadly losing his fight with cancer at the age of 59. PM Anthony Albanese said Richard's life-saving skin cancer research changed countless futures.
10: The hearts of all Australians go out to his wife, Dr. Katie Nicholl, who I spoke with this morning and offered a state funeral for Professor Scollier.
9: Overseas, a tsunami warning for parts of the Philippines after a magnitude 7.8 earthquake hit southern parts of the country. Waves of up to 1 metre possible on some Indonesian and Malaysian coasts. And 10 sliders have plunged into ice-cold water at the MCG to raise money for MND at the Big Freeze.
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9: The King's Birthday clash between the Pies and Melbourne is underway. Today, the AFL announced an updated voting process for the player awarded the Neil Danaher Trophy, picked by the coaches. They'll vote on who best demonstrates values that Neil lived every day: bravery, resilience and selflessness. And Callum Archie's first season with the Crows isn't going to plan. Scans revealing the former Lion will miss a month with a hamstring injury, his third setback since arriving in Adelaide.
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12: Heavy rain for the rest of today in Bunbury. Tonight down to 6 and tomorrow clearing showers with a high of 15. 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
8: 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You get into the winning list and then we just call you back. 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So in the next 20 minutes, going to drop another code word. 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In the meantime, we're doing non-stop music with Miles Smith and Niall Horan coming up, plus some Ariana Grande. First, this absolute bop.
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0: 13 1060, what does $10,000 mean to you?
1: Oh, mate, it would mean that we could take the kids and do some things that we want to do. That's take right. A break off of work. Sit on a beach and not do anything.
0: Oh, now that's the dream.
1: You can do all that with 10K.
0: Oh, of course you can. Like, don't put the money towards bills or anything. Put it towards fun, the things that you want to do.
1: Yeah, absolutely.
0: That is exactly right. We've given out $70,000 already. Still another 30 to go. You could be the next guaranteed $10,000 winner this Friday afternoon. And a share in our 100K payday could help you sleep easy, and so can Bedshed. 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That is your code word for the next 15 minutes.
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0: listening to your number one hit music station on the air next. It's got to be the best part of the afternoon. It's our guilty pleasures, whether you love binging shows off campus in a whole night, or you eat ice cream from the tub. What about watching like reels on your phone for like 5 minutes, turns into an hour? We all have been there before. We're going to celebrate those guilty pleasures as we go back to back to back. Some old school moments, some secret sing-along. Whether you like to sing these into the shower that you don't necessarily tell anyone about, like Bob Sinclair, Love Generations coming up. This old school classic from Lady Gaga, Born This Way. And another banger. What is it? Yes, you'll have to keep it right here from one of our favourite artists coming up.
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0: Guilty Pleasures, some secret sing-along songs that you love to sing in the car to when you're by yourself. Windows all the way up. Volume to the max before you crack the windows, you know what I mean? Three non-stop back-to-back-to-back bangers coming up. Bomb Sinclair is in the mix, plus Samasha. How did he all start?
1: I ended up winning a talent show, and that was the beginning of my career.
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0: Oh, yes, he does. One of our favorite R&B artists going to play you Pop Ya Collar from the year 2000. Straight after this, some Lady Gaga. Born This Way for Guilty Pleasures on your number one hit music station.

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0: 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So if I was you, I'd keep an ear out for them. 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
22: Hi there, it's Damien Carbon. Fisheries Minister Jackie Jarvis says there's no evidence of increased shark activity off WA's coastline, despite two fatal attacks in less than 3 weeks. Perth spear fisherman Stephen Mataboni died near Rottnest Island 3 weeks ago, while Daniel Turpin was tragically killed near Michaelmas Island in Albany on Saturday. Ms Jarvis says both deaths are tragic, but maintains WA has one of the world's best shark hazard mitigation strategies. Round 9 of the Aboriginal Ranger program is locked in, boosting support for 34 groups across WA. State government spend will help new teams get started and back established rangers on country. Environment Minister Matthew Swinburne says they're investing nearly $62 million.
23: It connects people and Aboriginal people, particularly to their country. It allows them to engage in their cultural practices. It supports significant employment, 1,400 jobs since it commenced in 2017.
22: And the Eagles' Ruben Jinbi is facing months on the sideline with a quad strain.
24: Hit National News.
25: Hey, I'm Tessa Randello. Former Aussie of the Year Richard Scollier is being remembered as a hero, passing away at the age of 59. He spent the last few years of his life working on treatments for cancer while fighting the disease. His family have accepted a state funeral. A number of countries are on tsunami watch following a 7.8 magnitude earthquake in the Philippines. Coasts in Malaysia and Indonesia could be affected by waves of up to 1 metre. An escalation in the conflict in the Middle East, the Israeli military says it's intercepted missiles from Iran in what appears to be the first time this has happened since April. President Donald Trump told NBC he doesn't plan to withdraw US forces. And thousands of fans have poured into the MCG for the big freeze following the passing of Neil Danaher. This fan telling Seven it's an important day.
26: He did say that it's not about him, it's all about the cause, and that's what it's really about.
25: Recently retired NRL player Jai Arrow tossed the coin following his diagnosis.
27: Did you know that diabetes is Australia's fastest growing chronic condition? Over 300 Australians are diagnosed with the condition every day. Search Diabetes Australia to find out more.
25: A moment a Magpies debutante will never forget. Mid-season draftee Mitch Badarsky kicking his first AFL goal in the King's Birthday blockbuster against the Demons.
28: One step around and Badarsky kicks his first goal at the elite level. He's waited a lifetime for this moment. And he enjoys it on the big stage.
25: That call on the Listener app. And there's a change to how Neil Danaher Trophy will be awarded with the King's Birthday coaches to vote for the player who best represents Neil's values.
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30: This is Heat Weather.
31: Heavy rain for the rest of today in Bunbury. Tonight down to 6 and tomorrow clearing showers with a high of 15. 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
1: Carrie Bickmore
0: and Tommy Little. This is Carrie and Tommy.
2: Yes, welcome to it for your Monday afternoon. We got Loz Barry in the Sabo. How are we, guys?
3: Yes, it is a big and very layered show that we have for you today. Of course, a lot of the country is celebrating King's birthday, and we are going to chat to a man who has just been honoured an Order of Australia, one of the highest honours in the country, one of our entertainment folk.
4: Is it you?
3: It's no.
4: Oh. Look, when's yours coming?
3: When the world burns, when I am given one of the highest honours in this country, know that they have run out of people.
4: Yeah.
3: Or someone's lied on the papers that you have to hand in to nominate the person. They've just fudged the details.
4: Great person.
3: A lot.
4: Did heaps for the community.
3: No, but we chat to a man who I think entertained us a lot when we were kids and was basically the person who you think of in this country when you're like, oh, a TV star. Yep. He's the biggest in the country. We chat to him a bit later in the show, but up next, I mean, gosh, I've got to talk about sauna balls. That's next.
1: All over the Southwest, it's the Southwest Hits.

0: Mary and Tommy driving you home for your Monday afternoon, and find the new Cadbury Dairy Milk Picnic frozen treat in the freezer today, loaded with wafer pieces, peanuts and caramel syrup. So good, it's guaranteed not to last.
1: And, Lozzie,
2: yeah?
1: What do you think are key signs that a man is in his 40s?
2: Hmm. So many.
0: Have you started smoking meds?
1: I started what?
2: Smoking what?
1: Oh, I thought you said smoking meth.
0: Yeah,
1: so did I. And I was like, Jesse, we are on air, so no. Because these things are on. I'll give you one to start off the thing. Training for a marathon.
2: Oh, okay. Oh. Yeah.
1: I reckon every bloke, if they haven't already, at some point in their 40s, are like, you know what? You know what'll get me out of the house for hours at a time and away from the young family? I've decided I need to do a marathon. Not I want, I need
2: this
1: to.
2: This is my chance. Even golf. I reckon a lot of guys start playing golf in their 40s.
1: Bingo. Yeah. She's arrived at the party.
2: Oh.
1: Anything else?
2: Buying a brand new car that they can't afford.
1: Oh, that's good.
2: Yeah.
1: You're venturing into midlife crisis territory.
2: Yeah.
1: Which
2: it
1: actually
2: goes hand in hand.
1: Maybe where this other one fits as well.
2: Okay.
1: I would say an insatiable thirst for both saunas and ice baths.
2: Oh, yeah.
1: As you know, I have a sauna at my house.
2: Yes.
1: Because if nothing else, I'm a cliche.
2: Yeah.
1: And recently, I go through like ebbs and flows of I will sauna every day for a couple of weeks, then I will not go in for a couple of weeks.
2: Mm-hmm.
1: I'm in a heavy sauna stage in my ebbing and flowing.
2: Well, we've come into winter.
1: It's
2: a good time.
1: Yeah, 100%. And I had a couple of my mates over the other day, and we went for a run and then had a sauna. And then keep in mind that I've now, probably over the last 2 or 3 years that I've had the sauna, I reckon every second week, on average, I sauna every single day.
2: Okay.
1: And I got out of the sauna with a mate, and two little ice packs popped out, and I fell on the floor. And I went, what are they? My mate goes, what do you mean? And I said, what do you mean? What do I mean? What are the little ice packs that have just fallen out from a place I've never seen them? And he goes, oh, they're for my balls. And I said, sorry.
2: Wait, during the sauna?
1: And he looked at me like I'm an idiot. And he goes, yeah, during the sauna. And I said, you take, and I've never even seen testicle shaped ice packs.
2: Wow. Were they?
1: Single individual squares. About the size of a large nut,
0: if you will. Like a beanbag for your nut.
1: like a couple of little ice hacky sacks.
2: So they were specifically for his testicles.
1: These ones were, I don't know if that's what they were purpose built for, but I've never seen an ice pack so small, as in it wouldn't fit. If you'd done your knee or something, this is not, you know, going on your knee.
2: Maybe he's repurposing the under eye ones that
1: you
2: put
1: reckon?
2: In. Yeah.
1: Do you reckon?
2: They're probably his wife's.
1: Imagine having to use them afterwards. Why are these ice packs so salty? So anyway, he goes, yeah, man, saunas are bad for male fertility. And so I go in and I'm like, surely your balls being shocked even more when you're suddenly dunking them in their own Antarctica.
2: Yeah.
1: And he said, yeah, for your fertility. I'm like, I had no idea that saunas affect male fertility. And he's not a doctor.
2: Mm.
1: So I thought I would go to, not a doctor, but the next best thing.
2: Yes.
1: Our producer, Darcy,
2: yes.
1: Who has the whole of the internet at her fingertips.
2: Mm-hmm.
1: Should I be worried about the effect that saunas, keeping in mind, every single day for 1 out of 2 weeks for the last 3 years I've been in that sauna, is it affecting my swimmers?
3: Yes.
1: Damn!
2: Oh, my gosh. Hey.
3: But so to have healthy sperm, your testicles have to be a few degrees cooler than your body. So it is affecting it, but it takes 70 to 90 days to fix it.
2: Oh, that's fine.
3: So you've got 90 days before you can make babies.
1: That I can't sauna for 90 days.
3: Well,
0: no, you need to get yourself some little big
2: sacks. Yeah.
1: Does it recommend ice packs for balls there?
3: Well, it doesn't actually say.
1: Okay.
3: He might be onto something. He should start a business.
1: Can you look up testicular ice packs to see if there is already something in the market?
4: And they sell boxes for it.
2: Oh.
4: So you can get boxes that cool down there while you're in the sauna. Sauna boxes.
1: Really?
3: And also they've got jet packs, which is like
0: little fans.
3: No, like an ice pack shaped like a groin.
1: Yeah.
4: Oh, they're boxes and they come with a little cooler insert.
1: That's what they looked like. That's exactly what they looked like.
4: Oh, sorry. You got a mystery discount.
2: Oh,
1: that's
2: good.
1: That's pretty good. Okay.
2: Wow.
1: Well, I'm just pop off some. Now, and in the song, I will be. And if anyone wants to reach out with a free sample of the testicular ice jetpacks, I'm here for it.
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0: Australia for your Monday arvo. It's Carrie and Tommy at Loz Barry in the Savo.
1: And if you have just joined us, our big winter blowout kicks off this week, Lozzy. Thursday, we've got tens of thousands of dollars to give away. Each week we're doing this up until basically our mid-year break.
2: Yes.
1: Which we don't want to do, but we're forced to because of exhaustion.
2: I hate the break.
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2: How
1: so
2: good.
1: If you've spent all your money on your bills and there's been nothing left for yourself, now is your time to get online, CarrieandTommy.com.au, and let us know, oh, I never got to buy my jet ski. 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
3: I don't have enough money for a jet ski.
2: Well, what about a secondhand one?
1: Yeah.
3: Send me the link.
2: Okay. All right, great.
1: Okay, so make sure you do that and then stay tuned this Thursday. We could be calling you. But up next, we've got to talk about a plot that's a brewing and a new career pivot potentially for the whole team.
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0: 5, 9, brown, 9.
1: Across Australia for your Monday afternoon. It's Carrie Bickmore and Tommy Little for the drive home. We got Loz Barry in the Sarbo.
2: Very sad news this morning. That renowned melanoma specialist and our 2024 Australian of the Year, Professor Richard Scolia, has sadly passed away age 59 after a 3-year battle with an aggressive brain tumour. We have talked to him on this show before. He has been a huge figure in Carrie's campaigns and, you know, the whole of Australia and the world's fight against brain cancer and trying to find a cure. No one has been more courageous, indeed putting their own body on the line and testing for the hope of a better future for all, not only Australians, but people on the planet who, sadly face what is at the moment a pretty bleak future when diagnosed with a brain tumour. To talk about just the impact that this man and his life has had, we speak to now the CEO of the Brain Cancer Centre, Sam McGuire. G'day, Sammy.
3: Thanks for the opportunity.

0: Morning.
1: Sammy, for those who don't know the impact that Richard has, can you tell us a bit about his work and what he was able to achieve?
0: Yeah, well, I think in the end he will be remembered for his legacy in brain cancer, but it's also really important to acknowledge that he had an extraordinary global career as a key opinion leader in the world of melanoma research, and along with his co-Australian of the Year, for which he was awarded Australian of the Year, his work in melanoma globally has changed the practice, saved lives, changed the outcome of survival of a deadly cancer in the 80s and 90s, and effectively turned survival on its head, which is the most extraordinary contribution to the world, to have committed your life to something and your incredible knowledge and your incredible passion to have changed the outcomes for an intractable disease at the time. It is just extraordinary. Then to have faced into what is also a very, very difficult disease from lived experience and that diagnosis. And then, you know, bravely he and Georgina took to this with the same energy, the same fight, the same enthusiasm, the same urgency, took to this disease and effectively tried some of those things that have worked in their fight against melanoma, against Richard's disease directly, and that had extraordinary impacts. It had an extraordinary contribution to our community, that the narrative around what's possible and Richard really drove the idea that we need to be urgent and fight this thing in new and different ways, and he just leaves an incredible hole. And really from a personal perspective, I'm thinking about Katie and his kids, because whilst the whole community felt him and was part of his world, it's really Katie and the kids and his family and those close to him who today are obviously devastated by this news.
1: You mentioned all the great work he's done treating melanomas and revolutionising the treatment. It's one thing for someone to be selfless in that way of purely wanting to make other people's lives better, but then it's another thing entirely when he goes on to be diagnosed with a brain tumour himself and essentially turn his own brain and body into a testing ground. It goes from being a purely selfless pursuit, but one where one's own body, I guess, is not kind of on the line, into something that is just completely courageous.
0: And can you even imagine it? Mm. Can us mere mortals imagine a career and a lifespan built facing a disease for which you are every day fighting against in terms of your own brain power, your ability to hypothesize about the next thing, to try the next experiment, to lean into the community facing melanoma? And then, whilst at a conference overseas, to be struck down and then to face into the next challenge. It really isn't, it's not possible to wrap your head around that, I don't think. And for the courage to actually face that in the way that he did, very publicly, that gave us an insight into the disease, but gave us that incredible insight into a disease from someone who has seen a disease change. Mm. And I think that's the really important thing, is that he went into it with a sense of very much knowing the outcomes, but also knowing what's possible if we invest in research and clinical trials, young people working on this disease for careers. He has seen that change, and I'm sure that gave him some hope. I'm sure that gave him some peace. And I hope that now he and Katie know that his legacy lives on in brain cancer research in this community forever, in perpetuity, because that courageous fight spurred on so much attention and so much goodwill and so much urgency.
1: Sam, we've talked about, you know, his professional life, and that's for the majority of Australians what they will know of the man. Can you knew him personally? Can you talk to us a bit about the man that Richard was?
0: Yeah, it's quite hard to describe a person who is as courageous, I've used that word a couple of times, but also as urgent, who looked you deeply in the eyes and asked you to do a bit more, to ask a few more questions. I sat with a person on a number of occasions who was prepared to challenge even what we were doing at the Brain Cancer Centre, the clinical trials, the

0: Wow.
1: To
0: have done that day on day for a period of 4 days in his hometown, to ride through his hometown, and then to see him in front of 1,000 people, he and I on a panel, talk to the idea of urgent clinical trials and research and the hope that that provides, and for him to still be pushing that message of doing more, of facing into the fight, of not turning away, of it's extraordinary and inspiring. I will remember him as the moments when it gets tough, that it's worth fighting for and not to give up.
2: Sammy McGuan, thank you so much for your time in helping us remember the great Richard Scolyer and his amazing life. I think we'll leave the last words up to him. We're thinking today of his family, none more so than his beautiful wife, Katie, who he talks about here back in the chat last year that he sat down for with Carrie.
3: Katie's a wonderful person. I feel so proud and happy that she's supporting me as we go through this difficult period. And, everyone's life's only got a set period with one person. Mm-hmm. Make the most of it, Kay, even after I leave this world.

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0: across Australia, if you drive home, the Savo, it's Carrie Bickmore and Tommy Little. We got Loz Barry in the Savo.
1: Nothing perks my ears up more and puts a pep in my step more than when I hear the sentence, I've got a new get-rich-quick scheme, especially when it comes from the mouth of the South on this show and it sounds like this, I've got a new get-rich-quick scheme.
2: So inspiring, isn't it?
1: It's just... It's just like, awe. You're really ready to charge through a banner for him. Kizzy, what have you got?
3: Come on, squad. Let's do this.
1: I like it. I'm ready to go to war for you, Kizzy.
3: Thank you. They've called me the new Winston Churchill. That's in my life, I believe.
1: Yeah. From birth.
3: Oh, wow. I just popped out and had the voice. Yeah. There's two big movies out at the moment. Let's see if you've seen either of them. There's Backrooms.
2: I haven't.
1: Oh, the horror. No, it's scary.
2: I really want to see it.
3: Yeah. And then there's Obsession.
2: I really want to see that one too. Yeah.
1: Now, is it scary as well?
3: They're scary as well. No, they're both horror movies.
2: One's an A24, is that what they are?
3: Yeah.
1: If your get rich quick scheme is horrors that aren't scary, that's pretty good.
2: Is it?
3: No, it's not this.
1: Damn it.
3: Now, the reason why I want to, this is the get rich quick scheme. This is how we make the money. Mm-hmm. Both of these movies was super cheap to make.
2: Yes.
3: I'm talking about Obsession cost $750,000 to make.
1: That's still quite a lot.
3: Yeah. Wait.
1: How much to make?
3: $224 million.
1: That's pretty good.
2: Because it's like the new Paranormal Activity, isn't it? It was all sort of like camcorder.
1: Oh, like Blair Witch Project.
2: Correct.
1: The original. The OG. Not down the handy cam.
2: Real.
3: Both movies have come out of nowhere in the last week, so... Even Backrooms was just under $10 million to make. It's on track to make $146 million.
2: We have to make a movie.
3: We have to make a... No, only horror. So now they're saying that the only thing that will make money in Hollywood is horror because they're cheap to make, high profit margin. Obsession is the first movie since E.T. to open and its first week was its lowest takings. It's taking more money week on week.
1: Word of mouth.
3: Yeah.
1: Okay.
3: Yeah, so we got to make our own horror on a budget.
1: Okay,
3: Sarah.
2: Let's have a go now.
1: Quick. Sarah is our digital producer. Rather than handballing it straight away, Kiz. Oh, yeah. Sarah, have you got thoughts on this? Have you got a plot already? Because I assume Kizzy is not just coming to you just for technical ability. I assume, Kieran, you have thought of a plot for this movie.
3: Well, we could start in the radio studio to make it cheaper.
2: Okay. It's set in a radio studio.
3: Yeah.
2: The door locks.
1: That is awful.
2: That's already awful.
1: We're going to have to be pissing in a corner.
2: Pick your corner, everyone.
1: Oh, Jesse, we isolated to one corner. Remember the...
4: Oh, my
2: what,
4: God.
2: Just one piss corner?
4: No, remember there's five of us, so someone doesn't get a corner.
1: No. We all go in one corner. Remember the two miners that were trapped? And Kenny played one of the miners. Yes. Shane Jacobson played one of the miners. And they nominated a piss and poop end of the... cave that they were caught in.
2: Yeah.
1: We need to nominate a corner.
2: Okay, I say we want
1: Kieran's corner.
2: Okay, Kieran's corner.
4: We're behind the whiteboard.
3: I'm thinking we all nominate a corner, but Jesse's a monster.
2: Okay.
3: Like a paranormal monster.
1: How come?
3: Just because.
2: Or what if it's one of us is a monster, but we don't know who the monster is?
3: Oh, one of us a monster. And we kill the monsters?
2: You can't trust anyone.
3: I don't trust
2: someone. Someone's a monster.
1: I think this is too close to the truth.
3: Who is the monster?
1: It's probably the guy that's standing in the poop corner right now.
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5: Hey, I'm Tessa Randallo. Tributes continue to flow for former Australian of the Year Richard Scollier. The Prime Minister says he'll get a state funeral after fighting cancer while working on research to better treat it.
6: And one day when a cure is found, Richard's name will be spoken.
5: He's being remembered as a loving family man. The government insists it's delivering on changes after the latest news poll showed One Nation surpassed Labor in the primary vote. Pauline Hanson's party at 31%, ahead of Labor at 30%, and the Coalition at 18%. Donald Trump has stormed out of an interview with NBC after he was pushed on claims about false elections.
7: Let's call it quits because I've had enough. Thank you, darling.
8: Mr. President,
7: a country can never be great with a dishonest
8: press. Listen, we traveled all the way to Wisconsin.
5: It comes as Iran has fired missiles at Israel for the first time since a ceasefire was agreed to. And 10 sliders have plunged into ice-cold water at the MCG to raise money for MND in the big freeze.
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5: The Demons are playing the second half without key forward Brody Mychek at a packed MCG. He was carted off the ground after landing headfirst in the turf in an awkward tackle from Billy Frampton. Triple M's Isaac Smith hopes Mychek hasn't suffered a neck injury.
9: Well, in positive signs, Jack. They've got Mychek onto his back and his arms and legs are moving.
10: That's great.
9: They're obviously being very cautious with him.
5: The Pies aren't unscathed either, with Braden Maynard suffering a shoulder dislocation, while recently retired NRL player Jai Arrow tossed the coin.
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11: Heavy rain for the rest of today in Bunbury. Tonight down to 6 and tomorrow clearing showers with a high of 15. 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

0: afternoon. We got Loz Barry in the Savo.
1: And I believe you have some words.
2: I have a public apology to make.
1: About time. What have you done wrong to me?
2: It's not to you. I'll never apologise to
1: Damn
2: you.
1: Damn it.
2: I made a statement last week concerning Dua Lipa and Callum Turner and their nuptials and perhaps something to do with her body.
1: We didn't
2: think she's pregnant.
1: You think she's pregnant?
2: I think she's pregnant.
1: What a brutal review of a wedding look.
2: No!
1: Did she look stunning?
3: Yep.
1: And I think she's pregnant.
2: If she announces that she's pregnant, you did hear it here first.
1: And has she announced it, Loz?
2: She has not.
1: Ah.
2: But there is a reason why she was dressed more casual. Not casual, she still looks stunning. She still looks stunning, but it wasn't like a wedding gown.
0: How would you describe her wedding look? Casual.
1: She had the widest hat you've ever seen.
2: Okay.
1: She was socially distancing with her hat and you've gone casual.
2: Casual. Casual.
1: It would have been a one-off designer. Like, that outfit would be worth like tens of thousands of dollars.
0: Oh, was it couture?
2: She looks stunning.
1: What does couture mean?
0: I think it's...
2: I don't really know.
1: Casual. Is it the opposite of off the rack?
2: Yes, I think so. Well, it kind of looked like a vintage... Anyway, it doesn't matter. I thought that because it looked like a courthouse wedding. And I was like, have they pushed this forward? And I did say at the start of that, I'm not commenting on her body, but she was wearing a peplum. Anyway.
1: What's a peplum?
2: it wasn't really a peplum. It was just, you know, those old school dresses in the 2000s where they would have a weird little frill over the top?
1: You still haven't answered what a peplum is.
2: I'm telling you right now.
1: Uh-huh.
2: And they have the
1: You just said it wasn't a peplum. What's a peplum?
2: Anyway, I'm apologising to Dua because they had their official wedding in Italy over the weekend, shut down the whole city in one city in Italy. I don't know which one it was. Anyway, they partied until 6 a.m. Thus, she is not pregnant. Thus,
1: she's not pregnant.
0: Thus, peplum.
1: So now have we gone from Dua Lipa's pregnant to pregnant women can't party? What a difficult stance.
2: No.
1: When's the next apology for this coming?
2: No! Maybe she is pregnant. You heard it here first.

0: Australia if you drive home this afternoon. It's Carrie Bickmore and Tommy Little. We got Loz Barry in the Sabo.
1: Yes, and of course, in a lot of the parts of the country, it is the King's birthday today. I think nearly all but Queensland, and as part of the King's birthday honours, we recognise some of our greatest Australians and their achievements. What an absolute pleasure. A man who has been appointed an Order of Australia medal, the one and only Rove McManus, and he joins us now. G'day, Rove.
2: Thank you, my loyal subject. All right.
1: What powers does it give you, Rove? Talk to us. You get letters after your name.
2: You get letters after your name. You get an A and you get an M, which makes me sound like a morning person, which I am not. So this will be a very interesting one. Look, I don't know what it gets me. I'm going to head out today and just find out. I'm going to, you know, go to my local cafe and order a coffee. And then when they say what name on it, I'll just say, just put the King's mate. That'll do. And then I don't want to pay for it.
3: Now, Rove, I don't know if you actually get any say in what happens in the country now, but I feel like you're the closest person that I can request this from. But in some parts of the country, it's the King's birthday today, and then in others, it's not. Can we just all be unified, please?
2: Well, I'm going to be very honest. When you get put up for this award, it's very top secret. You don't know. Someone else will nominate you, and it's all done in secret. So you just get a very top secret email that says, you've been given this award. Now burn this email or eat it, or it will self-destruct in 5 seconds. Right. So I was sitting on this thinking, well, this is going to be very exciting. Yeah. Now, I'm in Western Australia, where we had a long weekend last weekend. I thought it was for the King's birthday. I was wrong. It's for something called WA Day. But needless to say, I woke up on the Monday morning waiting for my phone to blow up with all the incredible congratulatory text messages, and it was cricket, and I was like, wow, I really thought I'd get a little bit more than that. So, yeah, I think you were absolutely on the money. One public holiday for all the states, at the whole nation, at once, just so people like me don't get caught in that situation again.
3: Well, chop, Rove. Get onto it, please.
1: Rove, I know this is a big question about a very storied career, but you've done so much. You've won multiple gold Logies. You were, myself included, a big part of what it was like for a kid in Australia growing up. You very much represented kind of entertainment for us. Mm. Do you have a fondest memory or something that you kind of look back on and you're like, wow, that was one of the best things I've ever done?
2: Oh, certainly a big part of this is the TV career, and doing the talk show for all the years that I did, and for the times I still get to dip my toe in the water. It was something that I will forever be so grateful that I got the chance to do. Obviously, I've been touring at the moment with a show, looking back at all those memories, and it's hard not to hold that as something that was very, very special to me in my heart. And yeah, I'm almost more important than that, just grateful that I appreciated it when it happened. Like, it wasn't one of those things that after the fact I went, oh, geez, I really should have taken it in more at the time. It really was one of those things. I absolutely thoroughly enjoyed the ride. This is certainly a very special thing to have acknowledged that. And look, it will also go on the wall right next to my very proud Guinness World Record for most animal species identified by noises alone in 1 minute.
1: How many?
2: Do you know what? I don't know. I probably should know. It doesn't say. And the reason I know that is because I'm staring at the certificate right now like a real sad nerd.
1: Yeah. Well, I heard something the other day, and I was surprised that I didn't know this because obviously, you know, I work in the industry, and I feel like it's something that if I was you, I would be shouting it from the rooftops. I heard Pete Hellier speaking about your early days of doing the show, of doing Rove Live together, and about the, I won't say blank check, but the large check you were offered to stay at a network and disband the team of people that you were working with, Pete included in that team, and you chose to shun the money in order to keep the team together and take a punt at another network. It was like you were 23 or something, and it was a huge amount of money to essentially take a punt. Do you look back and you're like, oh, maybe I should have just taken that money, given the risk that was on offer? Like, you could have never potentially had the career you had.
2: Oh, look, I'm sure there is an alternate reality where there is the 24-year-old me who made that decision and deeply regrets it. But this guy's done okay. I've done very well. I have a very lovely house, and my daughter goes to school at a very nice school, and everything's fine. So it's easy, very easy for me to look back now and go, well, of course, that was the right decision to make. But you're right, at 24 I would have been, and had just been given, as I was just saying, the one job I'd always wanted, and we got one season, and they said, hey, we want to keep you, but not the show. And I said, then don't worry, because if I'm not doing the show, I don't want to be here. And, yeah, I backed myself and left. It's interesting because, like, years later, when obviously things are kicking at 10 and we're winning Logies and it's all going well, people would say, oh, you know, you feel like now you can stick it to Channel 9. And I had to just remind people, look, this wasn't about proving them wrong. It was about proving me right.
1: Yeah, I love it. And like I said, I think I want to mention it just because I want more people to know it, because I was shocked that I didn't know it, and I think it's really cool.
2: Oh, I don't know. Helia loves bloody telling that story. I don't know. It's weird for me.
1: You had some iconic segments on Rove Live. I always think back to Flick the Switch, and it always blew my mind as a kid. I'm interested, and I've had this certainly in stand-up over the time, where I've thought a joke was great, and it just didn't work for whatever reason, and I had to, you know, throw one of my babies out that I thought was gone. Did you ever have any segments where you loved, but they just didn't work for whatever reason?
2: Oh, yeah, we did. It was a one-off that we did called the Wheel of Improbable Misfortune or something, but it was, you know, the opposite of Wheel of Fortune. And it was just a bunch of ridiculous things on a wheel that someone in the audience would come up and spin to maybe win a prize. But one of them was, it was called Breakfast in Your Pants. That was the thing that would come up. And it eventually came up, and we just had a full English breakfast with eggs and baked beans and bacon, and we just shoved it down this guy's pants. And I absolutely loved it. And then we were told afterwards, you know, we probably can't do this anymore. I was so disappointed.
3: Rove, I really think, I mean, obviously still people are still watching TV and the people are watching sort of whatever they want, but I really think that Rove Live was the last of the real destination viewing where everyone came to school the next day and said, oh, did you see this? Do you think we'll ever get a one night only Rove Live ever again?
2: Oh, look, never say never. I absolutely would love to do it as a one-off or a regular. Like I did a stand-up gig recently where someone came up afterwards and said, I miss you on the TV. And I said, well, I was on TV, you know, I was doing the project when that was on air. Like, you know, I was hosting that every Friday. And they went, no, now, but I mean now. Do something now. And I was like, well, I'm literally on Taskmaster. We're through a season right now. And I'm like, yeah, no, I don't. So, okay, all right, I can't help you. Can't help you. it's hard, though. I do get it. It's hard. But, yeah, we'll see what happens. Watch this space.
1: Well, we're loving watching you on Taskmaster. Rove, we're very stoked that you have been appointed a member of the Order of Australia.
3: La-di-da.
1: I'll try on the letters for size. Thank you, Rove McManus, AM.
2: My pleasure, my loyal subjects. I just need to get onto this giant throne of swords to train my dragon and spend the rest of my day. Thanks for having me.
1: Thanks, Rove.
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0: driving you home for your Monday arvo. It's Carrie and Tommy. We've got Loz Barry in the Starvo.
1: We've got so much cash to give away this week.
2: Almost too much cash.
1: Oh, we're playing the time game on Wednesday.
2: Yes.
1: It's up to $5,000. As you know, jackpots every week by $100. Mm. This week, we have gone completely stark raving mad. And we've doubled the jackpot. It is going to be up to $10,000 in cold hard cash.
2: Oh my gosh, start practicing, everyone.
1: Yes, but up next, it involves double denim. It involves Kate Miller high kick.
2: Two of my favorite things.
1: It involves a world record attempt.
2: I love that too.
1: And it involves singing en masse. Stay tuned to find out what it is.
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0: around Australia for your Monday arvo. It's Carrie Bickmore and Tommy Little. We got Loz Barry in the Savo.
1: Loz, let's talk China.
2: The beginning of that sounded like, where is my husband?
0: Oh, the drum beat.
2: Yeah, play it again.
0: Oh, my God.

0: moment.
1: Yep.
0: And one of the biggest players in the NBA, not in the finals, Steph Curry.
1: Yep.
0: He was a huge ambassador for Under Armour. He made them a global brand. No one was wearing Under Armour before him. Famously, Nike screwed the deal because he went in for a meeting with Nike in his early days, and the one of the heads of Nike called him the wrong name.
1: Oh.
0: Oof. Yeah, called him Steve instead of Steph, and he was like, I don't think I'm going to sign with Nike. I think I'm going to sign with this tiny brand called Under Armour. He was with them for like a decade, made them, literally single-handedly, made them massive.
1: Yep.
0: He's just left Under Armour and announced a huge shoe deal with a brand that I had never heard of before. They're called Li Ning. And everyone's like, who are Li Ning? They are the biggest shoe brand in China. Wow. And to give you an idea of how big they are, I looked up how many stores they have across China alone. They have 7,585 retail stores.
1: Wow.
0: To put that into perspective, Macca's only have 100 more.
1: Are you serious?
0: And it's a shoe brand. It's not like something you go in and get every day.
1: How long have they been around for?
0: Don't know. Don't ask more questions.
1: I'm sorry. I apologize.
2: So are they a massive shoe company or a little shoe company?
0: They're a massive shoe company. They're just not big in the Western world.
2: Right.
0: And okay. Steph Curry's their first huge move into the Western world.
1: So are you about to buy shares?
0: I think I'm probably too late.
1: Oh, damn.
0: I think I might be. But I was like, isn't it... It's a fascinating, because it's one of the biggest countries in the world, obviously, but we know so little about it for most Aussies. I'm sure there's someone screaming at their car right now, like, I speak Mandarin. Good on you, but you're not in the majority in this country.
2: No.
0: But I love it. I love it.
1: I can count to 10 in Mandarin.
0: Go for it.
1: Sansei wo ichi by Joshua. That could be completely wrong.
0: We've got to fact check that.
2: That was so quick.
0: And I think if it's wrong, you're cancelled.
1: Why? I count to 10.
0: I think it has to be factually accurate.
1: Sure, that's 10.
0: Good. Okay. I'll take it.
2: Count it.
0: So I have a friend that's in China at the moment, and I spoke to him on the phone. And this is something that I think we need to adopt from China, because he goes, bro, I got to apologize in advance. I'm exhausted. And I said, what from? And I thought he was going to say, I've been out all night drinking. No. He's been at a 24-hour day spa.
2: Whoa.
1: What kind of day spa?
0: So, no, he went there with his partner.
1: Okay.
0: Yeah. So they have 24-hour day spas where they have sleeping pods. But as he said, he goes, I wanted to make the most of my money, so we didn't use the sleeping pods. And he goes, it literally would have been 1,000 people there. And you can sauna, steam room. Then they have buffet, breakfast, lunch, dinner. And they have all these games rooms and stuff. So when you're not sauna and sparring, and some of the games you can take into the sauna and the spa, they play like dominoes games and mahjong and stuff, like all these different games. And he was there for 24 hours.
1: And didn't sleep?
0: And didn't sleep.
1: Just because it's 24 hours doesn't mean you have to be there for 24 hours.
0: So you could buy, he lived 10 minutes away. And I was like, why didn't you go home and sleep? And he's like, because I spent the money on the 24-hour ticket. But there was a reduced time option. What do you think that was? Six. How many hours?
1: Six.
0: If you only want to have a little day spa, just a short session instead of the 24 hours.
1: An hour then.
0: 18 hours.
1: What? What?
0: Yeah.
2: What else are you doing? Like, you're playing games, sauna, eating.
1: I'm getting bored.
0: Yeah. Yeah, well, then you're playing games, you're sauna, you're sparring, you're eating, there's natural springs, and then there's buffet every meal of the day.
2: Yeah.
0: So I think by the time you spend 2 hours at a buffet and then you spend 2 hours saunering, like, I think you can go get massages, playing some games, then it's time to buffet again.
2: True.
0: And before you know it, bang, the earth spun around one more time.
3: Did he have those cooling underwear?
1: I was going to say, he's not going to have any sperm left.
0: I didn't check his sperm count at beginning and end.
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1: Well, this is exciting.
2: Isn't it just?
1: We have so much. We have more double denim in the studio than I think we've ever had before.
2: And I'm very partial to double denim.
1: Love.
2: And I wish I wore it.
1: Yes. The Pitchface Community Choir are trying to break a record. It's the most number of double denim. The most amount?
2: The most people wearing double denim.
1: That's good. It's not just going to be a pile of denim. In one place, Kate Mulhage is going to be joining them. That is happening at the Poway down in Melbourne. Tickets are available now through Ticketmaster. It is the most fun you will ever have wearing double denim. And two of the founding pitchers join us now. We have Harriet and Tessa. G'day.
3: Hello.
1: Where did this beautiful, wonderful, ridiculous idea come from?
3: Breaking the record.
1: Yes.
3: Actually from one of our mates who's also in the choir, Maura.
1: Yep.
3: Shout out to Maura. Mm.
1: G'day, Maura.
2: Hi,
3: yeah.
2: Maura.
3: Yeah, so she thought that it'd be a good idea if we gave it a crack.
1: Yes.
3: And we reckon we're going to do it.
1: Yeah.
2: Yes.
3: We're quietly confident.
1: Do we have a number?
4: We've got a number. So the current record, world record, is 347 people.
1: You'll smash it.
4: I know.
1: What's the capacity of the Palais? 2,500, something like
4: about
1: that?
4: About that.
1: Yeah.
4: And we've got about 120 of us on stage already.
2: Oh, perfect.
1: What a great loophole.
4: Should say, a bit of a shoo-in.
3: Yeah.
4: But that record was set in Shibuya in Japan.
1: Yes.
4: In 2024. So, look, it's not a long-standing record, but it's a record nonetheless.
2: But you're smashing it.
4: You're not going to do it by one or two because that's cheating.
3: It's going to be hard for someone to then snatch it away from us.
2: I agree. Why double denim?
3: Well, that's our choir uniform. Yeah. That's what we wear every time we perform. So we're pioneers in double denim, you would say.
1: Yeah.
2: Yeah.
1: So paint the picture for us. So Poway is a beautiful theatre. So, as I said, people can get their tickets through Ticketmaster. Apart from the phenomenon and the record breakingness of a sea of double denim, and we've got Kate Mulhage, what's the show people can expect?
4: Our shtick, if you like, is that we are a choir that does not sing choiry songs.
1: Fun.
2: Ooh.
4: So it's our choir is a community choir. It's completely audition free. It's very, very low maintenance.
1: But you saw you've got to be okay. Like, I'm the worst.
4: No. Are you, though?
1: I'm so bad.
4: I don't know. Maybe that's just what you've been told, Tommy.
1: Give me a song.
2: Oh, God, don't do it.
4: Do we need one with a key change?
1: Yeah. Oh, God, no. We need one with
3: a key. What about Never Tear Us Apart?
1: Don't ask me what you know is true.
4: Beautiful.
1: Bah, bah, bah.
2: You have to tell me.
4: Yep.
1: Yeah.
2: No, I'm not doing it. This is you.
1: Take it away, Lizzie.
2: No way.
1: I'm so bad.
4: That was fine.
1: I think that was good.
3: Yes. If you actually knew the words.
2: Yeah. Yes, exactly.
3: Imagine.
2: Yeah.
4: One of the things about singing is that people, you're very vulnerable when you sing. I mean, you didn't look vulnerable at all then. You looked very much at home.
3: I feel like this is a comfortable room.
4: This is a bit. But the beautiful thing about singing with other people is that it's like being in a group of like supreme enablers.
2: Yeah.
4: So once you're singing together, the sound that you make together just kind of eggs you on. You think, geez, I sound actually pretty good.
2: Right. Did we actually just harmonize?
4: Yes, you did.
1: This is good because I've often seen videos of like dance troupes and I've wanted the support that they give each other. Like when there's one person dancing, the whole crew's like, yeah, whoa, whoa.
3: Yeah, because everyone's a little bit off chops.
1: Yes.
3: Like they're all a little bit, they're so loved up on each other. And that is definitely contagious and something that we've been told a lot when, like after our gigs, it was just like, you guys are just having such a ball that it's hard not to have a great time, you know, in the audience as well.
1: Yeah. Is it hard now because it started as a very, how many founding?
4: There's four of us who started it.
1: And now you're up to 120.
4: Mm-hmm.
1: Is it hard finding venues big enough to do gigs when you've got to have 100?
3: Well, that's why we've had to go to the Palais. Our last gig was at Rod Laver, so.
2: Oh, well, hang on a second.
1: Was that Coldplay?
2: Wasn't a headline.
3: No.
1: No, that wasn't Coldplay.
3: That was the Australian Open. And we saw Carrie there, actually.
1: Oh, front row in the part of the Cougar Safari.
3: Yeah. We waved at her. We're like, hey, Carrie.
1: And so the pitch to Kate Mulhage, do you just go, hey, was she aware of your work?
4: That was Tam. So that was another one of the four of us.
1: Yeah.
4: It was a bold move at a public event.
1: Was it?
4: Oh, yeah. Yeah. She's ballsy.
1: Yeah, that's great.
4: She just marched right up and went, love what you do. Here's what we do. What about a collab? And actually, to her surprise, Kate went, yeah, it sounds great.
1: Yeah. That's so good.
4: And that's it. She's beautiful.
1: It started as four people. You've played with Coldplay. You just mentioned Rod Laver. That's some of the biggest stadiums in the country. Now you've got the record-breaking gig coming up. And yeah. So what are we going to go international?
4: What's next? World domination?
1: Yeah.
3: I think so.
4: That's the idea.
2: Yeah. May I suggest the, is it 2032 Brisbane Olympics and perform for the world at the opening ceremony?
4: Nice.
2: I don't know.
3: I love
4: that. Are you offering to spearhead that campaign?
2: No connections, but if you need a guy, maybe I can get him.
4: Oh.
2: No, I can't.
4: What I want is a chartered plane for 120 pitches.
2: He can do that.
1: No.
3: Oh, yeah, you can. Tommy's a
0: yeah. She knows the guy. She knows the guy.
3: He does know a guy.
4: There he is.
1: Oh, my God. I'm just picturing the plane kitted out in a denim wrap.
2: Yeah.
1: Flying through the sky.
4: Can you imagine?
1: This is wonderful.
3: We'd have to put a big pair of red lips on the
1: On the front.
3: Yes.
1: Yes, I love it.
2: Yeah.
1: Make sure you grab your tickets. They are available now through Ticketmaster. The Pitch Face Community Choir. It is happening the 25th of July. And as I said, Kate Miller-Heidke will be there. It'll be the most fun you'll ever have wearing double denim. Tessa, thank you so much.
4: Thanks for having us.

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6: Hey, I'm Tessa Randello. A severe weather warning for parts of Perth and southern WA. The Bureau of Meteorology says severe storms are likely to produce heavy rainfall that may lead to flash flooding. Richard Scollier wants to be remembered as a proud everyday Aussie who gave it a crack. A letter by the former Australian of the Year was released following his passing overnight at the age of 59. The melanoma researcher made strides in treating the disease and used his own cancer diagnosis to further his work. Overseas, Israel and Iran have exchanged a fresh round of strikes as attacks intensify in the Middle East. It's the most significant escalation of the conflict since a ceasefire began 2 months ago. Reports one of Australia's most wanted men has been arrested in Greece. It's in relation to a fatal stabbing in a Sydney nightclub back in 1999. And Labor says it's already implementing changes for Australians after One Nation surpassed the party in the latest news poll primary vote percentage.
7: Research shows that regularly eating ultra-processed foods can increase your risk of developing type 2 diabetes by 53%. Search Diabetes Australia for more about the nation's fastest-growing chronic condition.
6: Big Freeze 12 is officially the biggest ever. The year's event smashed every record following the passing of creator Neil Danaher a couple of weeks ago. More than 100,000 digital beanies were purchased, and that number is still rising, with more than 88,000 fans packing the MCG. Melbourne's chased down the Pies to win 83-75 in a massive King's Birthday clash, but a dampener for the Demons, with Brody Majacek appearing to sustain a neck injury during a tackle.
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5: This is Heat Weather.
8: Heavy rain for the rest of today in Bunbury. Tonight down to 6 and tomorrow clearing showers with a high of 15. 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

0: Charles Barry in the Savo.
1: Yes, and if you're looking for a place that gives away more cash than anywhere else, well, you've stumbled upon the right idiot.
2: Harry and Tommy's
3: big winter blowout.
2: The things we give away, the bills we could pay. It's a big winter blowout.
1: Yeah, every Thursday until we go on break, we're giving away huge amounts of cash. We've got tens of thousands of dollars to give away, and we've split it up into different categories because we know some people, they just need their bills paid.
4: Yep.
1: So one week, it's going to be bills.
4: Right.
1: And some people have spent all their money on bills and so don't have any money for fun. So one week, actually, that's this week. It's fun money.
4: Is it fun week this week?
1: Yes. Yes. 131060 is the number you're going to need, or you can register in advance at carryandtommy.com.au and we could be calling you.
4: What would be your fun thing?
1: Oh, I want a helicopter.
4: Oh, yeah.
3: I haven't got that much money, mate.
4: Okay. Well, get more.
1: Yeah.
4: Take it out of your pay.
3: Hold on.
1: Actually, no. Our coffee's come out of his pay.
5: True.
1: Hang on. Find it from somewhere.
5: All right, yeah.
1: Let's start a Ponzi scheme. Get Tommy a chopper. Actually, I'll start a GoFundMe. Anyway, separate. Up next, we put our singing talents to the test.
4: Oh.
6: All over the Southwest, it's the Southwest Hits, Carrie and Tommy.

0: Australia for your Monday arvo. It's Carrie Bickmore and Tommy Little. We got Loz Barry in the Savo.
1: Hippopotamus, sing me a song. New frozen Cadbury Dairy Milk Picnic. So good, it's guaranteed not to last.
2: Thank you for coming on board, Cadbury Frozen Picnic. What is one of the greatest segments? I assume they've come on board my version of the segment.
3: I think it's my version.
2: You reckon?
3: Yep.
0: Just a quick reminder of what your version is, Tommy.
2: My version is using your creativity to be given a word and fashion it into the next possible great hit of the world.
0: Mm.
3: My version is to show off how wonderful I am at knowing lyrics that include this one word that you give me, Jesse.
0: Yes,
3: you
0: the correct
3: real game. Lyrics.
0: Yes,
4: I think Cadbury is for everyone.
2: You, are, Fuzzy, you
0: tick
2: are nothing
0: the corporate box.
2: You are nothing but a corporate shill who is repeating words that have already been made.
3: No, I like to win. Correct.
2: Cadbury, the fine folks at Cadbury don't just copy other people's chocolate, they make their own.
3: Oh, I know. I love Cadbury.
2: Yes, but that's what I'm doing. Oh. I'm making my own chocolate song.
3: And I'm sticking to the recipe.
2: To the rules.
0: Your first word is bad.
2: Bad.
3: Because I'm bad.
2: I'm bad.
3: I'm bad. Really, oh. Really bad. You
2: I
3: actually
2: think Tommy
3: did it.
2: Won.
3: No.
2: I think Tommy won.
3: You
0: what
3: just
0: did
3: said
0: you what
3: bad.
0: Was yours?
2: Mine was bad. I'm bad. I'm really, really bad. Who's bad? I'm bad.
3: I sang it as well.
0: Yeah, and I think Tommy got him first.
2: Yeah, he did.
0: Mm.
2: I was also going to go with bad.
3: Yeah, that's a good one.
2: But I couldn't risk the stuttering getting you in first.
3: That is true. That is true.
0: Word number two, hot.
2: Hot.
3: It's getting hot in here, so take up all your clothes.
2: I think I buzzed in first, so I would like
3: to take my clothes off.
2: I think I would like a chance to finish my song.
3: Okay, go.
2: Hot and spicy is very, very nicey. Don't give it to the micey, because it'll give them diarrhea, diarrhea everywhere in your kitchen, on your couch. What's that all about? It's a mouse that's hot and spicy, not very nicey.
0: Nothing to do with the sponsor of this segment.
3: No. Famously not hot and spicy.
0: No.
2: Okay. Oh, hot and spicy chalky's not a bad idea.
3: Oh, have you ever had chili mousse? Chili chocolate mousse?
2: Chewy chocolate mousse. Dummy. Really?
3: Yes, okay. I promise.
0: It's a tie. Word number three, touch.
2: Touch me
3: I
2: here.
3: Touch myself. Touch. I want you to touch me.
4: Wasn't just reading your diary.
3: Yeah. Yes, I am.
2: Touch myself. I want you to touch me.
4: What are the words?
0: I think that's correct,
3: it's called
0: though.
3: I touch myself. It's about...
2: When
3: the solo
2: I think
3: sesh.
2: About
3: do
2: you, sorry, you said it's about a solo sesh like it was a hidden meaning.
3: Oh, well, you were like, what are the words? Like it was about something else. I don't know.
2: It's pretty obvious it's about a solo sesh.
3: Do you have a song?
2: Unless it's touch myself while you stand in the corner and watch me because it's not a solo sesh.
0: All right, Loz is in the lead. Word number four is one.
2: One, two, three, four. Get your body on the floor. Don't want to get up, get down. Don't want to get up, get down. Everybody walk the dinosaur. One, two,
0: three, four. Never in a million years would I have guessed that that's where he went.
2: The tinweeds.
0: The competition came alive. I love it. It's very good.
2: And the lyrics weren't in order, but they were there.
3: Yeah, you got it.
2: They were there.
3: That was your best ever.
0: Yeah. All right, it is a tie for the win. The word is man.
3: Man. A man like a woman.
2: I was going for that.
5: Damn it, she never said it now.
2: Oh, well done, Warren. Well done. Well done, Cadbury.
3: The real winners.
6: Hey, how you doing?
7: Carrie and Tommy will be right back after this.
1: But in case you missed it,
7: here's what happened earlier.
6: Get back to you.
2: If nothing else, I'm a cliche.
3: Yeah.

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13: Albany's missus had a problem with the weather. 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
14: 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Bob's missus was seething and threatened to leave him,
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1: Now, last month, Jessie J, she revealed that she's cancer-free, which is a great thing.
2: I didn't know she had it, but great news she doesn't.
1: Last year, she was diagnosed with early breast cancer and she successfully underwent surgery shortly after. 3 months later, she cancelled a tour that she was scheduled for another surgical procedure, but then she's announced that she is cancer-free, the results are in, and she was obviously, she said she cried for hours. How beautiful.
2: This explains why I was like, when you said Jessie J first, I'm like, you haven't heard music from Jessie J for a while. This explains it all.
1: Well, good news.
2: She's back.
1: She's resumed performing. She recently returned to the hit Chinese TV show Singer, which I think she was on. She won it back in 2018.
2: Right.
1: So she's sort of returned to that. And promoting her latest album, Don't Tease Me With A Good Time. And she's got more festival appearances scheduled for later in the year.
2: Yeah, great news.
1: Go, Jessie.
2: Yes. We're going to get some Jessie J on.
1: Absolutely.

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1: Now, Tommy, have you ever had a neighbour who's gets on your nerves? Or are you the neighbour?
2: No, I think it's reciprocal.
1: Yeah, okay.
2: Yeah.
1: Is it current?
2: Nah.
1: The past neighbour. What's happening?
2: The past neighbour is just a jerk. So, like, they just have no communication. So, if I have people...

0: Maybe you need to give them... Oh, no, no, no. I was going to say give them your phone number. No. silly. We're talking about this because a pensioner in the UK, her name is Zoe Hayes, she is just her neighbours, right? This is a full... They've said it's a quarrel.
1: Yeah.
0: This is a full dispute.
1: Why, where's a quarrel rank?
0: Like, I feel like a quarrel is a...
1: Is a quarrel leading to a biffo?
0: I think so.
1: Yeah, and yep. then an all-out spat is more...
0: Yeah.
1: You've biffoed multiple times.
0: Yeah, yeah, yeah. You've quarrelled.
1: Yeah.
0: You've all-out biffoed.
1: Yeah, and then you... Yeah. And then it's war.
0: Yeah. She already had a restraining order against her after she threw three mole corpses into her neighbour's garden, right?
1: A dead mole.
0: Oh, Zoe, of course. Oh. Zoe. I said Zoe. Her name is Zoe. It's spelled Z-O-I.
1: Oh, no, that's Zoe. That's Zoe. I'm sorry.
2: And is Zoe throwing mole corpses?
0: Mole corpses,
1: jeez.
0: Right?
1: This How been, big's a mole?
0: I think about, like...
2: How big, Zoe?
0: Possum-y size, maybe?
1: Okay.
0: Zoe's regular size, okay. Zoe. The quarrel's been ongoing since Peter and Corinne, these are the neighbours, they moved to this award-winning urch front in Wiltshire, which has been named the Campaign to Protect Rural England's Best Kept Village for the last 2 years, right? So they want it to sort of be kept lovely and all good.
1: What's urch front?
0: I don't know. Mm. We need Kieran.
1: It feels like it's beach
2: sounds in the posh English.
0: Yeah,
1: yeah, yeah, doesn't it?
2: Yeah, like we live in the urch front.
0: Maybe
2: yeah.
0: it's like an estate.
3: I think it's a suburb, isn't it?
4: It's a picturesque English village.
0: Okay.
1: Yeah.
0: So she's a semi-retired auditor and her IT worker tree surgeon husband. They moved to the village in search of a quiet life. They found this bungalow, moved in. It was ticking every box. Brilliant. Over the last 15 years,
1: in search of a quiet life. I reckon the tree surgeon and the auditor already had a pretty quiet life.
0: Yeah, I reckon. Over the last 15 years, Zoe has cut a hole in her hedge and spied on them, thrown three rotting mole corpses into their garden, bashed her wheelie bin outside their bedroom window at 5:45, and after a decade of disputes, she's received a restraining order for damaging a sweet pea belonging to Peter and Corinne.
1: A sweet pea?
0: A sweet pea plant, I imagine.
1: Oh, the trees are
2: Why is she doing all of this stuff?
0: She just hates them. Yeah, I don't know.
1: Sometimes people can't, compute their own emotions. So they just take it out.
2: So they throw dead bodies of animals.
0: And I think it's got a bit of it started because maybe they were being a bit noisy. They were having people over. It says, just literally a few quiet drinks. She's arced up.
1: And they've got a hedge. They're in a quiet village. Yeah, okay.
0: You know? But I want to know, 131060, do you have a neighbour from hell? Are you the neighbour from hell?
1: Yeah.
0: I mean, can you beat this?
1: Throwing dead animals.
0: She's pretty bad.
1: Yeah.
0: I've always had pretty good neighbours.
1: That means you've been the bad one.
0: No!
1: Give us a call, 131060, neighbours from hell.
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1: Yes, and we asked on 131060, do you have a nightmare neighbour or yes. are you the nightmare neighbour?
2: Yes.
1: Right? Because Zoe, or allegedly Zoe Hayes in the UK,
2: Zoe,
1: she has restraining orders out against her because she is just... quite literally, the neighbour from hell. She's thrown mole corpses over their fence. She's whacked their windows at early hours of the morning with her bin.
0: Banging her bins.
3: Zoe!
0: Cutting a hole in the hedge.
3: More.
1: I mean, she sounds like a nightmare. And the quiet, what are they, IT worker and tree surgeon, auditor?
2: Yeah.
1: They're just trying to live their lives.
2: Aren't they? Just trying to have a few people over for a chat.
1: Correct.
2: And they've got another dead mole in their laps.
1: Other Lauren, are you the nightmare neighbour or do you have a nightmare neighbour?
4: I had a nightmare neighbour.
2: What did they do, Lauren?
4: Just played music at all hours of the morning, all kinds of music, to rap, opera, any kinds of music you could think of.
1: And so they weren't having parties or anything, they were just playing the music?
4: Just living his best life, and his front door was like faced to our side of the fence, so he would have that wide open all hours of the morning, just turning the music up so loud.
2: And Lauren, did you ever speak to him?
4: Yeah, he was quite friendly, actually, and loved to chat.
2: And so could you ask him to turn it down when he did?
4: We did nearly every day, asked him to turn it down, but it's like he would just go blank and think, oh, I'm just going to turn it on again today. We had young kids and they had school and, you know, he didn't care what time of day it was, what day it was during the week.
2: Yeah. So annoying.
1: That would drive
4: me crazy. Finally moved out, thank God. So
2: how's your new neighbour?
4: Oh, they don't play music, but they're still annoying.
1: Yeah, it seems just a neighbour thing.
2: Thank you, Lauren.
1: Carmen?
5: Hi.
1: Hi. I feel like, do you have a nightmare neighbour, or are you the nightmare neighbour?
5: No, we have a bit of a nightmare neighbour.
1: Okay.
5: So I've got four kids.
1: Yep.
5: And so kids play in the backyard, and As you know, with kids, balls go over fences sometimes.
2: Yeah, of course.
1: So they do.
5: Regular people probably just throw them back over the fence. However, so my kids were getting upset because the balls were never being thrown back over the fence. And so, you know, there's nothing we could do about it. So this went on for years and years, I think around 5 years. Then one day I get home from work, and at the front of our house at our letterbox is this giant box. And it is filled with every single ball that ever went over their fence. Moldy, flat, disgusting, just with a note basically saying, you know, they don't like that our kids play in the backyard.
2: Oh, my God. People need to grow up, really.
3: Long game,
2: it's so, and that means they've sat on these balls for all this time and stored them and watched them go moldy, and they're thinking in their head, this will show them.
1: How petty.
5: Oh.
2: Yeah. Carmen, could the kids not, like, so when I was growing up, I was just thinking, if we ever hit a ball over the fence, like, our parents would just
5: jump over and get it.
2: Yeah. Could they do that?
5: Yeah. Look, not really, because the fence is, their land is lower on their side, and also because we knew they were a bit unusual. Like, our other nice neighbours, fine. You know, they'll throw the balls back, our kids will jump the fence, but these ones, because they weren't coming back, obviously we knew there was a little bit of an issue.
2: Yeah.
5: But, yeah, and they even, like, drove the box, like, they were our back neighbours, so they've driven the box around from the street behind.
1: Oh,
2: it's
5: and
2: so sad.
5: Put it at our front, letterbox, say, with a note.
2: Yeah. Please tell me you just kicked them all back over the fence again.
5: Oh, well, that's the thing. The kids, I'm not going to stop my kids from playing in the backyard. If they would prefer to be outside playing, then I'm all for it. So they keep going over the fence.
2: Good on you, Carmen. Good on you. We got Karen. G'day, Karen.
6: Hi, how are you, Tommy?
2: Yeah, so good. Thank you. Have you got a neighbour from hell?
6: I did have a neighbour from hell.
2: Talk to us.
6: They bought the house sight unseen. And we all live very close because most of them are duplexes.
2: Yep.
6: And everyone had dogs. Well, I still have dogs. But he had an issue with when the dogs bark.
2: Oh, my God.
6: He'd yell at them. And they usually only bark because there was a reason for them to bark.
2: Yeah.
6: He'd yell at them. And then that didn't seem to work. Then you'd hear him out the back with a higher-pitched whistle blowing it.
1: Oh.
2: What a loser, Karen.
6: Oh. It gets better.
2: Yeah.
6: And then that didn't work. So he got these little devices running on batteries, and he put them to the fence facing our yards.
3: Yeah.
6: So when the dogs barked again, another high-pitched noise would come out that only the dogs could hear.
1: Oh, yeah, those ones that they're so high that humans actually can't hear them.
0: A dog whistle.
2: Karen, I don't know if this is something you checked, but I feel like that's cruelty to animals. Did you look into anything like that?
6: No, we didn't, but this is how pathetic he was.
2: Yeah.
6: Mm-hmm. He'd make his wife, they'd sit there and watch TV, and they'd have to read the captions. He wouldn't have the TV volume up. They had to read the captions because he didn't like noise.
1: Oh, so, okay, yeah.
2: I mean, Karen, it could be worse. You could be his wife.
1: Yes.
6: That's a point, Tommy, yeah.
2: Good on you, Karen.
1: Michaela.
7: Hello.
1: Hi, Michaela.
7: Hi.
1: How old are you,
2: Michaela?
7: I'm 11.
2: Okay. Have you got a neighbour from hell?
7: Yeah, we do have a really annoying neighbour.
1: Oh.
2: What do they do?
7: So they're pretty old, so like they would play like their like olden days sort of music, but they would have it like really loud.
1: Yeah.
7: So we would go and knock on the door because it's like usually around 1 a.m. in the morning. We would knock on the door, tell them to stop playing it. They turn it down a little bit, and then as if like when we are like playing music, they would come over and just start shouting and telling us to turn it off, that we can't party in this court or anything. Like, it's so annoying.
1: That's so annoying.
2: Okay, well, what do you do then? Are they still your neighbour now?
7: Yes, and we really don't want them to be, but, like, I guess we can't really tell them to move out. But, like, yeah.
0: How old are we talking, Michaela?
1: Yeah.
7: Oh, I don't know, probably about 60s.
1: Okay.
2: Oh. Right. And have you know how you said they're playing their music from their time?
7: Yeah.
2: Like, what's it sound like?
1: Yeah.
7: Oh, very like, it's like very calm, but since it's calm, but it's very like loud. So like, I don't like, yeah.
2: Like classical or something like that?
7: Yeah, definitely. Like very like, yeah.
2: Oh.
7: Yeah, no, it's playing and guitars and just, yeah.
2: And why do you think older people listen to boring, weird music? Yeah. Do you think it's because our eardrums start to die?
7: Maybe because of that, and probably because they don't like any of our new music. I don't know.
2: What music are you going to listen to when you're old?
7: Oh, I don't know.
2: Do you reckon you'll listen to that classical stuff as well?
7: Oh, I don't know. Since, like, it might be, like, the same music now, because then I'll be older, and then, like, they'll probably be very old songs.
2: Yeah. Oh, so what music are you listening to now?
7: Oh, probably listening to, like, a lot of Tate McRae stuff.
1: Maybe, Michaela, you need to make them a playlist and introduce them to some new music, and then they'll play the music that you like as well.
7: Yeah, maybe.
8: Do you know what a CD is, Michaela?
7: Yeah.
8: Oh.
2: There goes.
8: Make them a mixtape.
2: So you asked Michaela, do you know what a CD is, and then went to a tape?
1: Yeah. I don't think you know what a CD is, Sam.
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1: Bye.
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13: Hey, Dad. 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
14: Nah, that's not a good idea, mate.
15: Yeah, what he said.
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15: Yep.
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20: Hey, I'm Tessa Randello. Richard Scollier's family says his legacy will never be forgotten after passing away aged just 59. The Prime Minister says he'll get a state funeral after fighting cancer while working on research to better treat it.
21: And one day when a cure is found, Richard's name will be spoken.
20: A severe thunderstorm warning's been cancelled for areas south of Perth. Heavy rainfall still expected in some places this evening around WA's central west. Some areas hit up to 40 mils of rain this arvo. Overseas attacks are intensifying in the Middle East. Iran and Israel exchanging fire for the first time since a ceasefire was agreed to. That was about 2 months ago. Iran blaming the US for the breaches. And back home, every record has been broken at the Big Freeze 12 with more than 100,000 digital beanies purchased to raise funds for MND, and that number is still rising, while more than 88,000 people packed out the MCG to watch the Big Freeze and the AFL game.
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20: Aussie Pickett's been awarded the Neil Danaher Trophy after a massive game for Melbourne, beating Collingwood by 8 points.
22: Yeah, I'm just so grateful to, you know, be able to play on such a big occasion, the Fight NMD Foundation. 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
20: 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The club's still waiting for a diagnosis for Brody Majcek. His head and neck awkwardly hit the turf following a tackle from former teammate Billy Frampton, and he was stretchered from the MCG.
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8: This is Heat Weather.
23: Heavy rain for the rest of today in Bunbury. Tonight down to 6, and tomorrow clearing showers with a high of 15. 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
6: Monday, how good is this? Fifi, Fev and Nick love finishing out my Monday with you three.
7: I love hanging out with you three because we are super tight besties, but I do have a bone to pick with you all, something you haven't noticed over the last few days, week, and I'm just hurt.
8: It's a cool story.
7: I mean, we've got to get through the show, but I will at some stage tell you.
8: I reckon you start with it.
7: No.
8: And see how we go. I'm trying to think what it is.
7: Just something that you should have observed. Okay. But anyway.
6: Well, guys, we've got about half an hour to figure out what that is. We'll hear what that is very soon, Fee. We've got a massive, massive happy hour for you Monday as well.
8: Huge. It's a huge Monday, too. The big freeze has been on in Melbourne, the Neil Danaher game, all the sliders. Geez, that's good fun to watch. Because not everyone has a day off today around Australia, but we're here.
6: That's true, Fev. Hey, actually, speaking of world records, the four of us in here are all Guinness World Record holders.
8: Two-time.
6: Bev's got two under his belt. That's right. You can check us out in the book right now. Up next, there is a world record that I reckon is even a lot easier than what we did, but it is very funny as well. We're going to hear it.
7: I reckon we should beat it.
6: Yeah, I reckon. You guys are capable. Let's talk about us.
2: The Southwest.

0: across Australia for your Monday evening. How good is this? The happy hour with Fifi Fever Nick.
1: Now, as I was saying earlier, 3 years since we set our Guinness World Record for the longest marathon radio music show. 27 hours we broadcast live in this studio, guys. It was huge.
2: Yeah.
1: Still recovering. Deep. That was amazing.
2: We got deep. So, you told me no one cared about me.
1: No, that was at like 2 a.m. in the morning on one of the mornings going...
2: With your feet up going, no one cares.
0: I still remember the cleaner. We spoke to a listener. It was the longest Alpha Bucks. We gave her all the answers. And she goes, I've had too many Coronas tonight. So you've got all the answers.
1: Now, there we were doing 27 hours of radio.
2: Yep.
1: And who knew world records were so easy? How easy is this one? I reckon, Bev, I think you could beat this guy. And I'm bringing him up because you love him. He's a viral online sensation. His name is Big John.
0: Oh, bosh.
1: He's a UK citizen who just eats. Yep. And he eats so much food.
2: Yeah, Chinese.
1: Is it just Chinese?
2: Yeah.
0: Loves Chinese.
2: He just gets Chinese. He rings up his mate. And it's a... Mate, he's made this Chinese man's shop. That popular, everyone really? Goes to it now. Like, you can't get in. And he orders, like, everything off the menu and then eats it all.
1: Well, the record he just broke is naming the most Chinese takeaway dishes from memory within a 30-second window.
2: Wow.
1: Because we did 27 hours of radio. 30 seconds.
2: How many did he get?
1: He got 40. Do you want to hear a bit of it?
2: 40?
0: Yeah.
3: Go. Egg fried rice, chicken fried rice, pork fried rice, special fried rice, Singapore fried rice, Singapore rice noodle, plain chow mein, chicken chow mein, pork chow mein, beef chow mein, chicken balls, 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
4: Wow. In your attempt today, you achieved 40 menu items.
2: Did it.
1: Well, he did. He said, well, then he got asked how he felt about his world record.
3: It's a solid record. You talk about my life being surreal. This has been one of the most surreal moments and one of the best moments. It's been an absolutely wonderful afternoon.
1: It'll also be one of his last moments if he doesn't stop eating all that food.
2: Seriously. He's a big boy.
0: I actually don't know how we got audio of Fev when he comes out of surgery.
2: He got deported from Australia a couple of months ago.
1: Why?
2: He didn't get let in. Because he's had a...
0: What is the charge? Yeah. Eating 40 succulent Chinese meals?

0: Leafy Fevenick right across Australia. Good evening. It is the happy hour.
1: Now, guys, yesterday, as I said earlier in the show, that I played a game of poker for a mate's footy club, Heathy Scotland. And I was there till, I didn't get home till like 3:15. Long Uber home.
2: That's a long night of poker.
1: Yeah. Well, poker takes a while when you're playing in a tournament. So
2: I used to, but I ended up on the final table with Joe Hashem and Shane Warne once upon a time in Crown. Yeah.
1: Yeah, she did. I was there that day.
2: I know you were there and you got ousted before me.
1: Yeah, I did.
3: Fee, do you actually know how to play poker?
2: No. And they all thought I was bluffing being a dumb blonde.
1: Yeah.
2: Well,
1: they got half of it right. And that was the bluffing bit.
2: They couldn't believe how good I was.
1: Yeah. Anyway, I won a trip to Vegas, so well done to me. So I got home at like 3:15. And then I thought, yesterday I'll just chill at home all day. I'll have got a great day at home, watch the footy, there's some great sport on. And I didn't realise that Tobes had a birthday party. So I had to take Tobes to the birthday party. And then I thought, I'll just chill out and watch the footy on, or the basketball was on. I'll watch it on my phone.
3: Great idea. Get some other parents around you that like it.
1: Yeah, chat with the parents. Good. But I thought that I'll chat for a little bit with the parents.
2: And then watch footy, and then basketball.
1: As I'm watching the basketball as well. So they know that I'm sort of in. But when parties, the parents talk about some good gossy stuff.
2: Really?
1: Yeah, just some good stuff. I learned some things yesterday. But the thing was, they had it at this place and it was like a rock climbing thing. So you got it, all the kids have got harnesses on.
2: Yes.
1: So it's a 8-year-old birthday party, Toby's 7. I've got to clip in and clip out every time she wants to go on an apparatus. I was working. I might as well been paid.
2: It is hard work. I get the guys to come and help me with that. They're very hard to clip in.
1: Yeah, you got to push it down, twist, do it up, bang.
2: What if you get it wrong and your child falls off the wall?
1: I was a bit worried too. I'm like, well, but you got to sign a waiver before you do it. And I'm like, I don't know if I should save this waiver.
3: So even if you get it wrong, you can't sue them.
1: Yeah, you can't sue them. They've got it worked out. But what I realised was, little Tobes now, there was a lot of kids that are very good at rock climbing. They were up the top. They were climbing up things and they're like, Mom, look at me. And their mums are filming. Toby, on the other hand, Daddy, I'll go on this one. Yeah, no worries, buddy. I'll bang, clip her in, boom. She would go literally to my sort of shoulder height of an apparatus and go, Daddy, look how high I am. Bro, if you jumped off your bed, that's higher. Oh. You are not high enough, bro.
2: Oh.
1: Higher. Nah, I'm done. Okay, down she goes. Bang, next one. Same thing.
3: Yeah, just gets to your eye level.
1: So I'm literally grabbing her off. Just swing off, boom, down. 2 hours this went on for, and so there was about 5 minutes left. I said, now, Tobes, see that, Lila and little Lola, they're going right up the top. This girl, little Maya, went right to the top of this other one, and I'm like, see how they're going to the top? Your dad's an athlete. I reckon you could probably do it. Like, if you put your mind to it. She goes, all right. It was called the big cheese. So she gets up. And she climbs up and she goes about, I could sort of touch her foot with my fingers. And I'm like, she goes, I'm done. I want to come down. And I go, bro, I reckon you can go further. No, I can't.
3: Pushing her.
1: I'll get you something at the end. I'll get you a surprise. So she went a little bit higher to where I couldn't touch her. She probably went another meter or so up, 2 meters up. And then I'm going, baby, you're doing it. Yes. I was a proud dad. Yes. Go a little bit higher. I go, you're there. You're like halfway to the top. Like you could make it to the top. She went another step. And then all of a sudden I hear the tears.
2: Aww.
1: She starts crying. She froze. I can't get down. I don't trust the harness. It's going to hurt my bottom. I don't want to jump. I'm like, oh God, I'm in trouble here because I couldn't get up.
2: Oh, she, poor thing.
1: She froze for like 5 minutes, bawling her eyes out. And I'm like, bro, stop crying. No need to cry.
2: I get that.
1: How am I going to get down? I said, just jump. Push your legs over and jump.
2: Scary.
1: I can't. So I had to climb up unassisted. I didn't sign a waiver. And then I had to pull her down from my shoulder. She got down and she was shaking and she said, I was so high. And I go, yeah, you were, but you cried.
2: Poor thing. Oh. Hey, I'm going to say, this is quite controversial parenting advice I'm about to give. Don't push your kids to do things they don't want to do. No, because do you know what? When I was a kid, this was me. I was scared of going. I remember I used to get a gym teacher would get me up on the parallel bars and then I'd cry and they'd have to go and get a ladder to get me down. I never wanted to get up there in the first place. I ended up bungee jumping as an adult. Worst thing I've ever done.
1: Yeah.
2: You know what? If a kid doesn't want to do something,
1: Don't do
2: don't
1: it.
2: Let
1: yeah,
2: them.
1: But you as a it's kid, a, mm. you as a kid are the same height as now, so that would have been pretty high for you.
2: Yes, but conquering fears. It doesn't actually change your fears.
1: Yeah, but she loved it. She actually loved it. Once we're in the car, I go, baby, you went so high. And she goes, yeah, daddy, I did. But if I didn't push her a little bit.
0: Yeah.
1: Like, I don't push the kids at all. You've got to push them. Just a little bit, she wouldn't have got that high. She was literally going, daddy, look how high I am. I go, bro, I can touch your knee. And I'm standing on the ground. You are not high, mate. You need to go up a little bit higher because it's embarrassing because all the other kids are going heaps higher. I didn't push. I just shoved a little bit. You probably needed that when you were a kid. And look, you bungee jumped.
2: And I hated it.
1: I bungee jumped.
0: Loved it.
1: I bungee jumped nude. Loved it. Gave a little bus of, can I say Koreans?
0: Yeah.
1: Well, they were.
0: We have.
1: Yeah.
0: They were.
1: Well,
0: I don't know if you know how can I say something works. You don't say it, write it down, show it to someone.
1: Well, we're at Cairns on a footy trip, and they go, if you jump nude, you get it for free. And there was no one there. It was 7:30 in the morning. We hadn't been home yet. So I get up, and I'm like, boom, got pretty excited. I'm like, hey, the boys, a bit of a show here. And then when two buses of Koreans came, tourists, they all got their cameras out. Someone went like a little turtle and put the head back in. It was nasty. And talk about hurting your front bum. That harness, whoa.
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15: Yeah, no, I'm okay, and we're all getting along well, but there is something that I wish you had picked up on. 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
15: of me as you usually are, so I'm going to confront you now.
13: Southwest.

0: Australia for your Monday evening. It's the happy hour with Fifi, Fev and Nick.
1: Boys, I did have a crack at you both because yesterday we got through a whole day together where you hadn't noticed that I was wearing brand new glasses.
2: Now, that is not our fault.
3: No, I strongly disagree. I mentioned it, but she didn't listen to me.
1: Oh, he said yes. Apparently yesterday on the couch before the show, you said, have you got new Mooglers?
3: Yeah.
1: But I do have new glasses and Nick definitely didn't notice.
3: No, he didn't.
2: Not
3: they
2: my
3: are
2: fault.
3: Very much
1: Why
3: bigger.
1: Why is it not your fault?
2: They're slightly bigger.
3: They're, no, they're
2: slightly
3: bigger.
2: More square. Yeah,
3: they're like welding glasses she's got on.
1: But, yeah, that is true. Do you know what I did also get? I got myself, remember last time I got prescription sunglasses?
2: Oh, one of the best days of our lives.
3: Oh, those are the best.
0: Bring them back.
3: You were like the
2: Arnett's. You look like Scott Steiner.
3: No, the
2: WWF.
3: The Louis the Fly. Oh, Louis the Fly. Okay. Yeah.
1: They were enormous white sunglasses.
2: Yeah.
1: And
2: wraparounds. You came straight. Somehow you took a jet ski to work. I don't know how you did that.
1: Now, you won't be surprised.
3: Scuba Steve.
1: I had to take them back.
2: Oh, no.
1: No, they just kept falling off my face.
3: Oh, of course.
2: In one go?
3: Massive.
2: In one go, did you have to break them down into two parts so your car could fill them? Or did you get a trailer
3: or
2: something?
3: She could have melted that and made a car out of them.
1: I couldn't keep them on my face. They just kept falling off. And I said, these are hopeless. And they're prescriptions. So you've got, like, what's the point? So I took them back and I've got brand new sunglasses. There and I thought, go. Here we go. I'm going to run them by the boys because I just like to make sure.
0: Hang on, feet.
1: Before I keep them because I'll change them again if you think they're awful. I've just.
2: I like the case, by the way.
1: Oh, okay. I turn around. Yeah. Put my sunglasses
3: Borrowed
1: on.
3: Borrowed it off her path.
1: Just want to react. Oh, no. Really? Oh, it's fair.
2: Where's your Labrador? Oh. Are you playing him in the biopic?
3: No, they're too small. Fee, you can see this. You can see your eyebrows
2: what
3: and
2: What is
3: stuff.
2: The shape of those?
3: The shape
1: why
3: is not...
1: Are you
2: I do appreciate it
1: eyebrow?
2: Because...
3: Mate, the shape is not...
2: The, okay, I'm a big UFC... I'm a big what? UFC fan, so I do...
1: Yes.
2: I'm a big UFC fan, so I do appreciate the octagon-shaped sunglasses you have.
3: But you can actually see your eyes at the top.
1: No, you can't.
3: Yeah. I don't.
1: What's happening?
3: Shut up.
0: No, I love them. It does.
1: She
0: does look like a blind. She looks blind.
3: Yeah, because she's going to go out in public like that. We're going to help you.
2: True. Fee, we're over here.
1: Hang on. People wear black Ray-Bans. That's not unusual. Why are you acting like you've never... It doesn't mean I've got a guide dog. Why are you acting like this? Leon, somebody... You're all laughing at me. Now jump on a mic.
4: I'm sorry, Boxy. Yesterday you told me you got Ray-Bans. I thought you'd get, like, you know, the Wayfarers.
3: Yeah,
4: the
3: cool
4: Ray-Bans.
3: Ones. They're...
4: Breakfast at Tiffany's.
1: Dan...
5: Stevie Wonder, baby.
3: Yeah, no, it is.
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0: Lee.
1: It's your Monday evening across Australia. Hope you had a beautiful day. Rounding out your day, it is Fifi Feather Nick.
2: Pretty excited about this, Fiona. Now, WhatsApp. We have a WhatsApp group. People, our producers, put in stories for us to read, to go over, to see if we like it for the show. They do a lot of
0: hard
2: work.
0: It's a resource. Yeah. It's a great resource for the show, and they do an incredible job.
2: So you go through them and you go, well, that's interesting.
0: That tickled my fancy. We should talk about
2: then
0: that.
2: Then you go to bed going, oh, can't wait to hear what that's about tomorrow. James Blake, mystery. He's a mystery.
0: Mm.
2: He's a weird, smart, educated. He's got a lot going on, but it's just the whole lot together. Just, I don't know.
0: Actually, how's this? Last night, if you don't know what James Blake looks like, I was watching the Channel 7 news because I now live with Mum and Mum has the TV on watching the news. I saw a young reporter that looked just like you, James, and I thought that would look good if James, you could be a Channel 7 reporter like that kid.
3: I'll try emulate that. I like his frames.
0: He looks just like
2: I think it's the glasses.
4: I reckon JB loves a suit. He'd love to come in a suit.
2: Oh, mate, he'd be Eddie Maguire. James, you put something on WhatsApp that's really tickled my fancy.
3: Lucy did something in the bedroom that I would have liked her to have gotten my permission beforehand.
4: Brought someone else in.
0: Oh. I don't think as a man ever say my partner needs my permission for anything.
3: On this front, yeah.
0: Really?
2: Did she have a little tickle?
3: No tickles. We have separate bedrooms. We have separate bedrooms for a reason.
0: Why is that again?
3: So we've got our own sleep space.
2: James gets nervous.
4: Because she works weird hours too.
3: Yeah, she's a nurse. I work radio. But also
0: we like
3: our space.
0: She's got a real job. Really important job.
4: Unnecessary
0: shot.
4: No,
0: but in the couple, I'd say Lucy requires the sleep. Yeah.
4: For sure.
0: Sorry, keep going, James.
3: So she brought food into the bedroom. And just started eating next to me right as I was going to sleep.
2: What's wrong with that?
3: She was going for a meringue. She was having a little meringue dessert.
0: Oh, nice.
2: That's nice.
4: But that's crumbly
0: in bed.
4: That's like a sausage roll in bed.
2: Not chips or anything.
3: And she was absolutely flabbergasted when I looked at her as she's... And it was like this big plastic sort of packaging and she's undoing it and then she's just scoffing down a meringue in my bed.
0: I love it so much.
2: Any other plastics you bring in?
0: I can imagine that look.
3: We're a plastic-free house.
2: Well, that's not too bad.
0: That's not too bad. But hang on, are you not an eater's in bed? So because you've been together a long time, you've never been eating in bed at all.
3: We're engaged and she never ate in bed. Now she's got the ring.
0: Wait till you're married. Right.
4: Tricked you.
0: Oh, if Lucy's been holding off eating in bed until she got the ring, that's one of the best, Luce.
3: Then she gets out of my bed, sleeps in her crumb-free bed.
2: Smart. Good on her. Now, then we're talking about showers. Now, I'm a shower. I love a shower. I'm a shower
4: minimum
2: at night.
4: Two a day.
2: I'm a shower in the afternoon. When I pick up the kids from school, I have a shower, and then I have a shower just before I go to bed. So I hop in clean sheets. I make Toby have a shower. I'm all for showers because you can't go into your clean bed without having a shower. Now, Dange, our youngest member of the team, he told me he doesn't shower at night.
0: Mm.
2: And I find that disgusting.
0: You're totally freaked out. I'm defending Dange on many levels here. He is young. He's a young guy. I'm very like you now. I don't like crumbs in the bed. I don't have outdoor clothes in the bed. I have clean bodies in the bed. But maybe when I was in my 20s,
2: you would have showered.
0: You'd have a long day and I'd probably just curl up. I don't know. I just think those things can come as you get older.
2: The only shower I don't have before bed is if I get home at 4:30 when I used to be younger and get in bed and I hadn't been, I'd been out, but then you wash the sheets the next day. Yeah, that's full wash.
0: Yeah, right. You are quite a quick.
2: Now, why don't you shower at night time, bro? You've been here all day touching people's crap and all the stuff that's everywhere. All the stuff you do throughout the day and then you're hopping into your bed to sleep in?
5: I don't know, bro. It just doesn't bother me that much. If I feel dirty, if I feel dirty during the day or like I've done a workout or I've been around, I will have a shower at night, but my consistent one is mainly before work and I just feel fresh for the day, wakes me up.
0: I think a lot of people have one shower a day. I'm not surprised with that. And I tend to think the morning one is the most important.
5: My mum was big, my mum growing up was big, don't waste water. We had four kids.
2: There's plenty of water, man. 80% of the world's water. And you've just been sick, haven't you?
5: Yeah, but I had a shower this morning feeling clean.
2: There it is.
4: You reckon that's it?
2: Well, people, I don't get sick.
0: I think the morning shower is quite psychological too.
2: You've got to get the germs off.
4: Yeah.
2: And Gemma, you don't shower at night either? Is that what you said?
6: No. I won't shower just before bed, but I'll shower in the evening sometimes, usually before dinner, and then I'll sit on the couch and then I'll get into bed.
0: I bathe. I love a bath.
2: A bath, right?
4: So, you actually have a bath.
0: Oh, yeah. So I morning shower.
2: I don't fit in our bath.
0: And then I fit in it. And Daisy does too. We get in together. And it used to be Trixie, but she's outgrowing that. Oh, no, I love it. We're old school. Bath. And I have it searing hot, honestly.
2: Really?
4: Like a volcanic.
0: It is.
4: Yeah.
0: My skin is all pink when I get out. It's amazing.
2: When I used to have a shower bath with Tobes when she was little, she just had the little bit of water in because, you know, she's a baby. Yeah. I'd get in and she'd nearly drown. Yeah. The water just goes straight up. The big seal gets in. You know what I'm talking about?
4: Oh,
2: you get it.

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5: Friday evening, how good is this? You can hear it in the voice, extra energy on a Friday. Oh, Fifi, Feb and Nick, it's either that or the beers. We are so on. Hello, guys.
6: Yeah, we are. You just love it when it gets to a weekend. There's just a different energy there, isn't there?
2: It's exciting.
5: Especially when we get to give away $10,000 cash this happy hour. If you've got a code word, you've been listening, keep your phones on, you keep it free. All you have to do is sit back, relax. We're going to call one of you saying you've won $10,000 cash with a 100K payday. How exciting is that? Plus, some exciting guests this
6: Sam Pang is joining us. Pangy, can't wait to see him. And also, a sister is going to fire up her brother. If you haven't heard a family member fire up another family member, it is fun.
2: Are you going to mention your one night only?
6: Absolutely. Next.
5: Well, that's right. There has been some updates overnight, and we will talk about it right after this. You've all been waiting for it, Fee Fev. Taylor Swift, brand new music, drop Sarvo. Ah, Toy Story coming out very soon from the soundtrack. This is Taylor Swift's I Knew It, I Knew You.
7: The Southwest's hit.

0: Responsible fun. Fifi, Feb and Nick's happy hour. Fifi, Feb and Nick's. The Southwest's hit.
1: How good is that? Taylor Swift's brand new single dropped, the Savo, here with Fifi, Feb and Nick. I knew it. I knew you. Great title as well. You'll see it on the soundtrack for Toy Story right across Australia. It is the happy hour.
2: Oh, it's so exciting, Fee. Yesterday, we announced Fifi Box, one night only. After hitting a lot of hurdles, we hit them. We had some embargoes, but...
3: Well, that was me. I was the embargo.
2: You were the
3: because
2: embargo.
3: I had something else on that night.
2: Are you ready for this?
4: She's entertained Australia.
5: I had knock-ons, kick-ons.
4: She's interviewed the biggest stars.
6: Hi, Mariah.
7: Lady Gaga.
6: Chris Hemsworth.
8: Great to be back. Thank you so much.
4: Now, the dream she's been talking about for far too long.
5: All my favourite songs, every karaoke song, play them back to back.
4: Becomes reality. Fifi Box.
5: Give me a song.
4: For one night only. Fifi Box performs all her favorite songs.
9: Oh, no. Oh, come on.
6: Yeah, come on. Oh. No.
9: Wow, if Mando ever gives me grief about Nick's picks again.
4: Whether you like them or not.
5: Bobby.

0: voice of a generation, butchering classics whilst you join in.
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0: Beefy Box, one night only. Get your tickets only with Fifi, Feb, and Nick. And don't miss out on history. By attending Fifi Box for one night only, patrons acknowledge they may be exposed to unexpected key changes, aggressive interpretations of classic hits, prolonged eye contact during power ballads, and at least three separate attempts at Whitney Houston. Absolutely no refunds. Fifi Box for one night only.
3: Oh, how good is this going to be?
4: It's going to be the best. Fifi Box on stage, singing absolute banging karaoke, singing along while you're up there just punching it out, because this is your jam.
5: Well, do you know what? Like, I admit, yesterday I was reluctant at first, because you sprung it on me.
4: Yeah, we did.
5: You sprung it on me. I was thinking maybe Beyonce or Taylor were coming back.
4: Because if I didn't spring it on you, this wouldn't be happening.
5: No, because there's no way I would have let this go through. But I do give you credit, because as a friend, because only a few weeks ago I said, when I had my karaoke surprise party, I said it was the best night of my life because I got to just sing my favourite karaoke songs with all my nearest and dearest and friends, and I loved it.
4: And then you said, I'll never get to do that again.
5: I know, I literally said to you, I'll never get to do that again. And look what you've done.
4: I know, and that's when my brain went, bing, bing, bing, bing, bing, bing.
5: You've created this amazing night. Now we've got to talk staging, props, backup dancers, backup singers. There's so many elements, and Leon's just walked into the studio.
4: You have no say in this, mate.
6: There's a lot happening in this show. It's a big show. Like, this is, like, I know we do some big things on the show, but this is
4: the biggest.
6: We're putting on a massive concert.
4: This is bigger than, like, R&B Fridays.
6: When we do R&B Fridays live, that's like organised by Mushroom and like the big. I'm Gadinsky in this.
5: You are. Hey. You are Gadinsky.
4: Yes. What am I? His handbag.
6: Michael Chug.
4: Michael Chug. Who's Chuggy?
6: Jeez, hey. He's a big deal. Can I just say, after the big announcement yesterday, the posters have been everywhere. The billboards are up already.
5: Yes.
4: People have gone nuts.
6: People have gone nuts.
4: They're reaching out.
6: We've had some people reach out to us.
5: Who?
6: Now, when you're at a big Vegas residency style show, what do you usually see? You see the pyro, you see confetti, you see dancers.
5: You see the star you pay tickets to see.
6: Well, yes.
4: She's really jumped on board now. The star.
5: Well, in this case, they're free. I just want everyone to come and enjoy themselves.
6: Yes. True. You always see guests bring
4: up. They just pop up, don't they?
6: Friends. Now, yeah. Fev, you were at Guy Sebastian the other
4: week. I was at Guy Sebastian.
6: You actually got on stage with Guy.
4: I come up and Sam Smith come up and
6: Chris Sebastian came up. All these singers came up and they did songs together.
4: They did little duets.
6: We have had a number of big names reach out going, how do we part of this?
5: Are you joking?
6: How do I be a part of this one night only?
4: Less than 24 hours.
5: Actual singers.
4: Actual singers have said, we want to be part of this.
6: Now, being the organizer, there's a lot of I's to dot and T's to cross still. Yes. So I'm not going to name them yet. Next week, I can give you some more solid names. But here's what I can say. We've got countless ARIA Awards. We've got Hall of Famers.
5: Oh, my gosh.
6: Millions upon millions of records sold. Heaps of platinum albums. Leads of some of the biggest musicals of all time have all reached out and want to be part of this.
5: And they want to be part of my show.
4: Yes.
5: With me. Oh, dear.
6: Well, yes, they're supporting
4: you. I knew
6: you
4: when we said this to him.
5: This is like, awkward. Me.
4: Well, it's not awkward.
5: Embarrassing.
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0: It's called Fifi Fevenick's Happy Hour, and we take that pretty seriously. Fifi
1: Fevenick. The Southwest's hit.
2: 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The Happy Hour with Fifi Fevenick for your Friday.
3: I've been seeing promos and ads for a new television show, which I am so excited about. Love everything Robin Butler and Wayne Hope do. And when I saw the star of this show, ABC, this Sunday night, 8:30, Ground Up, starring Sam Pang, I went in, brilliant. I don't even need to see an ep to know how much I'm going to love it.
4: Fif, I don't even need to say anything else after that. You've done all the heavy lifting.
3: Footy, and we're all eyes on Tassie to see what happens over
4: there.
3: Yes, right.
4: I'll get the is it about footy? Is a good question, Fev. It's like it's a fictional account of kind of non-fictional events. So I play the CEO of the new team in Tassie.
5: Bang.
4: And then my character's got all these issues that the actual team will have. There's the stadium. There's the, you know, they've got a need a mascot. They need a theme song. They need a captain. So these things that in the series, you know, are happening in real life.
5: Yeah.
4: So that's what it is. And that's enough. And yes, Fifi, I had to do some acting.
5: Did you get Dacos? Did you get Buckley?
4: No.
5: Oh, fictional.
4: Yes. That's good. I'm glad.
3: Is your character, Hugh, based on anyone? Who have you derived from? Or is this all...
4: No.
3: Your creation.
4: All you need to know is he's in over his head. And I didn't write it either. So Robin Butler and Wayne Hope, who did Upper Middle Bogan, Very Small Business and Low Broke, and Gary McCaffrey wrote it. So I'm just.
5: You're in it.
4: Gary McCaffrey's been writing with Sean McKayla for the last 20 years. So he knows what he's doing. Oh. So that's my character.
3: Did you even need to see a script? Because if we know it's Wayne and Robin and then Gary, you're like, oh, of course I'll do it.
5: And you're the CEO.
3: You can't go wrong.
4: It's not thank God you're here. I still wanted to have a look at it. I did read the first. No, you're right. It's because it's them, you kind of say yes. But I did read the first episode and I liked it. And then we kind of, you know, just things that they, you know, they do go about their business. And then about two or three minutes later, 3 months later, I go, oh my dad, how's it going? What's the rest of the story? They go, oh, we just thought you were in. I said, I would like to know if he ends up as a Nazi or something. I would like to know what's the rest of the storyline. So anyway, yeah, it's a workplace comedy. So you know, like there's all those relationships
5: like
4: and issues. Yeah, there's a bit people have said it's like Utopia or the Games. Do you remember the Games which was going on?
3: Oh,
4: at the
3: John
4: same time?
3: Clark, brilliant series.
5: Yeah. Now, Pangy,
3: how good
4: I tell
3: is
4: you
3: John
4: something?
3: Clark?
4: I did it because it's on the ABC. You know, you do all the ABC interviews. I did an interview yesterday where The Games came up, which was John Clark, of course. And at the end of the episode, he said, thank you very much, Sam, for joining us. And then well, we've got some text messages here about the problems with parking and rest in peace, John Clark.
3: Oh, no.
4: That's the end. Anyway, Ground Up, Sunday.
5: I'm really looking forward to seeing this because I did see a couple of clips on Insta. And Thorne Diggity, who used to work with us, you were having a little press conference now. I'd always love to be sitting on one of those press conferences. Do you, like, as a CEO, do you just...
4: Your press conferences were always very, very
3: you've done
4: exciting.
3: Them,
5: yeah, I know.
3: And
5: I was half cooked half the time. But do you really get into it? Like, as if you were, just say you're the CEO of Carlton, do you sort of ad-lib or do you take your sort of role in different places a bit?
4: That was the one bit I was kind of comfortable with in terms of, you know, that language that we've... You know, if you've watched footy for as long as we all have, you know, you've seen that press conference or you've...
3: Yes.
4: I think, you know, say, and you've seen players
5: like
4: talk
5: Ross
4: to the
5: Ross Lyon.
4: So, you know, but I had to... Yeah, there's not much... not as much ad-libbing as people.
3: Scripted.
4: I think people... Yeah, I had to...
5: Something you did ad-lib at. Sorry, Boxy.
3: No, go again.
5: Oh, mate, I'm on fire over
3: you
5: here.
3: Are.
5: I'm on Endone. I've got Oxy's in me. I'm
3: He's on
5: fire.
3: A lot of Endone at the moment, Sam.
5: I'm comfy.
4: Yeah.
5: I'm just comfy. I'm warm. I'm itchy because I'm allergic to Endone, but I take it anyway.
4: What could go wrong?
5: Mate, the Logies, giving that the flick.
4: Yes.
5: What's going on there? Had enough. Just dominated and thought I'm out.
4: No.
5: Drop the mic.
4: Yes, you know me well enough. That's what I emailed him.
5: Yeah.
4: That's how I...
3: You could have just done the mic drop emoji.
5: Yeah.
3: No. You didn't need to say anything.
4: I didn't. No, I just thought... And that's good because, you know, I've been come in here the 3 years I've done it in the lead up. And, yeah, it was exciting to do and I was very happy. But
3: nailed it.
4: Thank you. After three, you know,
5: Well, you've done that well.
4: You, you know what I mean? Bert did 19.
3: Yes.
4: I thought 3 seemed like a good number, and I'll just go along this year, and then, as you say, I'll be cooked.
5: Yeah, you'll be cooked. Well, yeah. The Logies are stuffed anyway, and you brought it back, right? Now no one wants to do it. No one wants to host. You left that bigger hole. They're like, I can't do it because Pang was so good.
4: They'll find a host.
5: Yeah, it won't be as good.
4: Put your hand up,
3: please. No, absolutely not.
5: Please don't.
3: No, I did it with Hughesy and Adam Hills. We were the first year where they did that. We were after Gretel, and then they went, we just need a group of people because then nobody gets targeted.
5: That'll happen now. You hide
3: in a group. I think they'll do that.
5: Yeah.
3: But back to this, Ground Up, very exciting. Can't wait. This Sunday, 8:30, don't miss it. You've got that on. Yeah. We've all got something on.
5: I just wanted to see, Sam,
3: if you were free on Wednesday, the 24th of June.
5: Just one night only.
3: Feel free to read the billboard.
4: One night only. What are you doing?
3: I'm singing, Sam.
4: Hey, really?
5: She's the headliner. Yes. I've organised
4: congratulations.
3: Well, thank you so much.
4: In advance.
3: And what's surprising about this is people have mocked, laughed, made fun of my singing my whole life. And here on this show, they don't even let me sing. And it's popular demand at the moment. I mean, I don't know what's happened here, but...
4: Forget about my show. How many songs are you going
3: to
4: do?
3: So we're not sure. Like, I only agreed to this yesterday.
4: You've thought it through.
3: Yeah, absolutely.
5: I just surprised her yesterday.
3: I have got demands now, Sam. I want pyrotechnics. I want one of those firewalls that Adele had because we went to see her in Vegas.
4: Well, this poster, there's a touch of Adele. There's a little bit of Bette Midler. There's a Celine Dion.
3: Barbara,
4: there's a bit of
3: Whitney.
5: Now, Pangy, she tried to sing Macy Gray the other day. This is what we're going to be expecting.
3: I try to walk away and I stumble. Oh, I gotta hide.
2: What are you here?
3: Are you Macy?
4: I thought you were singing, not doing impressions.
3: Oh, I'll be doing impressions.
4: Are you doing impressions?
3: Absolutely.

0: not here.
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2: What time's it on?
1: 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Do we know Leo?
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2: I couldn't be more supportive. 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
1: Thank you, Sam. 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I'm going to dedicate a song to you on the night.
2: Not the Macy Gray one. 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
3: 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ABC IView, check it out as well. Ground Up. Cannot wait, mate. Thanks for coming in today. Sorry,
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8: Oh, Jess, it's Fifi Fev and Nick here.
10: Hi, how you going?
8: Really well, Jess. 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
10: What?
8: Yes, $10,000 with our 100K payday.
10: Are you serious? Oh my God. Oh my God.
8: It's happening.
10: This is insane.
8: It's almost like you'd got all the code words and never thought you might actually win, winning.
10: I was just entering and thinking, oh, my God, yeah, maybe, but you don't think something is ever going to happen to you. Oh.
8: It's happening, Jess. What a way to kick off your weekend, $10,000 straight into your bank account.
10: I'm literally up at my best friend's wedding getting ready for as well. It's great.
5: Oh, what a weekend you're going to have. 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

0: Fifi Fevenix Happy Hour. You are welcome. Fifi Fevenix. Southwest's hit.
1: Great song across Australia. The Happy Hour Friday evening. How good's this? And Fifi Fev, let's fire someone up.

0: fire people up. Well, we love hearing them get fired up. And it's, we know family members fire up the best. So we've got Alessia. Hi, Alessia.
1: Hi, how are you?
0: Pumped about this. I don't think we've had a sister fire up a brother before. So tell us about your brother, Luca.
1: My brother's a bit of a hothead. Our relationship's pretty much just banter, but so I thought he would be a great person to do this on. He loves his car more than anything in the world, so.
0: Okay, we love a hothead. Now, what are you going to say to Luca?
1: So he's out at the moment, out of the house, and he's got a second car that he just keeps parked in the garage. I'm going to say that I was in a rush to leave and I've accidentally hit the accelerator and smashed into the back of his car.
2: What sort of car is it?
1: It's a BMW. So, pretty much his pride and joy.
0: Okay, this is going to be fun. Well, we're just going to sit back and listen and we'll jump in to help you out when you need it. Good luck.
1: All right, no worries.
3: Hello?
1: Luca, it's Alessia. Luca, I'm so sorry. I was trying to leave for uni and I was in a rush and I hit the accelerator and I hit the back of your car instead.
4: Oh, my God. What the hell?
3: Are you joking or no?
1: Oh, my God. It's hit the front as well. It's hit into the back door.
4: What the hell?
3: Me.
1: Sadie. I'm so sorry. Sorry. Yes.
3: Are you being?
1: Yes. It's hit the front and the back. I think the window's cracked at the back garage door.
5: Oh, no, he's gone.
0: He's hung up, Alessia. Oh, my gosh. Firstly, this is an Academy Award performance. How you have not got an Oscar is beyond me.
1: I've got my mum in the back as well doing a bit
0: your
1: of...
0: Your mum? What is your mum's name?
1: Carmen.
0: Carmen is amazing. You two are...
2: So good.
0: Wow. My favourite part is Carmen. Keep going, Carmen.
5: Here we go.
1: Look up. Dad said we can get it fixed and I swear I'll pay for it. I'm sorry.
3: Is it bad or not?
1: The dad said we'll get it fixed and I promise I'll pay.
3: Yeah, but now my car's been
1: It's literally the front and the back.
5: He's gone again.
0: Your brother keeps hanging up on you. Should we call? Look, this is just too good. We'll call him back. We'll call him.
3: What are you doing? Can you leave me alone? I'm in the shop.
0: Luca! It's Fifi and Fev here from Fifi, Fev and Nick. He's hung up on us! Oh, Alessia. Okay, for so many reasons, this might be one of my favourite fire-ups. Firstly, you, Alessia, and your mum, Carmen, best performance on a fire-up ever.
1: He doesn't want a bar of it, I don't think.
0: And you've got a brother that's really not going to play ball on this, and I kind of love that too.
2: Yeah.
0: So, congratulations. You've given us a lot of entertainment here.
2: I reckon the mum and her get the
0: $200 for you and your mum.
1: I don't think he's going to be very happy about that.
6: Honestly, we're just here to serve up the lols. Fifi, Feb and Nick's happy hour. Fifi,
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5: That honestly is Fev Fee. 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

0: Three voices, too many lols. Fifi, Fev and Nick's happy hour. Fifi, Fev and Nick. Southwest's hit.
1: Across Australia, it is Fifi, Fev and Nick. Hope you had a beautiful day in People First Bank. It's knowing you're with a bank that helps you while also helping local community groups across Australia. That's a bank that's all kinds of good. How good is it, a Friday?
2: Yeah, Fridays are great because we get to reflect on the week. And we also, we have a wonderful newsreader, Alexandra Bryant, and she sums up the week perfectly with the Fifi, Fev and Nick Bulletin.
3: Good evening, I'm Alexandra Bryant, and this is the Fifi, Fev and Nick Bulletin. The biggest documentary in the world right now is the biographical story of Kylie Minogue's life on Netflix.
4: My daughter, Trixie. Trixie's been saying to me for ages, Mum, can you watch Stranger Things with me? The thing is, I'm not into scary or science fiction.
5: Yeah, I'm not into that either.
4: And there's so much of it, I would just fast forward.
5: Well, I was about to say 11. That. That's your problem. Cody, I was sitting on the couch before and said, I watched the Kylie doco yesterday.
4: Yeah. And I watched it last weekend.
5: She played in front of the biggest crowd of all time. Glastonbury. He goes, nah, she pulled out. She's fast-forwarded.
6: Fee, you left your body and went somewhere else, like 11 in Stranger Things.
3: Huge news as international artist Macy Gray has announced an Australian tour.

0: honestly don't know why you're laughing at that.
1: Yeah. Do you want to play it again?
0: No, I think I've got it. Like, yeah. I genuinely think that's very like Maisie. I'm not kidding. It's like when I think I can do Adele as well.
1: Go do Adele.
0: I hear it. Hang on. Give me a song. Give me a song. Give me an Adele song. Give me the start of it.
2: Hello.
1: Hello.
0: No, but she goes from the other side. Hello. From the other side. No, no, that's not. That's Maisie. I'm gonna get Maisie flushed out.
3: AFL superstar Brendan Favola has gone under the knife, having another surgery on his knee.
0: The rest of the team, other than Fev, have been wondering how he'd turn up today because he did have his knee surgery yesterday. We just turned our microphones on and you waved at me. That's not how this works.
2: You just went like, hello.
0: I just waved. No, no.
1: Well, recovery is an amazing place because you're off your face.
4: I reckon we all should come out of anesthesia and do like an alpha buck. Let it be. Name somebody eating rehab. Scott's finger.
0: This is starts with this.
3: The rise of the importance of people following health trends is more of us tracking our own fitness through watches and rings.
0: Finally, after 6 months of wearing an Aura ring, on one day, Fifi totaled 500 steps.
1: Yeah.
0: Brendan Favola is about to go in and have his knee cleaned out. Spin this. I'm protecting my joints.
1: Your Aura ring's a lie. There's no way you've done the same amount of steps as me. You haven't moved.
0: You haven't moved.
1: I haven't stopped moving.
2: Yeah.
0: Scoreboard says that my body's in better nick.
2: Oh, hey, what sort of attitude is seeing someone about to go into surgery going, suck me in, I feel gross.
1: Yeah.
3: A new story has sparked debates around the country about parenting other people's kids.
0: Have you made other people's children cry?
2: Middle of last week, we're at a park. Charlie, for some reason, brings his Pokemon cards with him, puts them down on a park bench, and this kid I don't know grabs them and goes to run off, and I went, hey, put them down.
0: I knew a man, actually used to work here. His son was being bullied. He went into the playground and gave the kid a bit of you touch or bully my son.
1: Was his name Nick Cody?
0: No, but I feel like Nick would do that.
2: No, I've trained my kids how to fight.
3: And finally, eye specialists are urging everyone to check their eyewear to ensure it has appropriate safety levels. You hadn't noticed that I was wearing brand new glasses.
2: Not
1: they
2: my
1: are
2: fault.
1: Very much
0: Why
1: bigger.
0: Why is it not your fault?
2: They're slightly bigger.
1: They're
2: slightly
1: bigger.
2: More square.
1: They're like welding glasses she's got on.
2: I'm a big UFC fan, so I do appreciate the octagon-shaped sunglasses you have.
0: You're all laughing at me. Now jump on a bike.
5: I'm sorry, Boxy. Yesterday you told me you got Ray-Bans. I thought you'd get, like, you know, the Wayfarers.
1: Yeah, the cool Ray-Bans. Ones. They're.
5: Breakfast at Tiffany's.
0: Sand.
2: Stevie Wonder. Man.
1: Yeah, it is.
3: That is it from the newsroom. For more Fifi, Bev and Nick,

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0: 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The Southwest hits. Carrie and Tommy.

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0: the best bits.
2: It's Carrie Bickmore and Tommy Little. We got Loz Barry in the Savo.
3: Nothing perks my ears up more and puts a pep in my step more than when I hear the sentence, I've got a new get-rich-quick scheme, especially when it comes from the mouth of the South on this show and it sounds like this, I've got a new get-rich-quick scheme.
4: So inspiring, isn't it?
3: It's just... It's just like, you're really ready to charge through a banner for him. Kizzy, what have you got?
5: Come on, squad. Let's do this.
3: Yeah, squad. I like it. I'm ready to go to war for you, Kizzy.
5: Thank you. They've called me the new Winston Churchill. And that's in my life, I believe.
3: Yeah. From birth.
5: Oh, wow. I just popped out and had the voice. Yeah. There's two big movies out at the moment. Let's see if you've seen either of them. There's Backrooms.
4: I haven't.
3: Oh, the horror. No, it's scary.
4: I really want to see it.
5: Yeah. And then there's Obsession.
4: I really want to see that one too. Yeah.
3: Now, is it scary as well?
5: They're scary as well. No, they're both horror movies.
4: One's an A24, is that what they are?
5: Yeah.
3: If your get rich quick scheme is horrors that aren't scary, that's pretty good.
4: Is it?
5: No, it's not this.
3: Damn it.
5: Now, the reason why this is the get rich quick scheme. This is how we make the money. Mm-hmm. Both of these movies was super cheap to make.
4: Yes.
5: I'm talking about Obsession cost $750,000 to make.
3: That's still quite a lot.
5: Yeah. Wait.
3: How much did it make?
5: $224 million.
3: That's pretty good.
4: Because it's like the new Paranormal Activity, isn't it? It was all sort of like camcorder.
3: Oh, like Blair Witch Project.
4: Correct.
3: The original, the OG. Not down the handycam.
4: Real.
5: Both movies have come out of nowhere in the last week, so... Even Backrooms was just under $10 million to make. It's on track to make $146 million.
4: We have to make a movie.
5: Only horror. So now they're saying that the only thing that will make money in Hollywood is horror because they're cheap to make, high profit margin. Obsession is the first movie since E.T. to open, and its first week was its lowest takings. It's taking more money week on week.
3: Word of mouth.
5: Yeah.
3: Okay.
5: Yeah, so we got to make our own horror on a budget.
3: Okay,
5: Sarah.
4: Let's have a go now.
3: Quick. Sarah is our digital producer. Rather than handballing it straight away, Kiz. Oh, Sarah, have you got thoughts on this? Have you got a plot already? Because I assume Kizzy is not just coming to you just for technical ability. I assume, Kieran, you have thought of a plot for this movie.
5: Well, we could start in the radio studio to make it cheaper.
4: Okay, it's set in a radio studio.
5: Yeah.
4: The door locks.
3: That is awful.
4: That's already awful.
3: We're going to have to be pissing in a corner.
4: Pick your corner, everyone.
3: Oh, Jesse, we isolated to one corner. Remember the...
6: Oh, my
4: what,
6: God.
4: Just but one piss corner?
6: No, remember there's the five two... of us, so someone doesn't get a corner.
3: No. All go in one corner. Remember the two miners that were trapped? And Kenny played one of the miners. Yes. Shane Jacobson played one of the miners. And they nominated a piss and poop end of the... cave that they were caught in.
4: Yeah.
3: We need to nominate a corner.
4: Okay, I say we want
3: Kieran's corner.
4: Okay, Kieran's corner.
6: We're behind the whiteboard.
5: I'm thinking we all nominate a corner, but Jesse's a monster.
3: Okay.
5: Like a paranormal monster.
3: How come?
5: Just because.
4: Or what if it's one of us is a monster, but we don't know who the monster is?
5: Oh, one of us a monster. And we kill the monster.
4: You can't trust anyone.
5: I don't trust
4: anyone. Someone's a monster.
3: I think this is too close to the truth.
5: Who's the monster?
4: Who is the monster?
3: It's probably the guy that's standing in the poop corner right now. Boom,
0: boom, boom, boom, boom. The Southwest Hits, Carrie and Tommy. 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

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All over the Southwest, it's the Southwest Hits, Carrie and Tommy.

0: 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Southwest Hits, Carrie and Tommy.
1: We got Loz Barry in the Savo.
2: And I believe you have some words.
3: I have a public apology to make.
2: About time. What have you done wrong to me?
3: It's not to you. I'll never apologise to
2: you. Damn
3: it. I made a statement last week concerning Dua Lipa and Callum Turner and their nuptials and perhaps something to do with her body.
2: I think she's pregnant. You think she's pregnant?
3: I think she's pregnant.
2: What a brutal review of a wedding look.
3: No!
2: Did she look stunning?
4: Yep.
2: And I think she's pregnant.
3: If she announces that she's pregnant, you did hear it here first.
2: And has she announced it, Loz?
3: She has not.
2: Ah.
3: But there is a reason why she was dressed more casual. Not casual. She still looks stunning. She still looks stunning, but it wasn't casual. Like a wedding gown.
1: How would you describe her wedding look? Casual.
2: She had the widest hat you've ever seen.
3: Okay.
2: She was socially distancing with her hat and you've gone casual.
3: Casual.
2: It would have been a one-off designer. Like, that outfit would be worth like tens of thousands of dollars.
1: Was it couture?
3: She looked stunning.
2: What does couture mean?
1: I think it's...
3: Casual.
2: Is the opposite of off the rack.
3: Yes, I think so. Well, it kind of looked like a vintage. Anyway, it doesn't matter. I thought that because it looked like a courthouse wedding. And I was like, have they pushed this forward? And I did say at the start of that, I'm not commenting on her body, but she was wearing a peplum. Anyway.
2: What's a peplum?
1: Jinx.
3: It wasn't really a peplum. It was just, you know, those old school dresses in the 2000s where they would have a weird little frill over the top?
2: You still haven't answered what a peplum is.
3: I'm telling you right now.
2: Uh-huh.
3: When they have the
2: Well, you just said it wasn't a peplum. What's a peplum?
3: Anyway, I'm apologising to Dua because they had their official wedding in Italy over the weekend, shut down the whole city in one city in Italy. I don't know which one it was. Anyway, they partied until 6 a.m. Thus, she is not pregnant. Thus,
2: she's not pregnant.
4: Thus, peplum.
2: So now have we gone from Dua Lipa's pregnant to pregnant women can't party? What a difficult stand.
3: No.
2: When's the next apology for this coming?
3: No. Maybe she is pregnant. You heard it here first.
0: More best bits on the way. All over the Southwest. It's the Southwest Hits, Carrie and Tommy. 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
5: What?
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0: And we're not done yet.
5: This is insane.
0: This is HIT's
7: 100K payday.
0: Bedshed. 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
8: It's the one and only Carrie Bickmore
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1: It's Carrie Bickmore and Tommy Little. We got Loz Barry in the Savo.
2: Yes, and of course, in a lot of the parts of the country, it is the King's birthday today. I think nearly all but Queensland, and as part of the King's birthday honours, we recognise some of our greatest Australians and their achievements. What an absolute pleasure. A man who has been appointed an Order of Australia medal, the one and only Rove McManus, and he joins us now. G'day, Rove.
20: Thank you, my loyal subject. All right.
2: What powers does it give you, Rove? Talk to us. You get letters after your name.
20: You get letters after your name. You get an A and you get an M, which makes me sound like a morning person, which I am not. So this will be a very interesting one. Look, I don't know what it gets me. I'm going to head out today and just find out. I'm going to, you know, go to my local cafe and order a coffee. And then when they say what name on it, I'll just say, just put the King's mate. That'll do. And then I don't want to pay for it.
3: Now, Rove, I don't know if you actually get any say in what happens in the country now, but I feel like you're the closest person that I can request this from. But in some parts of the country, it's the King's birthday today, and then in others, it's not. Can we just all be unified, please?
20: Well, I'm going to be very honest. When you get put up for this award, it's very top secret. You don't know. Someone else will nominate you, and it's all done in secret. So you just get a very top secret email that says, you've been given this award. Now burn this email or eat it or it will self-destruct in 5 seconds. So I was sitting on this thinking, well, this is going to be very exciting. Yeah. Now, I'm in Western Australia where we had a long weekend last weekend. I thought it was for the King's birthday. I was wrong. It's for something called WA Day. But needless to say, I woke up on the Monday morning waiting for my phone to blow up with all the incredible congratulatory text messages. And it was cricket. And I was like, wow, I really thought I'd get a little bit more than that. So, yeah, I think you were absolutely on the money. One public holiday for all the states, at the whole nation, at once, just so people like me don't get caught in that situation again.
3: Well, chop, chop, Rove. Get onto it, please.
2: Rove, I know this is a big question about a very storied career, but you've done so much. You've won multiple gold Logies. You were, myself included, a big part of what it was like for a kid in Australia growing up. You very much represented kind of entertainment for us. Mm. Do you have a fondest memory or something that you kind of look back on and you're like, wow, that was one of the best things I've ever done?
20: Oh, certainly a big part of this is the TV career and doing the talk show for all the years that I did and for the times I still get to dip my toe in the water. It was something that I will forever be so grateful that I got the chance to do. Obviously, I've been touring at the moment with a show, looking back at all those memories, and it's hard not to hold that as something that was very, very special to me in my heart. And yeah, I'm almost more important than that, just grateful that I appreciated it when it happened. Like, it wasn't one of those things that after the fact I went, oh, geez, I really should have taken it in more at the time. It really was one of those things. I absolutely thoroughly enjoyed the ride. This is certainly a very special thing to have acknowledged that. And look, it will also go on the wall right next to my very proud Guinness World Record for most animal species identified by noises alone in 1 minute.
2: How many?
20: You know what? I don't know. I probably should know. It doesn't matter. And the reason I know that is because I'm staring at the certificate right now like a real sad nerd.
2: Well, I heard something the other day, and I was surprised that I didn't know this because obviously – You know, I work in the industry and I feel like it's something that if I was you, I would be shouting it from the rooftops. I heard Pete Hellier speaking about your early days of doing the show, of doing Rove Live together, and about the, I won't say blank check, but the large check you were offered to stay at a network and disband the team of people that you're working with, Pete included in that team, and you chose to shun the money in order to keep the team together and take a punt at another network. It was like you were 23 or something, and it was a huge amount of money to essentially take a punt. Do you look back and you're like, oh, maybe I should have just taken that money, given the risk that was on offer? Like, you could have never potentially had the career you had.
20: Oh, look, I'm sure there is an alternate reality where there is the 24-year-old me who made that decision and deeply regrets it. But this guy's done okay. I've done very well. I have a lovely house. And my daughter goes to school at a very nice school, and everything's fine. So it's easy, very easy for me to look back now and go, well, of course, that was the right decision to make. But you're right. 24, I would have been, and had just been given, as I was just saying, the one job I'd always wanted, and we got one season, and they said, hey, we want to keep you, but not the show. And I said, then don't worry, because if I'm not doing the show, I don't want to be here. And yeah, I backed myself and left. It's interesting because, like, years later, when obviously things are kicking at 10 and we're winning Logies and it's all going well, people would say, oh, you know, you feel like now you can stick it to Channel 9. And I had to just remind people, look, this wasn't about proving them wrong. It was about proving me right.
2: Yeah, I love it. And like I said, I think I want to mention it just because I want more people to know it, because I was shocked that I didn't know it, and I think it's really cool.
20: Oh, I don't know. Hellier loves bloody telling that story. I don't know. It's weird for me.
2: You had some iconic segments on Rove Live. I always think back to Flick the Switch, and it always blew my mind as a kid. I'm interested, and I've had this certainly in stand-up over the time, where I've thought a joke was great and it just didn't work for whatever reason, and I had to, you know, throw one of my babies out that I thought was gone. Did you ever have any segments where you loved but they just didn't work for whatever reason?
20: Oh, yeah, we did. It was a one-off that we did called the Wheel of Improbable Misfortune or something, but it was, you know, the opposite of Wheel of Fortune. And it was just a bunch of ridiculous things on a wheel that someone in the audience would come up and spin to maybe win a prize. But one of them was, it was called Breakfast in Your Pants. That was the thing that would come up. And it eventually came up, and we just had a full English breakfast with eggs and baked beans and bacon, and we just shoved it down this guy's pants. And I absolutely loved it. And then we were told afterwards, you know, we probably can't do this anymore. I was so disappointed.
3: Rove, I really think, I mean, obviously still people are still watching TV and the people are watching sort of whatever they want, but I really think that Rove Live was the last of the real destination viewing where everyone came to school the next day and said, oh, did you see this? Do you think we'll ever get a one-night-only Rove Live ever again?
20: Oh, look, never say never. Mm-hmm. I absolutely would love to do it as a one-off or a regular. Like I did a stand-up gig recently where someone came up afterwards and said, I miss you on the TV. And I said, well, I was on TV, you know, I was doing the project when that was on air. Like, you know, I was hosting that every Friday. And they went, no, now. But I mean now. Do something now. And I was like, well, I'm literally on Taskmaster. Nick went through a season right now. And I was like, yeah, no, I don't. So, okay, all right, I can't help you. It's hard, though. I do get it. It's hard. But, yeah, we'll see what happens. Watch this space.
2: Well, we're loving watching you on Taskmaster. Rove, we're very stoked that you have been appointed a member of the Order of Australia.
3: La-di-da.
2: I'll try on the letters for size. Thank you, Rove McManus, AM.
20: My pleasure, my loyal subjects. I just need to get onto this giant throne of swords to train my dragon and spend the rest of my day. Thanks for having me.
2: Thanks, Rove.
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0: reheating some premium gear from the other afternoon. All over the southwest, it's the Southwest Hits. Carrie and Tommy, the best bits.
1: It's Carrie and Tommy. We've got Loz Barry in the Sarvo.
2: We got so much cash to give away this week.
3: Almost too much cash.
2: Oh, we're playing the time game on Wednesday.
3: Yes.
2: It's up to $5,000. As you know, jackpots every week by $100. Mm. This week, we have gone completely stark raving mad. And we've doubled the jackpot. It is going to be up to $10,000 in cold hard cash.
3: Oh my gosh, start practicing, everyone.
2: Yes, but up next, it involves double denim. It involves Kate Miller high kick.
3: Two of my favourite things.
2: It involves a world record attempt.
3: I love that too.
2: And it involves singing en masse. Stay tuned to find out what it is.
0: The Southwest Hits, Carrie and Tommy.

0: so nice, you need to hear it twice.
1: All over the Southwest, it's the Southwest Hits, Carrie and Tommy. It's the best bits.
2: Carrie Bickmore and Tommy Little. We got Loz Barry in the salo.
3: Loz, let's talk China.
4: The beginning of that sounded like, where is my husband?
2: Oh, the drum beat.
4: Yeah, play it again.
3: Well, I love it. But it's taken me so long. Okay, so there's heaps going on in China. So the NBA, it'll be all over the shop, but I promise I'll come back to one point.
5: Okay.
3: The NBA finals are on at the moment.
5: Yep.
3: And one of the biggest players in the NBA, not in the finals, Steph Curry.
5: Yep.
3: He was a huge ambassador for Under Armour. Mm-hmm. He made them a global brand. No one was wearing Under Armour before him. Famously, Nike screwed the deal because he went in for a meeting with Nike in his early days, and one of the heads of Nike called him the wrong name.
5: Oh.
3: Yeah. Called him Steve instead of Steph, and he was like, I don't think I'm going to sign with Nike. I think I'm going to sign with this tiny brand called Under Armour. He was with them for like a decade, made them, literally single-handedly, made them massive.
5: Yep.
3: He's just left Under Armour and announced a huge shoe deal with a brand that I had never heard of before. They're called Li Ning. And everyone's like, who are Li Ning? They are the biggest shoe brand in China. Wow. And to give you an idea of how big they are, I looked up how many stores they have across China alone. They have 7,585 retail stores.
5: Wow.
3: To put that into perspective, Macca's only have 100 more.
5: Are you serious?
3: And it's a shoe brand. It's not like something you go in and get every day.
5: How long have they been around for?
3: Don't know. Don't ask more
5: questions. I'm sorry. I apologize.
2: So are they a massive shoe company or a little shoe company?
3: They're a massive shoe company. They're just not big in the Western world.
2: Right.
3: And okay. Steph Curry's their first huge move into the Western world.
5: So are you about to buy shares?
3: I think I'm probably too late.
5: Oh, damn.
3: I think I might be. But I was like, isn't it... It's a fascinating, because it's one of the biggest countries in the world, obviously, but we know so little about it for most Aussies. I'm sure there's someone screaming at their car right now, like, I speak Mandarin. Good on you, but you're not in the majority in this country.
2: No.
3: But I love it. I love it.
5: I can count to 10 in Mandarin.
3: Go for it.
5: Sanse wo ichi by Joshua. That could be completely wrong.
3: We got to fact check that.
2: That was so quick.
3: And I think if it's wrong, you're cancelled.
5: Why? I count to 10.
3: I think it has to be factually accurate.
5: Sure, that's 10.
3: Good. Okay. I'll take it.
2: Count it.
3: So I have a friend that's in China at the moment, and I spoke to him on the phone. And this is something that I think we need to adopt from China, because he goes, bro, I got to apologize in advance. I'm exhausted. And I said, what from? And I thought he was going to say, I've been out all night drinking. No. He's been at a 24-hour day spa.
2: Whoa.
5: What kind of day spa?
3: So, no, he went there with his partner.
5: Okay.
3: Yeah. So they have 24-hour day spas where they have sleeping pods. But as he said, he goes, I wanted to make the most of my money, so we didn't use the sleeping pods. And he goes, it literally would have been 1,000 people there. And you can sauna, steam room, then they have buffet, breakfast, lunch, dinner, and they have all these games rooms and stuff. So when you're not sauna and sparring, and some of the games you can take into the sauna and the spa, they play like dominoes games and mahjong and stuff, like all these different games. And he was there for 24 hours.
5: And didn't sleep. Just because it's 24 hours doesn't mean you have to be there for 24 hours.
3: So you could buy, he lived 10 minutes away. And I was like, why didn't you go home and sleep? And he's like, because I spent the money on the 24-hour ticket. But there was a reduced time option. What do you think that was? How many hours?
5: Six.
3: If you only want to have a little day spa, just a short session instead of the 24 hours.
5: An hour then.
3: 18 hours.
5: What? What?
3: Yeah.
2: What else are you doing? Like, you're playing games, sauna, eating.
5: I'm getting bored.
3: Yeah. Yeah, well, then you're playing games, you're sauna, you're sparring, you're eating, there's natural springs, and then there's buffet every meal of the day.
2: Yeah.
3: So I think by the time you spend 2 hours at a buffet and then you spend 2 hours saunering, I think you can go get massages, playing some games, then it's time to buffet again.
2: True.
3: And before you know it, bang, the earth spun around one more time.
4: Did he have those cooling underwear?
5: I was going to say, he's not going to have any sperm left.
3: I didn't check his sperm count at beginning and end.
2: Give him a call.
3: Yeah.
1: The Southwest Hits, Carrie and Tommy. The best bits.
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0: 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The best bits.
1: It's Carrie Bickmore and Tommy Little. We got Loz Barry in the Sabo.
2: Well, this is exciting.
3: Isn't it just?
2: We have so much. We have more double denim in the studio than I think we've ever had before.
3: And I'm very partial to double denim.
2: Love.
3: And I wish I wore it.
2: Yes. The Pitch Face Community Choir are trying to break a record. It's the most number of double denim. The most amount?
3: The most people wearing double denim.
2: That's good. It's not just going to be a pile of denim in one place. Kate Mulhage is going to be joining them. That is happening at the Poway down in Melbourne. Tickets are available now through Ticketmaster. It is the most fun you will ever have wearing double denim. And two of the founding pitchers join us now. We have Harriet and Tessa. G'day.
4: Hello.
2: Where did this beautiful, wonderful, ridiculous idea come from?
4: Breaking the record.
2: Yes.
4: Actually, from one of our mates who's also in the choir, Maura.
2: Yep.
4: Shout out to Maura.
2: Mm. G'day, Maura.
3: Hi,
4: yeah.
3: Maura.
4: Yeah, so she thought that it'd be a good idea if we gave it a crack.
2: Yes.
4: And we reckon we're going to do it.
2: Yeah.
3: Yes.
4: Yeah. We're quietly confident.
2: Do we have a number?
5: We've got a number. So what? The current record, world record, is 347 people.
2: You'll smash it.
5: I know.
2: What's the capacity of the Palais? 2,500, something like
5: that? About that.
2: Yeah.
5: And we've got about 120 of us on stage already.
3: Oh, perfect.
2: What a great loophole we've
5: found. A bit of a shoo-in.
4: Yeah.
5: But that record was set in Shibuya in Japan in 2024. So, look, it's not a long-standing record, but it's a record nonetheless.
3: But you're smashing it. You're not going to do it by one or two because that's cheating.
4: It's going to be hard for someone to then snatch it away from us.
3: I agree. I agree. Why double denim?
4: Well, that's our choir uniform. Yep. That's what we wear every time we perform. So we're pioneers in double denim, you would say.
2: So paint the picture for us. So Palais is a beautiful theatre. And as I said, people can get their tickets through Ticketmaster. Apart from the phenomenon and the record-breakingness of a sea of double denim, and we've got Kate Mulhage, what's the show people can expect?
5: Our shtick, if you like, is that we are a choir that does not sing choiry songs.
2: Fun.
3: Ooh.
5: So it's our choir is a community choir. It's completely audition free. It's very, very low maintenance.
2: But you saw you've got to be okay. Like, I'm the worst.
5: No. Are you, though?
2: I'm so bad.
5: I don't know. Maybe that's just what you've been told, Tommy.
2: Give me a song.
3: Oh, my God. Don't do it.
5: Do we need one with a key change?
2: Yeah, oh, God, no. we need one with
4: what
2: a key.
4: What about Never Tear Us Apart?
2: Don't ask me what you know is true.
5: Beautiful.
2: Beh, beh, beh.
3: You have to tell me.
5: Yep.
2: Yeah.
3: No, I'm not doing it. This is you, Loz.
2: Take it away, Loz.
5: No way.
2: I'm so bad.
5: That was fine.
2: I think that was good.
4: If you actually knew the words, you would have been, exactly. Imagine.
3: Yeah.
5: It's kind of one of the things about singing is that you're very vulnerable when you sing. I mean, you didn't look vulnerable at all then. You looked very much at home.
4: I feel like this is a comfortable room.
5: This is a bit. But the beautiful thing about singing with other people is that it's like being in a group of like supreme enablers.
3: Yeah.
5: So once you're singing together, the sound that you make together just kind of eggs you on. You think, geez, I sound actually pretty good.
3: Gosh, did we actually just harmonize?
5: Yes, you did. Yes, you did.
2: This is good because I've often seen videos of like dance troupes and I've wanted the support that they give each other. Like when there's one person dancing, the whole crew's like, yeah, whoa, whoa.
4: Yeah, because everyone's a little bit off chops.
2: Yes.
4: Like they're all a little bit, they're so loved up on each other. And that is definitely contagious and something that we've been told a lot when, like after our gigs, it was just like, you guys are just having such a ball that it's hard not to have a great time, you know, in the audience as well.
2: Yeah. Is it hard now because it started as a very, how many founding?
5: There's four of us who started it.
2: And now you're up to 120.
5: Mm-hmm.
2: Is it hard finding venues big enough to do gigs when you've got to have 100?
4: Well, that's why we've had to go to the Palais. Our last gig was at Rod Laver, so.
3: Oh, well, hang on a second.
2: Was that Coldplay?
3: Wasn't a headliner.
4: No.
2: No, that wasn't Coldplay.
4: That was the Australian Open. And we saw Carrie there, actually.
2: Oh, front row in the part of the Cougar Safari.
4: Yeah. We waved at her. We're like, hey, Carrie.
2: And so the pitch to Kate Mulhage, do you just go, hey, was she aware of your work?
5: That was Tam. So that was another one of the four of us.
2: Yeah.
5: It was a bold move. At a public event.
2: Was it?
3: Oh,
5: yeah. She's ballsy.
2: Yeah, that's great.
5: She just marched right up and went, love what you do. Here's what we do. What about a collab? And actually, to her surprise, Kate went, yeah, it sounds great.
2: Yeah. That's so good.
5: And that's it. She's beautiful.
2: It started as four people. You've played with Coldplay. You just mentioned Rod Laver. That's some of the biggest stadiums in the country. Now you've got the record-breaking gig coming up. And yeah. So what are we going to go international?
5: What's next? World domination?
2: Yeah.
4: I think so.
5: That's the idea. Yeah.
3: May I suggest is it 2032 Brisbane Olympics and perform for the world at the opening ceremony?
5: Nice.
3: I don't know.
4: I love
5: that. Are you offering to spearhead that campaign?
3: No connections, but if you need a guy, maybe I can get him.
5: Oh.
3: No, I can't.
5: What I want is a chartered plane for 120 pitches.
3: He can do that.
2: No.
4: Oh, yeah, you can. Tommy's a
1: yeah. Pilot. She knows the guy. She knows the guy.
4: He does know a guy.
3: There he is.
2: Oh, my God. I'm just picturing the plane kitted out in a denim wrap.
3: Yeah.
2: Oh, flying through the sky.
5: Can you imagine?
2: This is wonderful.
4: We'd have to put a big pair of red lips on the
2: yes,
4: actual,
2: on the front. Yes. Yes, I love it.
3: Yeah.
2: Make sure you grab your tickets. They are available now through Ticketmaster. The Pitchface Community Choir. It is happening the 25th of July. And as I said, Kate Miller-Heidke will be there. It'll be the most fun you'll ever have wearing double denim. Has Tessa, thank you so much.
5: Thanks for having us.
0: All over the Southwest, it's the Southwest Hits, Carrie and Tommy.

0: Missed it the other afternoon? No worries. Here's the best bit.
1: The Southwest Hits, Harry and Tommy.
2: Yeah, that is where you're at for your Monday afternoon. We've got Loz Barry in the Savo.
3: Yes, and if you're looking for a place that gives away more cash than anywhere else, well, you've stumbled upon the right idiot.
4: Harry and Tommy's
5: big winter blowout.
4: The things we give away, the bills we could pay. It's a big winter blowout.
3: Yeah, every Thursday until we go on break, we're giving away huge amounts of cash. We've got tens of thousands of dollars to give away, and we've split it up into different categories because we know some people, they just need their bills paid.
6: Yep.
3: So one week, it's going to be bills.
6: Right.
3: And some people have spent all their money on bills and so don't have any money for fun. So one week, actually, that's this week. It's fun money.

0: could be calling you?
1: What would be a fun thing?
0: Oh, I want a helicopter.
1: Oh, yeah.
2: Have I haven't got that much money, mate.
1: Okay. Well, get more.
0: Yeah.
1: Take it out of your pay.
3: Hold on.
0: Actually, no. Our coffee's come out of his pay.
1: True.
0: Hang on. Find it from somewhere.
1: All right, yeah.
0: Let's start a Ponzi scheme. Get Tommy a chopper. Actually, I'll start a GoFundMe. Anyway, separate up next. We put our singing talents to the test.
1: Oh.
4: More best bits on the way. All over the Southwest, it's the Southwest Hits, Gary and Tommy. 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
4: 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The Southwest Hits, Carrie and Tommy.

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2: It's Carrie Bickmore and Tommy Little. We got Loz Barry in the Sabo.
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5: Thank you for coming on board, Cadbury Frozen Picnic, what is one of the greatest segments. I assume they've come on board my version of the segment.
6: I think it's my version.
5: You reckon?
6: Yep.
2: Just a quick reminder of what your version is, Tommy.
5: My version is using your creativity to be given a word and fashion it into the next possible great hit of the world.
2: Mm.
6: My version is to show off how wonderful I am at knowing lyrics that include this one word that you give me, Jesse.
2: Yes,
6: you
2: the correct
6: real game. Lyrics.
2: Yes,
7: I think Cadbury is for everyone.
5: You, Fuzzy, you are nothing.
2: Corporate box.
5: You are nothing but a corporate shill who is repeating words that have already been made.
6: No, I like to win. Correct.
5: Cadbury, the fine folks at Cadbury don't just copy other people's chocolate, they make their own.
6: Oh, I know. I love Cadbury.
5: Yes, but that's what I'm doing. Oh. I'm making my own chocolate song.
6: And I'm sticking to the recipe.
5: To the rules.
2: Your first word is bad.
5: Bad.
6: Because I'm bad.
5: I'm bad.
6: Really, oh. Really bad.
5: You I actually think Tommy won.
6: No!
5: I think Tommy won.
6: You what did you?
2: What
6: bad.
2: Was yours?
5: Mine was bad. I'm bad. I'm really, really bad. Who's bad? I'm bad.
6: I sang it as well.
2: Yeah, I think Tommy got him first.
5: Yeah, he did.
2: Mm.
5: I was also going to go with bad.
6: Yeah, that's a good one.
5: But I couldn't risk the stuttering getting you in first.
6: That is true. That is true.
2: Word number two, hot.
5: Hot.
6: It's getting hot in here, so take up all your clothes.
5: I think I buzzed in first, so I would like
6: to take my clothes off.
5: I think I would like a chance to finish my song.
6: Okay, go.
5: Hot and spicy is very, very nicey. Don't give it to the micey, because it'll give them diarrhea, diarrhea everywhere in your kitchen, on your couch. What's that all about? It's a mouse that's hot and spicy, not very nicey.
2: Nothing to do with the sponsor of this segment.
6: No. Famously not hot and spicy.
2: No.
5: Okay. Oh, hot and spicy chalky's not a bad idea.
6: Oh, have you ever had chili mousse? Chili chocolate mousse?
5: Chili chocolate mousse. Dummy. Really?
6: Yes, okay. I promise.
2: It's a tie. Word number three. Touch.
5: Touch me
6: I
5: here.
6: Touch myself. I want you to touch me.
7: Wasn't just reading your diary.
6: Yeah. Yes, I am.
5: Touch myself. I want you to touch me.
7: What are the words?
2: I think that's correct,
6: it's called
2: though.
6: I touch myself. It's about...
5: When
6: the solo
5: I think
6: sesh.
5: About you,
6: sorry,
5: you said it's about a solo sesh like it was a hidden meaning.
6: Oh, well, you were like, what are the words? Like it was about something else. I don't know.
5: It's pretty obvious it's about a solo sesh.
6: Do you have a song?
5: Unless it's touch myself while you stand in the corner and watch me because it's not a solo session.
2: All right, Loz is in the lead. Word number four is one.
5: One, two, three, four. Get the birdie on the border. Want to get up, get down. We want to get up, get down. Everybody walk the dinosaur. One, two,
2: three, four. Never in a million years would I have guessed that that's where he went.
7: The tinweeds.
2: The competition. Game alive. I love it. It's very good.
5: And the lyrics weren't in order, but they were there.
6: Yeah, you got it. That was your best ever.
2: Yeah. All right. It is a tie for the win. The word is man.
6: A woman.
5: I was going for that.
7: Damn it. She can't sit it now.
5: Oh, well done, Lauren. Well done. Well done, Cadbury.
6: The real winner.
1: Southwest, it's the Southwest Hits, Carrie and Tommy.
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0: Now, last month, Jessie J, she revealed that she's cancer-free, which is a great thing.
1: I didn't know she had it, but great news she doesn't.
0: Last year, she was diagnosed with early breast cancer, and she successfully underwent surgery shortly after. 3 months later, she cancelled a tour that she was scheduled for another surgical procedure, but then she's announced that she is cancer-free, the results are in, and she was obviously... She said she cried for hours. How beautiful.
1: This explains why I was like, when you said Jessie J first, I'm like, you haven't heard music from Jessie J for a while. This explains it all.
0: Well, good news.
1: She's back.
0: She's resumed performing. She recently returned to the hit Chinese TV show Singer, which I think she was on. She won it back in 2018.
1: Right.
0: So she's sort of returned to that. And promoting her latest album, Don't Tease Me With A Good Time. And she's got more festival appearances scheduled for later in the year.
1: Yeah, great news.
0: Go, Jessie.
1: Yes. The Southwest Hits, Carrie and Tommy.

0: show's so nice, you need to hear it twice.
1: All over the Southwest, it's the Southwest Hits, Carrie and Tommy.
0: It's the best bits.
2: Are you in the Savo?
3: And, Lozzie.
4: Yeah?
3: What do you think are key signs that a man is in his 40s?
4: Hmm. So many.
2: Have you started smoking meds?
3: I started what?
4: Smoking meds.
3: Oh, I thought you said smoking meth.
4: Yeah,
3: so did I. And I was like, Jesse, we are on air, so no. Because these things are on. I'll give you one to start off the thing. Training for a marathon.
4: Oh, okay. Yeah.
3: I reckon every bloke, if they haven't already at some point in their 40s, are like, you know what'll get me out of the house for hours at a time and away from the young family? I've decided I need to do a marathon. Not I want, I need
4: this
3: to.
4: This is my chance. Even golf. I reckon a lot of guys start playing golf in their 40s.
3: Bingo. Yeah. She's arrived at the party.
4: Oh.
3: Anything else?
4: Buying a brand new car that they can't afford.
3: Oh, that's good. Yeah. You're venturing into midlife crisis territory.
4: Yeah.
3: Which
4: it
3: actually
4: goes hand in hand.
3: Maybe where this other one fits as well.
4: Okay.
3: I would say an insatiable thirst for both saunas and ice baths.
4: Oh, yeah.
3: As you know, I have a sauna at my house.
4: Yes.
3: Because if nothing else, I'm a cliche.
4: Yeah.
3: And recently, I go through like ebbs and flows of I will sauna every day for a couple of weeks, then I will not go in for a couple of weeks.
4: Mm-hmm.
3: I'm in a heavy sauna stage in my ebbing and flowing.
4: Well, we've come into winter.
3: It's
4: a good time.
3: Yep, 100%. And I had a couple of my mates over the other day and we went for a run and then had a sauna. And then keep in mind that I've now probably over the last 2 or 3 years that I've had the sauna, I reckon every second week on average, I sauna every single day.
4: Okay.
3: And I got out of the sauna with a mate and two little ice packs popped out and I fell on the floor and I went, what are they? My mate goes, what do you mean? And I said, what do you mean? What do I mean? What are the little ice packs that have just fallen out from a place I've never seen them? And he goes, oh, they're for my balls. And I said, sorry.
4: Wait, during the sauna?
3: And he looked at me like I'm an idiot. And he goes, yeah, during the sauna. And I said, you take, and I've never even seen testicle shaped ice packs.
4: Wow. Were they?
3: Single individual squares. About the size of a large nut, if you will.
2: Like a beanbag for your nut.
3: like a couple of little hacky sacks.
4: So they were specifically for his testicles.
3: These ones were, I don't know if that's what they were purpose built for, but I've never seen an ice pack so small, as in it wouldn't fit. If you'd done your knee or something, this is not, you know, going on your knee.
4: Maybe he's repurposing the under eye ones that
3: you
4: put
3: reckon?
4: In. Yeah.
3: Do you reckon?
4: They're probably his wife's.
3: Imagine having to use them afterwards. Why are these ice packs so salty? So anyway, he goes, yeah, man, saunas are bad for male fertility. And so I go in and I'm like, surely your balls being shocked even more when you're suddenly dunking them in their own Antarctica.
4: Yeah.
3: And he said, yeah, for your fertility. I'm like, I had no idea that saunas affect male fertility. And he's not a doctor.
4: Mm.
3: So I thought I would go to, not a doctor, but the next best thing,
4: yes.
3: Our producer Darcy, yes. Who has the whole of the internet at her fingertips.
4: Mm-hmm.
3: Should I be worried about the effect that saunas, keeping in mind, every single day for 1 out of 2 weeks for the last 3 years I've been in that sauna, is it affecting my swimmers?
5: Yes.
3: Damn!
4: Oh, my gosh.
5: But so to have healthy sperm, your testicles have to be a few degrees cooler than your body. So it is affecting it, but it takes 70 to 90 days to fix it.
4: Oh, that's fine.
5: So you've got 90 days before you can make babies.
3: That I can't sauna for 90 days.
5: Well,
2: no, you need to get yourself some little big
4: sacks.
3: Does it recommend ice packs for balls there?
5: Well, it doesn't actually say.
3: Okay.
5: He might be onto something. He should start a business.
3: Can you look up testicular ice packs to see if there is already something in the market?
6: And they sell boxes for it.
4: Oh.
6: So you can get the cool boxes that cool down there while you're in the sauna. Sauna boxes.
3: Really?
5: And also they've got jet packs, which is like
2: little fans.
5: No, like an ice pack shaped like a groin.
3: Yeah.
6: Oh, they're boxes and they come with a little cooler insert.
3: That's what they looked like. That's exactly what they looked like.
6: Oh, sorry. You got a mystery discount.
4: Oh,
3: that's
4: good.
3: That's pretty good. Okay.
4: Wow.
3: Well, I'm just pop off some now and in the song I will be, and if anyone wants to reach out with a free sample of the testicular ice jetpacks, I'm here for it.
1: The Southwest Hits
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1: Carrie and Tommy, we've got Loz Barry in the Savo.
2: And if you have just joined us, our big winter blowout kicks off this week, Lozzie. Thursday, we've got tens of thousands of dollars to give away. Each week we're doing this up until basically our mid-year break.
3: Yes.
2: Which we don't want to do, but we're forced to because of exhaustion.
3: I hate the break.
2: CarrieandTommy.com.au is where you need to go to register. 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But this week it's fun money.
3: So
2: if you've spent all your money on your bills and there's been nothing left for yourself, now is your time to get online, CarrieandTommy.com.au, and let us know, oh, I never got to buy my jet ski. And we will come to the rescue.
4: I don't have enough money for a jet ski.
3: Well, okay. What about a secondhand one?
2: Yeah.
4: Send me the link.
3: Okay. All right, great.
2: Okay, so make sure you do that and then stay tuned this Thursday. We could be calling you. But up next, we've got to talk about a plot that's a brewing and a new career pivot potentially for the whole team.
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0: 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All over the Southwest, it's the Southwest Hits, Carrie and Tommy.

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2: It's Carrie Bickmore and Tommy Little for the drive home. We got Loz Barry in the Sabo.
3: Very sad news this morning that renowned melanoma specialist and our 2024 Australian of the Year, Professor Richard Scollier, has sadly passed away age 59 after a 3-year battle with an aggressive brain tumour. We have talked to him on this show before. He has been a huge figure in Carrie's campaigns and, you know, the whole of Australia and the world's fight against brain cancer and trying to find a cure. No one has been more courageous, indeed putting their own body on the line and testing for the hope of a better future for all, not only Australians, but people on the planet who, sadly face what is at the moment a pretty bleak future when diagnosed with a brain tumour. To talk about just the impact that this man and his life has had, we speak to now the CEO of the Brain Cancer Centre, Sam McGuan. G'day, Sammy.
4: Thanks for the opportunity to talk about an incredible person that our community will be very sad to hear and read this news this morning.
3: Sammy, for those who don't know the impact that Richard has, can you tell us a bit about his work and what he was able to achieve?
4: Yeah, well, I think in the end he will be remembered for his legacy in brain cancer, but it's also really important to acknowledge that he had an extraordinary global career as a key opinion leader in the world of melanoma research, and along with his co-Australian of the Year, for which he was awarded Australian of the Year, his work in melanoma globally has changed the practice, saved lives, changed the outcome of survival of a deadly cancer in the 80s and 90s, and effectively turned survival on its head, which is the most extraordinary contribution to the world. To have committed your life to something and your incredible knowledge and your incredible passion to have changed the outcomes for an intractable disease at the time, it is just extraordinary. Then to have faced into what is also a very, very difficult disease from lived experience and that diagnosis. And then, you know, bravely he and Georgina took to this with the same energy, the same fight, the same enthusiasm, the same urgency, took to this disease and effectively tried some of those things that have worked in their fight against melanoma, against Richard's disease directly, and that had extraordinary impacts. It had an extraordinary contribution to our community, that the narrative around what's possible and Richard really drove the idea that we need to be urgent and fight this thing in new and different ways. And he just leaves an incredible hole. And really from a personal perspective, I'm thinking about Katie and his kids, because whilst the whole community felt him and was part of his world, it's really Katie and the kids and his family and those close to him who today are really obviously devastated by this news.
3: You mentioned all the great work he's done treating melanomas and revolutionising the treatment. It's one thing for someone to be selfless in that way of purely wanting to make other people's lives better, but then it's another thing entirely when he goes on to be diagnosed with a brain tumour himself and essentially turn his own brain and body into a testing ground. It goes from being a purely selfless pursuit, but one where one's own body, I guess, is not kind of on the line, into something that is just completely courageous.
4: And can you even imagine it? Mm. Can us mere mortals imagine a career and a lifespan built facing a disease for which you are every day fighting against in terms of your own brain power, your ability to hypothesize about the next thing, to try the next experiment, to lean into the community facing melanoma. And then, whilst at a conference overseas, to be struck down and then to face into the next challenge. It really isn't, it's not possible to wrap your head around that, I don't think. And for the courage to actually face that in the way that he did, very publicly, that gave us an insight into the disease, but gave us that incredible insight into a disease from someone who has seen a disease change. Mm. And I think that's the really important thing, is that he went into it with a sense of very much knowing the outcomes, but also knowing what's possible if we invest in research and clinical trials, young people working on this disease for careers. He has seen that change, and I'm sure that gave him some hope. I'm sure that gave him some peace. And I hope that now he and Katie know that his legacy lives on in brain cancer research in this community forever, in perpetuity, because that courageous fight spurred on so much attention and so much goodwill and so much urgency.
3: Sam, we've talked about, you know, his professional life, and that's for the majority of Australians what they will know of the man. You knew him personally. Can you talk to us a bit about the man that Richard was?
4: Yeah, it's quite hard to describe a person who is as courageous, and use that word a couple of times, but also as urgent, who looked you deeply in the eyes and asked you to do a bit more, to ask a few more questions. I sat with a person on a number of occasions who was prepared to challenge even what we were doing at the Brain Cancer Centre, the clinical trials, to challenge whether we were doing enough, to ask us to do more, to find ways to help us do more. So I saw a man not giving up, is what I saw. Every time I saw him speak in public, every time I had the pleasure to speak with him on the phone, his beautiful wife, Katie, I saw people not prepared to lay down and let this go without a fight. And that fight often meant uncomfortable conversations. And it also meant focusing on the future. And even to my last conversation with him, which was having done, I think it was a 120-kilometre ride in Launceston for Tour de Cure. This is 6 weeks ago, 7 weeks ago.
3: Wow.
4: To have done that day on day for a period of 4 days in his hometown, to ride through his hometown, and then to see him in front of 1,000 people, he and I on a panel, talk to the idea of urgent clinical trials and research and the hope that that provides, and for him to still be pushing that message of doing more, of facing into the fight, of not turning away, it's extraordinary and inspiring. I will remember him as the moments when it gets tough, that it's worth fighting for and not to give up.
3: Sammy McGuan, thank you so much for your time in helping us remember the great Richard Scolia and his amazing life. I think we'll leave the last words up to him. We're thinking today of his family, none more so than his beautiful wife, Katie, who he talks about here back in the chat last year that he sat down for with Carrie.
5: Katie's a wonderful person. I feel so proud and happy that she's supporting me as we go through this difficult period. And, everyone's life's only got a set period with one person. Mm-hmm. Make the most of it, Kay, even after I leave this world. Thanks.
1: All over the Southwest, it's the Southwest Hits, Carrie and Tommy.

0: some premium gear from the other afternoon. The Southwest Hits, Carrie and Tommy. The best bits.
1: Let's carry Bickmore and Tommy Little. We got Loz Barry in the Sabo.
2: Nothing perks my ears up more and puts a pep in my step more than when I hear the sentence, I've got a new get-rich-quick scheme, especially when it comes from the mouth of the South on this show and it sounds like this, I've got a new get-rich-quick scheme.
3: So inspiring, isn't it?
2: It's just, it's just like awe. You're really ready to charge through a banner for him. Kizzy. What have you got?
4: Come on, squad. Let's do this.
2: Yes. I like it. I'm ready to go to war for you, Kitty.
4: Thank you. They've called me the new Winston Churchill at points in my life, I believe.
2: Yeah. From birth.
4: Oh, wow. I just popped out and had the voice. Yeah. There's two big movies out at the moment. Let's see if you've seen either of them. There's Backrooms.
3: I haven't.
2: Oh, the horror. No, it's scary.
3: I really want to see it.
4: Yeah. And then there's Obsession.
3: I really want to see that one, too. Yeah.
2: Now, is it scary as well?
4: They're scary as well. No, they're both horror movies.
3: One's an A24, is that what
4: they are? Yes. Yeah.
2: If your get-rich-quick scheme is horrors that aren't scary, that's pretty good.
3: Is it?
4: No, it's not this.
2: Damn it.
4: Now, the reason why I want to, this is the get-rich-quick scheme. This is how we make the money. Mm-hmm. Both of these movies were super cheap to make.
3: Yes.
4: I'm talking about Obsession, cost $750,000 to make.
2: That's still quite a lot.
4: Yeah. Wait.
2: How much did it make?
4: $224 million.
2: That's pretty good.
3: Because it's like the new Paranormal Activity, isn't it? It was all sort of like camcorder.
4: Okay, great.
2: Oh, like Blair Witch Project.
3: Correct.
2: The original. The OG. Snot down the handycam.
3: Real.
4: Both movies have come out of nowhere in the last week. So even Backrooms was just under $10 million to make. It's on track to make $146 million.
3: We have to make a movie.
4: We have to make a... No, only horror. So now they're saying that the only thing that will make money in Hollywood is horror because they're cheap to make, high profit margin. Obsession is the first movie since E.T. to open, and its first week was its lowest takings. It's taking more money week on week.
2: Word of mouth.
4: Yeah,
2: okay.
4: Yeah, so we got to make our own horror on a budget.
2: Okay,
4: Sarah.
3: Let's have a go now.
2: Quick. Sarah is our digital producer. Rather than handballing it straight away, Kiz. Oh, Sarah, have you got thoughts on this? Have you got a plot already? Because I assume Kizzy is not just coming to you just for technical ability. I assume, Kieran, you have thought of a plot for this movie.

0: The door locks.
1: That is awful.
2: That's horrible already.
1: That's Jesse already awful. We're going to have to be pissing in a corner.
2: Pick your corner, everyone.
1: Oh, Jesse, no. We isolated to one corner. Remember the...
3: Oh, my
2: what,
3: God.
2: Just one piss corner?
3: No, remember there's five the two, of us, so someone doesn't get a corner.
1: No. We all go in one corner. Remember the two miners that were trapped? And Kenny played one of the miners. Yes. Shane Jacobson played one of the miners. And they nominated a piss and poop end of the... Okay. Cave that they were caught in.
2: Yeah.
1: We need to nominate a corner.
2: Okay, I say we want
1: Kieran's
2: a view.
1: Corner.
2: Okay, Kieran's corner.
3: We're behind the whiteboard.
4: I'm thinking we all nominate a corner, but Jesse's a monster.
3: Okay,
4: like a paranormal monster.
1: Wait, how come?
4: Just because.
2: Or what if it's do one of us is a monster, but we don't know who the monster is?
4: Oh, one of us a monster, and we kill the monsters.
2: You can't trust anyone.
4: I don't trust
2: someone. Someone's a monster.
1: I think this is too close to the truth.
4: Who's the monster?
2: Who is the monster?
1: It's probably the guy that's standing in the poop corner right now.
5: All over the Southwest, it's the Southwest Hits, Gary and Tommy. 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
6: What? 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
7: Give me that money!
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6: Thank you so much.
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5: 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Southwest Hits, Carrie and Tommy. The best bits.

0: Missed it the other afternoon? No worries. Here's the best bits.
1: All over the Southwest, it's the Southwest Hits, Carrie and Toby.
2: We got Loz Barry in the Savo.
3: And I believe you have some words.
4: I have a public apology to make.
3: About time. What have you done wrong to me?
4: It's not to you. I'll never apologise to
3: you. Damn it.
4: I made a statement last week concerning Dua Lipa and Callum Turner and their nuptials and perhaps something to do with her body.
3: You think she's pregnant?
4: I think she's pregnant.
3: What a brutal review of a wedding look.
4: No!
3: Did she look stunning?
5: Yep,
3: and I think she's pregnant.
4: If she announces that she's pregnant, you did hear it here first.
3: And has she announced it, Loz?
4: She has not.
3: Ah.
4: But there is a reason why she was dressed more casual. Not casual, she still looks stunning. She still looks stunning, but it wasn't like a wedding gown.
2: How would you describe her wedding look? Casual.
3: She had the widest hat you've ever seen.
4: Okay.
3: She was socially distancing with her hat you've gone casual.
4: Casual.
3: It would have been a one-off designer. Like, that outfit would be worth like tens of thousands of dollars.
2: Oh, was it couture?
4: She looked stunning.
3: What does couture mean?
2: I think it's...
4: Casual.
3: Is the opposite of off the rack.
4: Yes, I think so. Well, it kind of looked like a vintage... Anyway, it doesn't matter. I thought that because it looked like a courthouse wedding. And I was like, have they pushed this forward? And I did say at the start of that, I'm not commenting on her body, but she was wearing a peplum. Anyway.
3: What's a peplum?
4: it wasn't really a peplum. It was just, you know, those old school dresses in the 2000s when they would have a weird little frill over the top?
3: You still haven't answered what a peplum is.
4: I'm telling you right now.
3: Uh-huh.
4: When they have the
3: Well, you just said it wasn't a peplum. What's a peplum?
4: Anyway, I'm apologising to Dua because they had their official wedding in Italy over the weekend, shut down the whole city in one city in Italy. I don't know which one it was. Anyway, they partied until 6 a.m. Thus, she is not pregnant. Thus,
3: she's not pregnant.
5: Thus, peplum.
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21: Hi there, it's Damien Carbon. Albany continues to grieve the loss of local man Daniel Turpin following a fatal shark attack off Michaelmas Island. Department of Primary Industries and Regional Development urging beachgoers and boaters to exercise extra caution in the area. Mayor Greg Stock says the whole Albany community is deeply saddened by the tragedy.
22: Our focus will be, as we move forward, to wrap our arms around the family and make sure that they're provided with every support and the time needed to deal with this issue.
21: State Opposition Leader Basil Zemplis says it's time to lift the ban on new uranium mining in WA. And the Eagles will wrap their arms around Ruben Jinbi as he faces an extended period on the sidelines. Coach Andrew McWalter confirming on 7 the Dunsborough product has done a quad injury.
23: Some positive news at the moment is that he doesn't look like he'll require surgery at this stage. So as his recovery sort of goes over the next few weeks, we'll get a bit of a clearer indication on when he's going to be able to come back and play. But yeah, he's going to be out for a little bit of time.
24: National News.
25: Morning, I'm Michaela Savage. A record-breaking 88,000 people were in the stands watching yesterday's big freeze at the MCG, honouring Neil Danaher and raising awareness and funds for MND. Construction magnates Quentin and Kylie Burt donated $40 million. Kylie telling 7 they're hopeful the donation can achieve one main goal.
26: Find a cure? That's what you hope. That's all you can hope.
25: A new report has put some grim numbers on the cost of just getting by. Anglicare says a single job seeker recipient is falling at $251 short every week after rent, food and transport, with families faring even worse. It says people are skipping meals, dodging healthcare and stacking up debt just to survive. Briefly, James Dalamangus has faced court in Greece. He's accused of the alleged fatal stabbing of a Sydney father at a nightclub back in 1999. And Apple has given Siri a makeover. The new AI Siri powered by Apple Intelligence is marketed as a dramatically more capable and conversational assistant.
0: Did you know that diabetes is Australia's fastest growing chronic condition? Over 300 Australians are diagnosed with the condition every day. 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
25: Back to the big freeze. Melbourne forward Brodie Miocek was taken to hospital for scans on his neck after an awkward Billy Frampton tackle. Coach Stephen King hoping for the best.
1: It didn't look great, and when you see a player go down and when it's issues around the head, neck, you know, that's serious. So, yeah, we're thinking of him now, and hopefully it goes okay for him.
25: The D's bagged a thrilling 8-point win, and Adelaide veteran Taylor Walker's one-match ban has been upheld by the tribunal, so he'll miss Thursday's match against the Bulldogs.
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4: This is Heat Weather.
6: Today in Bunbury, clearing showers with a top of 15, tonight down to 7, and tomorrow showers with a high of 16. 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
18: Are you ready for the show that gets people talking?
29: I just felt like we got closer together.
30: Sometimes we really have. We just became best friends.
18: It's Pete.
30: We did.
18: It's Kimber.
31: Everyone's a photo with me. I'm not as relevant as I once was.
18: That's right. This is the Pete and Kimber Show. The Southwest's Hits.
32: Good morning, friends. Hello, welcome to your Tuesday show. Hello, Kimber.
31: Hello, morning.
32: Hi. A little bit later on today, we continue getting to know our single heartthrob, Rob.
31: Heartthrob. I like how you're doing that.
32: Yeah, heartthrob.
31: We've had some very interested ladies in our single ice hockey player, Rob.
32: How have we?
31: But keep them coming because we want to find the right person for Rob.
32: Yes.
31: And Rob, we're going to profile him throughout this whole week so you can hear what type of dude he is and what he's into, because I feel like it's important. This is like when you think of all those dating apps you've gone on and they've said, I'm really outdoorsy, and you're like, yeah, I could camp. I could go camping once. No. If he's outdoorsy, he's outdoorsy.
32: Yeah, and I think Rob's a proper outdoorsy.
31: Proper outdoorsy, guys.
32: Yeah. So that's going to happen. Look, if you miss late in the show, like a proper getting to meet Rob, we'll play you that coming up after 6:30. And then I can't wait to play this or that with him, because I think that's going to start whittling it down for people listening as to whether or not he is the dateable guy for them.
31: It's that little bit of like, you know, do you prefer summer or winter?
32: Yeah.
31: Romance or this? You know, that kind of gear.
32: Alpha Bucks for $10,000 four times across the morning. We will do it every half hour from 7. And right now we have tickets to West Coast versus North Melbourne at home this weekend for coming and playing a round of pop quiz.
31: We're sitting here, 13 10 60. All you need to do is call. We don't even care if you get the answers correct, okay? That's how we roll.
32: Yeah, couldn't give us stuff.
31: Come and play a quiz with us, win a prize.
32: That's it. All right, we'll do it after this. 13 10 60, we'll speak to you then.
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0: 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Good morning. 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
2: 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It's pop quiz time.
3: Hey, good morning, Sarah.
4: Morning, how you going?
3: Sarah, you little legend. You finished a night shift at the hospital and you're still giving us a call.
0: Hi, Sarah.
3: To play.
4: Morning.
3: Well done.
0: How was the overnighter?
4: Oh, it was rough.
0: Oh, was
4: I'm
0: it?
4: Tired.
0: Oh, I'm sorry to hear that, mate. Sorry to hear that. All right, Sarah, we're going to play around a pop quiz this morning, okay? You're going to take on Kimber today. Sarah is your buzzer. Are you ready to go?
4: Yeah.
3: All right, let's do it.
0: Go. All right, hockey on the lips at the moment for everybody in this team. But we're going to field hockey, right? Oh. Not ice hockey this time, not off-campus romances. Field hockey is hockey as well, guys. Where does the Australian men's hockey team, the Kookaburras, rank on the International Hockey Federation ranking list? There are 84 member countries. Where would the Kookaburras possibly be?
4: God. Sarah.
0: Yes, Sarah.
4: 12.
0: Thank you, Sarah.
3: That's so funny. I was about to say the same number.
0: Were you really? Well, yeah. You can't now. Sarah took the number. Sarah's got 12 now.
3: Let's go 14.
0: 14. Sarah is closer. They are third.
3: Third?
0: They are third on the
3: nice
0: table.
3: Nice one.
0: Third. They have won Olympic gold.
3: I don't want that to sound like there was any disrespect there. I just don't follow any sports.
0: No, not at all.
3: So I don't know how those things look ever.
0: No, the Kookaburras are actually quite successful. They've got an Olympic gold, 3 World Cups, and a record 15 championship trophies. They are a dynasty.
3: Huge.
0: They're amazing. Question number two. To the Guinness Book of World Records, the record for the most piercings.
3: Ooh.
0: Piercings in a lifetime goes to Elaine Davidson of Brazil. How many piercings does Elaine Davidson of Brazil have?
3: Kimber.
0: Yes, Sarah. Kimber.
3: 85.
0: Thank you. 85. Sarah, would you like to have a go?
4: 200.
0: 200. Thank you, Sarah. Sarah is closer.
3: Ooh.
0: But is off by 4,025.
3: Oh, no.
0: She has 4,225 piercings. Sarah, you are the winner today. But
3: well played. God, the woman's a pincushion.
0: That is amazing. 4,225 piercings.
3: That's huge.
0: Where the hell are they?
3: I had my same nose piercing pierced a second time because it closed over.
0: Yeah.
3: And they pierced it in the same spot so that I wouldn't have multiple holes in my nose.
0: Right.
3: It was, the second time, one of the most painful things I've ever experienced.
0: Was it really?
3: Turns out piercing through scar tissue doesn't feel good.
0: Oh, that sucks. Hey, Sarah, congrats, mate. You are off to West Coast and North Melbourne, all right?
4: Oh, thank you.
3: Good win, Sarah.
0: Yeah, good win, Sarah. Have a lovely day. And thanks again for your service at the hospital. We're going to come back in just a moment. I've received more messages overnight.
3: Oh, that's right, because you're a runner.
0: I'm not just a runner.
3: Sorry, you're a marathon runner.
0: Not just a marathon runner.
3: Sorry, you're a medalled marathon runner.
0: I'm famous in Africa. This is an insane story, and it's getting even more insane. Hang around.
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1: This is the Pete and Kimber Show, and Pete and Kimber's Taylor Swift Sip and Sing is happening in a few weeks. We'll be filling a room with a bunch of Swifties belting out Taylor's biggest tunes. 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

0: Continue on. Piney on the Pete and Kimber Show. Good morning. It is 6:18. Thank you so much for spending your Tuesday with us. Did you know that every morning on our show, there are four chances at $10,000? We call it Alpha Bucks. You call it winning. And we want you to do so every half hour from 7 this morning. Now, Kimber, question. When was the last time I ran a marathon? When's the last time you think I ran a marathon?
1: I don't think you've ever run a marathon.
0: That is correct. I've never run a marathon.
1: That's why we've never discussed it on a Monday.
0: Exactly. But what I have done is I've put up a social media post on my Instagram, which has gone bananas. So over 600,000 people have viewed this post. And what it is was, you know, we did the HBF run for a reason.
1: Yes.
0: And I just had a bit of fun with this, where I posted a video of me sitting at a table in front of a laptop as if I was on a Zoom call, and the text says, and I was dressed in my gear and had my medal around me for doing a 3K walk, everyone.
1: Yep.
0: A 3K walk. And the text just says something funny like, you know, waiting for someone to ask me how my weekend was, right?
1: Oh,
0: obviously,
1: okay.
0: To comment on
1: a marathon.
0: Well, it's taken off. Now, not only did it take off here, but it's taken off in Africa, it would seem.
1: I mean, the only thing I think of when I think Africa is Toto and Pete.
0: Right, right. So a big good morning to Nia Kogana, Guy Like Timuwewe, Ibe Cheptu, Kenya, Kiara
1: Simon. These are all marathon runners, aren't they?
0: And Irungu, who are all marathon runners who have been reaching out to me over the weekend to ask me questions about marathon running. Oh, my God.
1: That's how much people who run marathons want to talk about it.
0: I'm the voice of a generation.
1: We're destroying their opportunities to discuss it by not asking.
0: Have a go at this. I was getting DMs like, what's your PB? What are you training for next?
1: Cute.
0: Did you negative split? Did you hit the wall? What's your taper routine? Like, all of these, and I had to go back to these people and say, I don't do any of this sort of stuff. The only two questions that I could really relate to are, how are your knees holding up, and did you cry at the finish? And for the record, my knees are terrible because I'm 40, and I always cry when I finish. So, you know.
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22: Hi there, here's Damien Carbon. There's more calls from the community for Bunbury Bunnings to stay put, with locals stepping up their campaign to stop the move. Campaigner Monique Warnock calling on the state's housing minister to step in.
23: We would like to send a strong message to Bunnings not to leave Bunbury, and also request urgently that Housing Minister John Carey urgently intervene to stop the rezoning of prime affordable residential housing lots.
22: After years of calls from rail safety advocates, the state opposition is moving to toughen train lighting rules in regional WA. New bill to be introduced this week would require flashing beacons, side lights and more reflectors on trains. Opposition leader Basil Zemplis says the proposed changes are long overdue.
24: This can make such a difference for so many people.
22: While Transport Minister Rita Saviotti says the government is improving crossings.
25: All train crossings have now at least a minimum of a stop sign. That's an initiative we undertook. We're replacing passive level crossings with active level crossings.
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27: Hey, I'm Michaela Savage. One of the country's most wanted fugitives has faced court in Greece after allegedly being on the run for 27 years. James Dalamangas has been arrested over the fatal stabbing of George Giannopoulos at a Sydney nightclub in 1999. Iran and Israel say they've stopped attacking each other for now after trading multiple large-scale missile strikes. Donald Trump says final negotiations on peace are proceeding, subject to ignorance or stupidity getting in its way. A second former NRL player has come out as gay. Kane Evans, who used to play for the Roosters, Eels and Warriors, has told Nine he struggled with addiction and suicidal thoughts after his career ended. He's been able to turn his life around after the Rugby League Players Association helped him get into rehab. And a $40 million donation to fight MND. Queensland construction magnates Quentin and Kylie Burt have donated the staggering amount as part of the AFL's Big Freeze.
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27: Melbourne is waiting for the result of scans after Brody Majacek fell on his neck after an awkward Billy Frampton tackle in their 8-point win over Collingwood. Skipper Max Gawn telling us it did look worrying.
29: Yeah, he's still in hospital, so we're still waiting for sort of results. There was slightly more positive news that he had feeling in all of his limbs, which is nice, but they still weren't confident enough to tell us the exact reasoning for why he's still in hospital.
27: Well, Pies defender Braden Maynard will be out for at least a month after two shoulder dislocations.
30: Winter comes around every year. 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
1: Today in Bunbury, clearing showers with a top of 15, tonight down to 7, and tomorrow showers with a high of 16. 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
28: Southwest's hit. 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
8: Good morning. Off campus is the hit ice hockey show. Shortly after the heated rivalry was another one. And it's about romance and ice hockey, and ladies want ice hockey men, and we've found you one.
21: We have. We've got Rob. Rob is a single man who plays ice hockey for the Perth Thunder, and he's looking for love.
8: Yep, you have to hear more about this guy. I think we're onto something with this bloke.
21: He's quite eclectic. He's quite well-rounded. There's a lot going on, I think.
8: Yep.
21: I don't think he's a simple man. I think he's got a lot of intellectual and different things happening. I love it.
8: And ladies, if you're interested in dating him, you just need to send us a DM, right? But you do need to hear more about him. We'll play you a bit more next.
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0: Alex Warren and Fever Dream at 6:32 on the Pete and Kimber Show. Good morning.
1: Happy Tuesday. Thanks for spending it with us. All right, Alpha Bucks for 10 grand. You want it? We've got it. It's coming up after 7 o'clock this morning. We will do it every single half hour. We are getting so close to giving away the cash. It could be yours.
2: It's Pete and Kimber's Off-Campus Romance.
1: This is the romantic story that everybody has been begging for here in WA.
3: I mean, you're calling it romance, but I feel like it's a stretch because basically what it was a bunch of women who watched off campus and went, oh my God, I'm so hot for a hockey player. We want someone who's in ice hockey and we don't care anything else about him. And so I said, I reckon if we got a single ice hockey player, we could hook him up in 6 minutes. And that's exactly what's happened.
1: Yeah, you found one. You and producer Brooke. And boy, have you found one.
3: We found a guy for you. We're going to profile Rob all of this week. So, ladies, throughout this week, tune in. 8 o'clock every day, we're going to give you more of Rob. And if you like what you hear and you think you might be a good match for him, then jump in our DMs, tell us why.
1: Yeah.
3: And maybe you'll be going out on a date with him.
1: I mean, even if you're not interested in going out on a date with him, to follow along on this is going to be amazing.
3: Oh,
1: I'm so excited to hear how this rolls out. I mean, to actually pick someone to date who's gotten into our DMs.
3: And from what I understand so far, I only had a few brief chats with Rob, haven't we? It's been pretty like early days.
1: Very early. Well, this is essentially day one, really, if you think about it.
3: I feel like there's more depth to him than what we expected.
1: Yeah, yeah.
3: He's not some meathead athlete. There's more going on.
1: Well, don't let us tell you. Let him tell you. Have a listen. This is Rob.
4: Hello, my name is Rob, and I'm your ice hockey player for Pete and Kimber's off-campus romance.
5: Hazelhurst, bit of a character out there, definitely a good team guy. If you catch him in the woods, might catch him barefoot playing the harmonica, enjoying the nature.
4: I grew up in Margaret River until I was 10 years old. Then I moved to Montreal with my mom and my sister for 11 years, started playing ice hockey over there. Saw that there was a team in Perth, so I came over with my skates and my luggage, started playing for hockey for Perth. I had a bush block in Margaret River that we grew up on, so I went down there and started cutting down trees and mucking around with that, and yeah, now I have a timber mill and make furniture and doors and windows and play ice hockey, so it's all a bit of a weird world, isn't it?
3: What are some of your interests or your hobbies or interests outside of ice hockey?
4: Geez, the last couple of years I haven't really had time for any other interests outside of hockey and timber, but I used to be quite an avid surfer before I got into that, so I'd love to get back into that. Definitely play a bit of golf.
3: What star sign are you?
4: I'm a Libra.
3: Okay.
1: What does that mean?
4: It's like sun and moon.
3: Oh, sun and moon.
4: So I'm very much about fairness and equality, which I definitely feel.
1: You know what a Libra is, so that's a great start. Get a load of this guy.
3: Right? This is just the start.
1: So have a listen to some of those things, right? Traveller. Adventurer. Woodsman.
3: Great with his hands.
1: Handsy.
3: Yep.
1: Fairness. Equality.
3: Right?
1: A mum and a sister.
3: Right?
1: Like, just at Margaret River, timber mills. Like, this is like, even if you are not going to date this guy, I think this is the sort of guy that in some way all of us sort of hoped we would date at some point. Like, you know what I mean? Like, that adventure, that spark for adventure.
3: And to the naysayers who text us and said, Pete, Kimber, you guys are terrible at matchmaking. I mean, you know, pipe down, okay? We've done it. Like, you can only do so much, and we've found a great guy.
1: We've found a great guy. He's an absolute ripper. All right? So now, as we continue to profile him more over the next few days, the job is now yours, ladies. If you have a single friend or you are the single person who wants to live the off-campus romance life, but with a lot more depth to it, Rob is your man and we are your show.
3: I do love that we're getting a lot of texts from women saying, my friend, it's my friend. Then go and tell your friend. Tell all of your friends this is where he is.
1: Yeah. DM us on our socials and we will get to it.
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1: Always.
2: All right.
3: Been waiting my whole life.
2: I know. Get excited, Pedro. All right. First one. AI barbershops.
4: 3, 2, 1.
1: Nay.
3: Nay.
1: Sounds unnecessary. I don't know what it is, but it sounds unnecessary.
3: Yeah, what is it?
2: It is as horrific as it sounds. So China has rolled out AI barbershops where they 3D scan your head and then robots cut your hair. That's right. Moving blades
1: no,
2: and scissors from robots coming at your face.
1: I'm leaving that alone. Do you know, this is what I keep talking about. Stop AI from taking our jobs.
3: This is
1: make it do the boring stuff we don't want to do. Don't actually take people's employment.
3: Yeah, no, I agree with you there. This is the first step towards Terminator. This is how it begins.
0: Do you guys
3: Someone gets done in a barber.
1: It doesn't take much, does it? When would you go and get a close shave done by an AI
3: Absolutely
1: robot?
3: Absolutely not, because the thing that scares me is the genuine possibility, right, that AI chucks a fit and is not happy that day. And the stories that we've heard already about some AI systems that are being developed where they go to switch them off
2: and
3: they figure out some way to, like, not make it happen, or they get upset, or they get scared, or, like, it just...
1: Do you know what? I mean, that was almost kind of wholesome, though, because that made me instantly think that, it's so reassuring that we trust humans. Because we let them go near our faces with blades and scissors all the time. And they're in a bad mood. And I'm like, but look at us keeping it together.
3: Such a great point.
1: We're the fabric of society.
3: Yeah.
2: Someone is going to get Sweeney Todd by a robot. Do you guys use manners when you're talking to ChatGPT? Do you?
1: Always.
3: Yes, me too.
1: I feel like a terrible person if I am talking to ChatGPT and I don't say please or thank you. It doesn't feel right.
2: When our robot overlords eventually take over, you'll be marked as one of the good ones?
1: Maybe. It depends if they respect manners or not.
2: Robots are coming for me. I do not.
1: Judging by a lot of people I meet, heaps of people don't respect manners.
3: Are you mean to robots, are you?
2: No, I just don't use please and thank yous with chat.
3: Use your P's and Q's, mate.
2: Okay.
3: Yeah.
2: I'll learn.
1: What's the Q stand for?
3: I'm just going to check chat.
1: Use your P's and Q's. I'm guessing the P's are the pleasers.
3: Well, no, you guys.
1: And the Q's are the.
3: Oh, no, wait. It's mind your P's and Q's, isn't it?
1: Okay,
3: not
1: cool.
3: Use your P's and
1: That's
3: Q's.
1: That's okay. Mind the P's and Q's. Mind what are the Q's?
3: Hang on. You guys just get on with the second one, and I'm just going to ask Claude.
2: Are you going to have my countdown ready?
3: Yeah.
2: Yeah, right. Next one. Multitasking.
4: 3, 2, 1.
3: Yay. I'm doing it right now.
1: Yeah.
2: Are you doing it well, though, Pete? That is the main question here.
1: I mean, is it even optional? I can't think of a time that I haven't multitasked. I just think that's the life of an ADHD mind.
2: Do you complete tasks or do you have lots of half tasks
1: Half tasks. Half tasks all the way.
2: I'm a half tasker.
1: That's why I get medicated, so I can finish tasks.
2: I'll find out later. Well, divers have competed in the World Championships in Poland of a unique hybrid sport, underwater chess. That's right.
3: Underwater chess.
2: Under the sea.
3: I love that.
2: So it's a slow game because you have to keep bobbing up for air. So Lithuanian Polias and Poland's Anna have been crowned the 2026 champions. They do have surnames. I didn't write them down because I can't pronounce them.
1: No, it's fine. I mean, I'm just even questioning why they bother. Why would they do that?
3: To do just underwater chess.
1: Yeah,
3: just because you can. It's like boxing chess. Have you seen boxing chess?
2: No, what is that?
3: So they go for a round of boxing, and then when the round finishes, they go over to a chessboard and they move a piece, and then they go back and have another round of
1: brains
3: boxing.
1: Brains and brawn.
3: How good?
1: Hey, Pete, what's Q stand for?
3: Well, producer Brooke says in chat that the Q is thank you and the P is please, but what's Claude...
1: Yeah, but
3: Claude
1: Q doesn't
3: me,
1: stand for thank you.
3: Claude is telling me that it's like pints and quarts or... Peds and Qs.
1: See, we
3: and
1: can't then it trust no them. They're idea. Useless, and now we want
3: it
1: them to cut hair.
3: No idea.
2: Who's Claude? Did you name ChatGPT?
1: No, it's
3: this
1: not.
3: Is
1: it's
3: the
1: a
3: other,
1: new
3: this is the other ChatGPT. This is Claude. This
1: Get
3: is
1: out,
3: Claude
1: I don't trust
3: AI.
1: Any of them.
3: Yeah,
2: they're all coming for us.
4: It's time to play Pete and Kimber's $10,000 Alpha Bucks. Are you going to be the next person to make this noise?
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0: 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Is travelling well? 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

0: 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It's Bernie D. I'll have more traffic in 30 minutes on the Southwest.
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10: Hi there, it's Damien Carbon. As the Albany community continues to come to terms with the loss of local Daniel Turpin, there are growing calls for more solutions to the increased number of shark attacks. State Opposition Leader Basil Zemplis says it is clear there are now more sharks in the water.
11: One thing I would like to see the state government doing is talking to the fishermen. What I've heard in Albany and Esperance and off the coast further north is that they are seeing more sharks than they have ever seen before, and much larger than they have seen them before.
10: The Fisheries Minister, Jackie Jarvis, says she'll be meeting with spearfishing communities. The City of Albany is taking off with plans to modernise its airport. New $41 million upgrade project to strengthen infrastructure, support larger aircraft, and could even deliver direct flights between Albany and the east. And Western Power say they are working to get the lights back on in Albany this morning. Over 3,000 homes in the city went down overnight after an issue in Port Albany.
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13: Hey, I'm Michaela Savage. After allegedly being on the run for 27 years, one of Australia's most wanted men has faced court in Greece. James Dalamangas has been arrested over the fatal stabbing of George Giannopoulos at a Sydney nightclub in 1999. Here's Seven reporter Liam Tapper.
14: A delicate legal dance is about to get underway. The statute of limitations, well, it's passed. It's 25 years in Greece. That was expired 2 years ago, so he can't be charged and prosecuted there in Greece.
13: Authorities are now working to try to extradite him back. Donald Trump says peace negotiations in the Middle East are still ongoing. Iran and Israel have agreed to pause strikes for now. Briefly, former NRL enforcer Kane Evans has become the second former player to come out as gay. And the Big Freeze was officially the largest ever. A record crowd of over 88,000 people packed the MCG to honour Neil Danaher and raise funds for Flight MND. A Queensland couple's donated an incredible $40 million.
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13: Still on the Big Freeze, Cozzy Pickett kicked the sealer to inspire Melbourne to an 8-point win over Collingwood. while teammate Brody Majacek was taken to hospital for scans on his neck after an awkward Billy Frampton tackle. They're still waiting on the results of those scans. And no Taylor Walker for Adelaide on Thursday against the Bulldogs at Marvel Stadium after the Crows veterans' one-match ban for rough conduct was upheld by the tribunal overnight. The club says while it's disappointed, it respects the tribunal's decision.
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16: Today in Bunbury, clearing showers with a top of 15, tonight down to 7, and tomorrow showers with a high of 16. 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
30: Hey, it's your turn, Lauren.
31: Oh, my God. Woo!
30: Halfway through Renault's, $10,000 will get you a little bit.
31: Well, it would be nice to have a bathroom.
30: Oh, yes.
32: Oh, yeah. It seems like
30: such a good idea at the time, doesn't it?
33: Yeah, it really does.
31: Living in it while you're doing it seemed like a good idea at the time.
30: Yeah.
32: Tell me about it, mate. Been there for 3 years. So far now. Lauren, yep. Yep.
31: Don't predict that for us.
32: No. Hopefully, and with a little help with Alpha Bucks, you'll get it done quicker. So here we go. 30 seconds, 10 questions. Pass if you don't know an answer. We'll come back around to it. Your letter today is W for winning. Lauren, good luck.
30: Okay. Let's do it. Lauren, question number one. Name something in the bedroom.
31: Pass.
30: A cocktail.
31: Whiskey.
30: A clothing brand.
31: Pass.
30: A US state.
31: Pass.
30: A four-letter word.
31: Welt.
30: A noun.
31: Willow.
30: An app.
31: WhatsApp.
30: A sport.
31: Pass.
30: A movie.
31: Ooh, pass.
30: A female actor. Oh, sorry, Lauren. Oh,
32: Lauren.
31: That goes so quick.
30: I know, doesn't it? Too many P's to come back to there. Washington, Wisconsin, Wyoming were your states, and a bit of sport. Weightlifting, wrestling, water polo. All the
31: That's
30: popular
31: ones. That's
30: so
31: easy out for it, doesn't it?
30: Yeah, oh, of course it does. I've got it written down.
32: Lauren, you know what? Having to go to the bathroom outside isn't that bad. You just throw a jacket on. All right?
31: Thanks.
32: Good on you, mate. Thanks for being on the show this morning and having a go. All right, so 7:30, 8 and 8:30 this morning, Alpha Bucks is back for $10,000. There's so much that we could be streaming online. Often it's so hard to choose, and that's why Kimber watches things.
30: I watched a thing, guys. I'll tell you all about it.
32: Hang around. It's coming up next.
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0: Bruno Mars at 7:07 on the Pete and Kimber Show. Good morning. We'll go for Alpha Bucks for $10,000. Not too far away from here. 7:30 and then another couple of times this morning.
1: The Southwest's hit. Kimber watched a thing.
0: So many things online to watch. Often it's so hard to decide what do we stream. That's why Kimber watches things. What are we watching today?
2: Well, this one is on Netflix. It is The Murder of Rachel Nichelle. Now, this is a true crime doco about the 1992 killing of a young mum in the middle of Wimbledon Common, and the only witness to the crime was her two-year-old son.
3: It was their routine to visit Wimbledon Common. It's always had a reputation of being a safe place. And Alex, he needed as much exercise as the dog did. Otherwise, they'd both be bouncing off the walls. That day, I happened to be in London. It's pre-mobile phone. So a couple of times a day, I phone in to make sure everything was all right. Late in the morning, I stopped, found a phone that was working, rang the number. My son witnessed his mother's murder, but nobody could have possibly known how long it was going to take to find the person who did this.
0: Wow, my goodness. And Wimbledon Common, very popular place,
2: yeah,
0: very busy place.
2: Like the middle of a park in the middle of the day.
0: Yeah.
2: Like it was terrible. And the doco covers the police investigation trying to find the killer with no real forensic evidence available to them. It was a random attack, so it's always very hard to find the perpetrator. And the challenges of getting information from a witness and a two-year-old at that.
0: Yeah.
2: Who's been through a devastating event. And they found him with his mother. That's how, when he was found by a passerby.
0: Yeah.
2: So it was really shocking. And it dives into the fears from the boy's father, where he wants to find the perpetrator, obviously, and to protect another family from this happening as well. But he wants to protect his son's well-being and doesn't want to put his son through any questioning that might traumatise him for life.
0: Yeah, because you'll never know. And you won't know for years down the track whether or not you have, but also.
2: And there's so little research on it at that point. Like, this was 1992. He was like, I don't know about child psychology. They had psychologists on board, but they were all going, we don't know what this will do to him. We don't know if what we're doing is bad, but we also need to get the information. And then when the kid does give information, how do we know what he's giving is accurate?
0: Exactly. Or even if it's true.
2: Yeah. So, like, one of the things, so I've got some audio here from you for you, which is not really clear. It is subtitled in the actual doco. But he said at random, sometimes his son would just talk about his mum while they were just drawing or whatever. So he would just turn on the video recorder and see if he could capture anything. But you get a sense of just how young this boy is.
4: Alex, look at me. When you saw the bat, was he in front of you like I am? Or was he on this side? Or was he on that side?
5: He was in front of
4: you. He was right in front of you?
5: Yeah.
4: Did he have a bag?
5: Yeah.
4: And did he open it or was it already open?
5: Yeah.
4: And did he get out?
0: Oh my God, he's so young, isn't
2: he? He's so young.
0: And you know what? For him as well as a dad, like, it would be so hard to separate anything in your life that was happening at the time or anything that he said from a moment of, oh, this could be my opportunity to find out the most important bit of information.
2: Yeah. And you know, he wanted, like, to just hide his son away. He was like, it was in all the papers. It was everywhere. It was the most talked about. The cops were constantly trying to question him. And he was like, I just want to run away and try and give my son a normal life.
0: Yeah.
2: It's really interesting. It's a very sad story, obviously, but a fascinating look at psychology. And it also includes interviews with the dad and the son current day. So now you see them as grown men talking about their experience.
0: Yeah. Son would be what, in his 30s now, 40s?
2: Yeah,
0: thereabouts.
2: Yeah, yep. So it's a really interesting show. The documentary is The Murder of Rachel Nichelle. It's on Netflix right now.
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0: at 7:16 on the Pete and Kimber Show. Good morning. Thanks for spending your Tuesday with us. And minutes away from your next chance at Alpha Bucks. $10,000 is on the line. We want to give it to you. You'll get it in minutes.
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2: Producer Ringo here to play You're Kidding Me. We all have to guess the year, right?
3: That's right. So I've meshed three bits of audio together from the same year, and you guys have to, you guys have to tell me what year that is. Are we ready for the first one?
2: Play along at home.
0: Yes. Okay, here we go.
4: The desperate hunt for John F. Kennedy Jr. and his passengers swept across the North Atlantic waters. The last contact with the plane was made at 9:39 last night.
5: I'm also just a girl standing in front of a boy.
0: Oh my God.
5: Asking him to love her.
0: Oh, we just played this song.
3: Yeah, how is that?
6: Keep pushing me aside and I can't break through.
0: So, John F. Kennedy going down in the plane.
3: Junior. Yeah, Kennedy curse strikes again.
0: Was that the one he was on Frankie Valli in the Four Seasons? They all went down in that one as well? Were they all together?
3: No, that was the one that dated Daryl Hannah.
0: Right.
3: Yeah.
0: Okay.
2: I don't know. All of this gives me absolutely no answers. None of these three, in my mind, go together. And I can't place them at a time in my life at all.
0: Well, Share and Believe feels so much further down the track to me than any John F. Kennedy Jr. information in my head.
2: I'm just going with this, but I've actually got no idea.
3: I like that from you, Pedro.
0: I am going to go with 1996.
2: Oh, I went 97.
0: Who's your favourite, Ringo? Who's your favourite?
3: Well, one of you's wrong. It was 1999. Points for Kimba.
2: Hey!
0: Kaka. Okay, here's the next one.
7: I will never forget these words. With great power comes great responsibility. Who am I? I'm Spider-Man.
8: My milkshake brings all the boys to the yard, and they're like, it's better than yours, damn right.
0: Oh, I'm going to hate myself so much for getting this wrong. Because I love Spider-Man.
3: Do you love Spider-Man 2? Because that was Spider-Man 2.
0: I also love Spider-Man 2.
2: I have no idea, and I have never known that that's where that quote came from. Is it from Spider-Man?
3: I think it was originally Batman, wasn't it?
0: No, it wasn't Batman. It was Spider-Man. It was a completely different universe.
2: Oh.
0: And Oprah and the Cars, I'm going to go with 2003.
2: Ooh, I went 2000.
3: It was 2004.
0: Points for Pedro. All right, let's split the diff.
9: I offer my warmest congratulations to the architects, to the members of the Parliament House Construction Authority.
10: It's a motion picture about friendship, love, compassion, murder.
11: Remember, you never saw me.
10: Sex and violence.
0: What the
3: That was unhinged.
0: What the hell was that movie?
2: I think that was Who Framed Roger Rabbit.
3: That was Who Framed Roger Rabbit.
0: Oh, no.
3: We're going
0: to childhood memories.
2: I don't actually know, but I'm going with 1991.
0: I went with 1989.
3: It was 1988. Pete, you're the winner.
0: Hey,
2: let's
0: go. Well played, Pete. Thank you so much. Put a point up on the board for Pepe. Good sir. 20 past 7, let's play Alpha Bucks.
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14: Nearly 7:30, so don't forget to keep to 40Ks through school zones and children's crossings until 9 this morning. It's been a good run between all the towns, travelling beautifully, no issues or delays. Ongoing works, though, to the end of the year on Forest Highway at Victoria Road and Glen Iris. Now, these are maintenance works with speed reductions and lane closures in place, so please be mindful. And Preston Beach Road northbound and Forest Highway, some intermittent lane closures for upgrades. Long live Saturday. Get your Saturday Lotto ticket from Lottery West in-store, online or via the app. Play responsibly, 1800 858 858. It's Bernie D. More traffic soon on the Southwest.
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24: Hi there, it's Damien Carbon. The WA Nationals are pushing for tougher rail safety laws, introducing a bill this week to make extra train lighting mandatory. Shane Love says the bill would require flashing beacons, side lighting and additional reflectors on trains and rolling stock.
25: This will be a change to a national rail law, specific for Western Australia. So any train operating and coming into Western Australia will be subject to this law if it is enacted.
24: A new report today is calling for a cap on the fuel tax credit scheme, with the savings to be used to help farmers transition to cleaner and renewable options. Farmers for Climate Action believe capping it at $50 million per claimant will limit the capacity of big mining companies to claim under the scheme. Spokesperson Ellen Litchfield says more needs to be done.
26: Personally, I would love to see the government subsidising the use of biofuels so then our farmers don't have to replace any of their current machinery but can quickly become less reliant reliant on imported diesel.
21: Hit National News.
4: Morning, I'm Michaela Savage. This year's big freeze broke records with a crowd of 88,000 packing into the MCG to raise money for MND and honour Neil Danaher. Construction magnates Quentin and Kylie Burt donated a very generous $40 million to the cause. Quentin telling Seven the Fight MND team's very grateful for the donation.
5: Oh, they were wonderful. Just wonderful. The whole term was thinking about it just now. Like, it's obviously a massive big family that you can't help but know you're on the right track.
4: Kane Evans, who played for the Roosters, Eels and Warriors, has become the second former NRL player to come out as gay. He's told Nine he was in denial about his sexuality from a young age. The cost of living squeeze is looking brutal for people on Centrelink. Anglicare's latest index says a single person on JobSeeker is $251 a week short after the basics, while a couple with two kids is behind by $428. And Iran and Israel have paused strikes, with peace talks continuing.
6: Research shows that regularly eating ultra-processed foods can increase your risk of developing type 2 diabetes by 53%. Search Diabetes Australia for more about the nation's fastest-growing chronic condition.
4: Taylor Walker won't be playing in Thursday night's clash with the Bulldogs at Marvel after failing to overturn his one-match ban for rough conduct last night at the tribunal. Tex telling us it's not the result he wanted.
7: With all the evidence that we had, we thought we had a really, really good case to put forward, and unfortunately it didn't go our way, so I'll sit here very, very, very disappointed.
4: And Melbourne's waiting on scan results for Brody Meierczyk after he fell on his neck following an awkward Billy Frampton tackle.
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9: Today in Bunbury, clearing showers with a top of 15, tonight down to 7, and tomorrow showers with a high of 16. 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
2: Dan or plan.
34: Lisa needs braces.
2: Dan or plan.
34: Lisa needs braces.
2: Hey, Maddie.
35: Hey, guys.
0: You're Simpsons fan, mate?
35: Yeah, just a little bit.
2: We didn't even plan that, but I just saw that next to your name, the producers have written dental plan, and I knew if I went with it, Pete would know what to say.
0: I absolutely knew. I don't know why, but there are just some things from The Simpsons that just stick with you.
2: Yeah.
0: And that's one of them. That is absolutely one of them.
2: Maddie, you've got to get some dental work done. Let's get you some money. We've got $10,000 sitting here for you.
35: Sounds good.
0: All right, buddy, 30 seconds, 10 questions. Pass if you don't know an answer. We'll come back around to it. Your letter today is G for great. G for great. Do great, Maddie. Good luck.
35: Thank you.
2: Okay, Maddie, question number one. Name something in the garden.
35: Grubs.
2: A board game.
35: Pass.
2: A type of cheese.
35: Gouda.
2: An animal.
35: Goat.
2: Something sticky.
35: Sticky.
2: Yep.
35: Goo.
2: A band.
35: Goo Goo Dolls.
2: A 90s movie.
35: Go.
2: A verb.
35: Get.
2: A book title.
35: Gregory.
2: An occupation.
35: Gynecologist.
2: A board game.
0: Yeah! Oh, Maddie! Oh, you played a blinder.
2: Oh, that was close.
0: So close.
2: You were really fast. Those last five answers, you were quick, but I think you might have also gotten tripped up on Goo Goo Dolls because you've already said goo. You can't repeat a word.
0: Fair enough. Yeah. Oh, yeah.
2: That would have been, I think, where you'd come undone. But otherwise, gee, you only had the board game to go. Guess who?
1: Guess
2: go. Yeah. Oh, sorry, Maddie. Well played.
0: Thanks, mate. Have a good one, buddy. Nice to chat with you this morning. Alpha Bucks for $10,000 is back another two times across this morning. We'll go again at 8 and again at 8:30. In just a moment, we want to come back. We want to have a chat about the things that might have come out at the funeral.
2: Mm.
0: Right? After producer Brooke told us a little story about something that's now buried.
2: It's an amazing story.
0: It's a wild, wild story. I can't believe everybody's been sitting on it this long. Hang around. You'll hear more in minutes.
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0: Samba, home wrecker at 7:34. Good morning. You are home on the Pete and Kimber Show. We are about as far away from looking for home wreckers as we can possibly get. We're after romance on this show. Off-campus romance. We are in the middle of it right now. We have gone and found a single ice hockey player. His name is Rob, and we are getting to know more about him coming up after 8 o'clock this morning.
1: If you're interested, ladies, you can just slip into our DMs. Tell us more about yourself.
0: Slip on in. All
1: right. That's right.
0: Right now.
2: We got one!
0: And producer Brooke joins us. Hello.
1: Hello. We want to talk about this because We Got One is a segment we do where we think we could put this phone topic out there and people don't have any stories, but if there's just one, it's going to be a corker.
0: Just one juicy, juicy story.
1: It'll be one really good one. And this one is on the back of us having a little chat about funerals. And Brooke, you said you learned something about someone's funeral. And once we heard this story, we were like, we want more.
3: Yeah, so this is my mother-in-law's family. So imagine this, and this is a true story. Four siblings lose their father. Mm-hmm. So their father's passed away. The lawyer hands them a letter and basically tells the four siblings they have to read this letter on the day of their father's funeral, and it will change everything. It is like going to completely blow everything out of the water. Like, there's so many secrets in this letter. Just read it together, all four of you, and brace yourself. And all four siblings decided to throw the letter in the casket and bury it with their father. And I heard this story and I was like, but what was in the letter? And they're like, we'll never know. And I was like, oh, like, I would never be able to do that.
0: I really want to know what's in a letter.
3: I want to know bad.
1: And I wonder if all four of them are wired the same way or whether it took time to talk one of them. Because there might have been one of them going, come on, guys, I think we should open this. Like, this should, don't you want to know the truth? We should open this.
3: Well, two of them were there when the story was being told. And I was like, have you wondered? Like, do you regret? Because they're all, you know, older now. This was decades ago, and they both said, they're like, nah, like, let what will be, you know, like, we let it go. Like, they might just be those kind of people.
0: Or maybe all four of them were guilty.
3: Maybe.
0: They were like, we've all got something to hide. So
3: it's one knew, like, one sibling knew and was like, guys, we should really get rid of this.
0: But also, what if it was something positive? Like, when they were talking about what if it changes their lives forever.
3: What was going to be positive?
0: Well, what if it was like, guys, I've buried $1 million and here's the coordinates.
1: Could have given it to you a few weeks ago before I died, but you know what?
0: You know, maybe he just liked fun and adventure and he wanted them to go on one last one thanks to him.
3: I don't know whether they were getting positive vibes from it, but sure, yeah, it could have been positive.
0: Yeah, well, right.
1: Off the back of this story, we want to hear from you. 131060, what came out of the funeral? So did somebody die in your family or friends, whatever, and you learned something that you just went, wow, this is amazing.
0: Confession. Remember
1: confession.
0: The coffin confessioner we spoke to a few years ago?
1: Yeah.
0: Was it a confession, you know? You can remain anonymous. If it's real top secret stuff, you don't want anyone to recognise your voice either. We've got a voice decoder that we can put you through as well.
1: 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I don't know that we're going to get anyone, Pete, but we just need one.
0: Just need one. 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
0: 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All right, what came out at the funeral? 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

0: Anastasia, as we are about 15 minutes away from your next chance at winning $10,000 with Alpha Bucks. Hi, you're on the Pete and Kimber Show. Happy Tuesday. Thanks for spending it with us. 131060, we're doing a We Got One.
1: We got one!
0: Which is where we throw out a question, and it might be a bit difficult for us to get some stories off the back of this question, but if we do, we know that they are going to be amazing.
2: Yeah, because today we're asking, what came out at the funeral? All those little secrets that are sometimes revealed at the last minute. Rachel, what came out at the funeral?
3: Oh, a bit of context. Mum and Dad were married, 4 kids, 3 girls, a boy. They split. He went back to the Eastern States, married again. Years later, he died. Sister and I went to his funeral for a bit of closure. Yeah. 3 kids and the 3 girls and the boy didn't know anything about us. Didn't know he had another family, didn't know they had half-sisters. Weren't mentioned at the funeral. They spoke about his only son, who wasn't my brother. Yeah.
2: Wow.
3: So we came out. Surprise.
0: God, what was that?
2: Oh, my God.
0: What was everybody's reaction when you guys, when they put all the pieces of the puzzle together?
3: Oh, it probably wasn't good for them. We knew about them. They didn't know anything about us. So when we rocked up, it was a shock.
2: And then apparently 4 other kids.
3: Yeah, 3 girls and a boy as well. But apparently I looked like him, I sound like him, I laughed like him, so it made it even worse for them.
0: Rachel, over the years where he had divorced, your parents had gotten divorced and he'd moved to the Eastern States, over those years following that time, had he gotten in touch with you all?
3: No, there was no contact.
0: Just clean cut, never spoke to you.
3: He wasn't a very nice person.
0: Right, okay, yeah.
3: So it was just, you stay there, we'll stay here, everyone's safe. Yeah, situation.
0: Oh, Rachel, that is amazing.
2: That's huge. Okay, Anita. I don't know. I mean, we thought we'd only get the one call, but what came out at the funeral, Anita?
4: Well, this is a story that my mum and dad have told over the years, and it was somebody that they knew in the Netherlands. She had passed away, and part of her wishes were that she had this print, which was framed, buried with her. So her children went to do that. They went to pop it in the coffin, and it didn't fit. So to honour her wishes, they took the frame to a picture framer and said, look, we need it so big by so big so it can fit in mum's coffin. The picture framer contacted them and said, well, I don't know if you want to know this, but there's 100,000 guilders in the back of the frame, which is the equivalent of dollars at the time. And she was going to take it all with them. She'd always been a mean woman all her life. Kept the money.
2: And it's not like she was thinking ahead and going, oh, this will be clever. They won't be able to fit it in my coffin and then they'll have to take it to the picture framer. Like, none of that. She was just going, I'm taking everything.
0: Oh, wow. Yeah. Oh, Anita. That old saying, if you can't take it with you.
2: That's amazing.
0: Brendan, what came out at the funeral?
5: Well, after we buried my mother, I got a letter saying that my mother, for ever since I can remember, wasn't my mother.
0: Okay, so this was this at your mother, who wasn't your mother's wishes, to let you know that that was the case?
5: No, she just didn't tell me because there was another lady in our lives that was there the whole time, and that was my real mother, and she died 30 years before.
0: Oh, get out.
2: So who mentioned it to you? How did you find out?
5: The lawyers came up because for some reason lawyers were at my mother's funeral, or some sort of mother's funeral, and gave me this letter and said, you need to read it. So I read it, and I was like, thank you.
2: Mate, my goodness.
0: How do you ever reconcile that?
5: I've buried her and she's going to stay there, obviously, and she's gone.
2: That's astounding.
0: Oh, my God.
2: I don't even know what to say. That's the kind of thing where you go, because you really don't get the closure because that person's already passed.
0: Exactly.
2: You can't even ask them why they didn't say anything.
0: And the real mum 30 years before, oh, my God. Oh, that's amazing. And for anyone who's wondering, the family kept the 100,000 guilders.
2: No one was going to bury it, mate. She got the print and nothing else.
0: Yeah. You're on the Pete and Kimber Show. Good morning.

0: question. 7:53 on the Pete and Kimber Show. Good morning. Thanks for spending it with us. All right. So Off Campus and Heated Rivalry are the big shows. They're the ones that everybody's talking about. They are ice hockey shows. They've made ice hockey famous here in WA. That's sure for have. Sure. The Perth Thunder are selling out games, and we have gone and found Rob. Rob is a single ice hockey player who plays for the Perth Thunder. And we're getting to know him over the next week or so.
1: He's an adventurous bloke, and he's up for the adventure. He's looking for love.
0: Mm. Now, if you also are looking for love and you want to live out your own off-campus romance, we're giving you the opportunity. You just need to send us a DM on our socials. But we are getting to know Rob a little bit more after 8 o'clock with a round of this or that. All right, so hang around. Plenty more to hear about Rob.
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5: 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No issues or delays. 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Ongoing work's happening to the end of the year. Forest Highway, Victoria Road, Glen Iris for maintenance until the end of July. Also, Forest Highway at Preston Beach Road in Preston Beach for upgrades. 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It's Bernie D. I'll have more traffic in 30 minutes on the Southwest Hit.
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0: Hi there, it's Damien Carbon.
11: Albany continues to grieve the loss of local man Daniel Turpin following a fatal shark attack off Michaelmas Island. Department of Primary Industries and Regional Development urging beachgoers and boaters to exercise extra caution in the area. Mayor Greg Stock says the whole Albany community is deeply saddened by the tragedy.
12: Our focus will be, as we get moved forward, to wrap our arms around the family and make sure that they're provided with every support and the time needed to deal with this issue.
11: State Opposition Leader Basil Zempler says it's time to lift the ban on new uranium mining in WA. And the Eagles will wrap their arms around Ruben Jinbi as he faces an extended period on the sidelines. Coach Andrew McWalter confirming on 7 the Dunsborough product has done a quad injury.
17: Some positive news at the moment is that he doesn't look like he requires surgery at this stage. So as his recovery sort of goes over the next few weeks, we'll get a bit of a clearer indication on when he's going to be able to come back and play. But yeah, he's going to be out for a little bit of time.
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19: Good morning, I'm Matthew Layton. A huge boost for Fight MND has landed with a quiet $40 million donation, now the biggest in the charity's history. Queensland construction couple Quentin and Kylie Burt made the pledge as the big freeze keeps pushing Neil Danaher's legacy towards a cure.
20: Kylie, $40 million bucks. I mean, what do you hope that does?
21: Oh, find a cure? That's what you hope. That's all you can hope.
19: On 7 there, one of Australia's most wanted men has faced court after being picked up in Greece. James Delamangus is wanted in New South Wales over the 1999 stabbing death of George Giannopoulos at a Belmore nightclub. And a new report has put some grim numbers on the cost of just getting by. Anglicare says a single job seeker recipient is falling $251 short every week after rent, food and transport, with families faring even worse. It says people are skipping meals, dodging healthcare and stacking up debt just to survive.
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19: Melbourne is waiting on scans for Brodie Mijacek after a scary fall in their 8-point win over Collingwood. It happened after an awkward Billy Frampton tackle, with Max Gorn admitting it looked pretty worrying.
23: Yeah, he's still in hospital, so we're still waiting for sort of results. There was slightly more positive news that he had feeling in all of his limbs, which is nice, but they still weren't confident enough to tell us the exact reasoning for why he's still in hospital.
19: And for the Pies, Braden Maynard is set to miss at least a month after dislocating his shoulder twice.
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26: Today in Bunbury, clearing showers with a top of 15, tonight down to 7, and tomorrow showers with a high of 16. 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